0: California made history in February by becoming the first American woman since 2002 to win gold at the Winter Games. Lou announced her break on Instagram, saying she wants to challenge herself and evolve her artistry. This is NPR News from Washington. The U.S. government has announced a drought disaster for more than two dozen cities and towns in Puerto Rico as water woes deepen across the U.S. territory with no relief in sight. July was the driest month for San Juan in more than 120 years and the second hottest for the island's capital. Actor Tim Curry has died at the age of 80. The British-born artist was known for a range of memorable characters on stage and screen, including one that inspired a cult following, as NPR's Alice Wolfley reports.
1: With his powerful baritone voice and big, expressive eyes, Tim Curry was celebrated for his offbeat, often villainous roles in films like Clue, Annie, and Muppet Treasure Island. But he will be most remembered for his outrageous performance in the 1975 film The Rocky Horror Picture Show.
2: I'm just a sweet transvestite from transsexual Transylvania.
1: The Rocky Horror Picture Show went on to be a global cult phenomenon, infamous for rowdy and raunchy audience participation. A stroke in 2012 ended Curry's stage and screen career, but he continued to work as a prolific voice actor. Alice Wolfley, NPR News.
0: The next tropical storm that develops in the Atlantic this hurricane season will be named Dolly, but it's not connected to Dolly Parton. Storm systems are named by procedures set by the World Meteorological Organization, and names are reused every 6 years. This season has had three tropical storms, and the next name on the 2026 list is Dolly. 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

0: You're listening, KDDB, 89.7 FM from Pajon, Mexico. Time now is 10 minutes past the hour at 6 o'clock. Yeah, this is not Agi, Konan Shishijara, KDDB, 89.7 FM. Donna needs Agat Iya needs not Aljan B, Laos kid. Needs not Ocean Del kid. Just kind of Ocean and Del kid. 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Spark, yeah, tourism boom. Ki out of the news, dan link she di pardon, e ben a nit egi. Rishi di e aj yan lingo, di profoundly personal. Ben yeshi aj ya deep neighbors. Out of pardon, gishi aj ya di beloved country music star. And lindy do e aj Tennessee, be favorite daughter. Ado iape. She did co-owned Ila, the Dollywood, Tennessee Alaco, the visit tourist attraction. Aro Ia, Kinitka, she did Dollywood Foundation, Gishi Aja Kailiwood, the Aja Okota Dol, Niliki D High School, dropout rates, Igia B, the Seaver County, Aro B, Imagination Library, Gishi Yadi distribute Ila, the Bacago, the Tatni, Zatian Tatin, the meal. 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
1: 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A consort ayant hilt an an adolish.
2: Beep beep beep beep beep beep beep beep beep beep beep. Transmitting from Zucchini Land, it's Steve, Jack, and Sam, the Zucchini Brothers, live at the clubhouse.

0: Drip, drizzle, plip, plop. It's been a rainy spring here in Zucchini Land, where reality steps aside, opening the door to one's imagination. Where seasons change from week to week with the promise of new adventure. Where hopes and dreams dance with the magic of music. It is here that we find the Zucchini Brothers, Jack, Steve, and Sam, in Miss Honey Pepper's classroom.
1: Okay, children, let's settle down, please. Now, I know we're all very excited today because we're having a special guest visit with us. Now, let's clear our desks and get ready for Police Officer O'Reilly.
2: I knew he was coming. Miss Honey Pepper, our Aunt Karen is a police officer.
1: Very nice, Sam. Now, remember, we raise our hands and wait to be called on when we have something to say.
2: Miss Honey Pepper?
1: Yes, Sam, and thank you for raising your hand.
2: I'm sorry I didn't raise my hand before.
1: That's okay, Sam. Oh, someone's at the door. Just a minute, children. Let me get that. Oh, my, it's Officer O'Reilly. Hello, Officer O'Reilly.
3: Well, hello, Miss Honey Pepper.
1: Children, can we say hello to Officer O'Reilly?
4: Hello, Officer O'Reilly.
3: Hello, children. Today I'd like to...
5: Excuse me, Officer O'Reilly?
3: Yes, young man.
5: Did you ever arrest any bad guys?
3: Well, young man, it is my job to uphold the peace. But today I'm here to discuss safety rules. And I'd like to begin by addressing car safety. And in particular,

0: when we say the word restrain, we mean to keep under control. That's restrain, yeah.
1: Well, it's always been clear to me that riding in the back seat is the safest place to be.

0: from the Zucchini Brothers.
1: Now, class, let's review what Officer O'Reilly has just explained.
2: Booster seats aren't baby seats. They're big kid seats, baby.
3: Very good. Now, above all else, no matter what the situation is, whether in the car with Mom and Dad or playing on the monkey bars with our friends, we must always try to avoid unnecessary risks.
4: Hey, it's the word of the day. Hey, it's the word of the day.
5: Today's word is...
6: risk.
5: Spelling, please.
6: R-I-S-K.
5: Definition, please.
6: Noun. Chance or possibility of danger, loss, or injury. Synonyms or words that mean the same thing are peril.
7: Whoa.
6: Or hazard.
7: Watch out.
6: Sentence, please.
8: Officer O'Reilly, I know that one risk would be to ride my bike too fast.
6: Yes,
3: that's true. And as you come of age, some of those risks can be very tempting. Now here, I want you all to listen to this song from Crosby, Stills, and Nash.

0: So, as I was saying before, it's your job as young citizens in the community to not take unnecessary risks. And furthermore, as young citizens...
1: Excuse me, Officer O'Reilly? We'll have to finish this discussion after lunch. And of course, I'm sure the children would love to have you as their special guest for lunch.
2: Class,
1: let's show Officer O'Reilly how well we can line up for lunch. But first, what do we say to Officer O'Reilly?
3: Thank you, Officer O'Reilly.
4: It was a lot of fun.
1: Now, class, remember that NRBQ song?
3: Always safety first.

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1: Thank you. I'm Bob Heskey, and we're all listening to the Zucchini Brothers live at the clubhouse. And we just heard a song from NRBQ. At the top of the news today, an old woman who lives near a shoe. She has so many children and knows just what to do. Coward Hossel has a story. Coward.
2: Coward Hossel here, live with Mrs. Arch, the woman who lives near a shoe. Now, Mrs. Arch, how many children do you have?
3: 15, I think.
2: You think?
3: Yes, 15.
2: Okay. Now, Mrs. Arch, that's a lot. I mean, that's news in itself, but they said you live near a shoe, and coming down here, we didn't see any shoes or anything like that. Can you comment on that?
3: Well, actually, with 15 children, I live near or around about 100 different pairs of shoes. We've got sneakers, dress shoes.
2: Oh, in your house. I hear what you're saying.
3: More shoes over here. What are these?
2: And now, Mrs. Arch, where do you buy all these shoes?
3: Well, actually, I get them from Pete's sneaker store.
2: Oh, no.
4: That's right! We have everything! Running sneakers,
2: yeah.
4: Walking sneakers,
2: okay,
4: sitting
2: Pete.
4: Sneakers, sleeping sneakers,
2: yeah.
4: Eating sneakers! Okay. Come see me, Pete!
5: Sneaker store, located at 22 Quackenbush Avenue in Zucchini Land.
2: All right.
5: Void rule prohibited by law.
2: Stop that.
5: Oh, sorry.
2: Back to you, Bob.
1: That guy's getting on my nerves. Time for a weather update with Zane Finch. Zane!
6: Thanks, Bob. Zucchini Land is experiencing the rainy part of springtime, but hey, the rain helps to make things grow, and there's nothing like creating a ruckus indoors on a rainy day. Back to you, Bob.
1: I don't know about that, Zane. My mama wouldn't allow that. That's all the time we have in the news now. Stay tuned for a song from Doggone Fleas. Bye-bye.
7: 1, 2, a 1, 2, 3, 4. It's about things that maybe you're not supposed to do, but in the long run, they end up being fun. As long as nobody gets hurt in the long run, everything's fine, I think. 1, 2, 1, 2.

0: way, Risa. Yeah. Oh, yeah. Oh, she sure is good.
1: She plays with two sticks of butter.
0: Oh, yeah, she don't. Mama don't allow no washed up thing in here. Yeah, mama don't allow no washed up thing in here. We don't care what mama don't allow. We're gonna play the washed up in your house. Mama don't allow no washed up thing in here. It's like a big old bass, yeah. Oh, yeah. How low can you go? Mama don't allow no car horn playing in here. How are you gonna get a car in here anyway? Here, yeah. We don't care what mama don't allow.

0: talking in here. 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Yeah, we don't care what Mama don't allow. We're gonna walkie-talk anyhow. Mama don't allow no walkie-talkie trade anymore.
1: Let's do it, boys.
0: Mama don't allow no metal playing in here. Yeah, Mama don't allow no metal playing in here. Well, we got a big old piece of metal, and we bend it kind of to the side and hit it with a stick, and it sounds pretty good. I think you're gonna like it. Race is gonna do it right now. Let's do it out.
2: But my mama probably wouldn't mind if all the yous out there in listener land would just make a whole lot of racket, just jump around, sing and whistle and dance and do the kind of things, you know, bang on pots and pans. Let's all try it all together now. Here we go. Yeah, keep doing it. Keep banging on some stuff. Go ahead. Oh, that sounds good. Do anything you feel like right now. Just let yourself go loose. You know, Mama, we don't care what Mama don't allow, but Mama don't care what we don't allow. And I think it all works out fine as long as nobody gets hurt. Here we go.
3: Okay, children, let's settle down. Everyone back to their seats. Recess is over now. Yes, Stephen.
4: But we didn't have recess.
3: Well, let me rephrase that, Stephen. Indoor recess is over.
5: Oh, Miss Honey Pepper?
3: Yes, Sam?
5: How come we can't go out for recess when it's raining?
3: Well, Sam, you get wet. Now, children, before lunch, we were talking about safety with our guest, Officer O'Reilly. And now, let's welcome back Officer O'Reilly. Yay. Very good. Yes.
6: Thank you. Now, I'm wondering, boys and girls, you think it's a good idea to take walks by yourself?
7: No.
6: Very good. Sometimes the things grown-ups tell us to do don't seem like good ideas to us. But if these grown-ups are trusted adults, then you listen to their words.

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1: Excuse me, Officer O'Reilly?
2: Yes, young lady.
1: My name is Susan, and I have a really good quote for just what you're talking about.
2: Well, that'd be fine, young lady. Let's have it.
3: The quote of the day is...
1: Write down the advice of the person who loves you, though you like it not at present.
4: The Great Mind.
5: We need insight. Who's got it?
6: Well, I have a little something to say.
5: All right, Quinston.
6: Gentlemen, I have written down everything that was ever said to me. I have journals full of advice. And what I find I don't like is I have nowhere to store them. I need some advice on that. Anyone?
5: Quinston, if I may say so, I think writing down everything that's ever been said to you might lead to having too much written down.
6: Well, let me write that down.
2: No, he means don't write it down.
5: Exactly.
6: I'd like to shed a little bit more light on this quote.
5: Brooks.
6: And, you know how I dress for the great minds.
5: Yes.
6: Fine coat and trousers and a nice tie.
5: You look great.
6: Thank you. Well, when I come home from the great mines, I sometimes throw my tie willy-nilly over the chair.
5: Oh, no.
6: And you know my wife doesn't like that.
5: Oh, she shouldn't.
6: So she said, Brooks, write that down. Do not throw your tie over the chair. And I've written it down, and now I don't. And she's happy, and everything's fine.
5: Well, I think the idea of writing advice down that loved ones give you is full of wisdom.
6: Mm-hmm.
5: And that sometimes we don't actually see the wisdom of the advice at the present moment. But by going back and looking at what's written down, we're able to look at it in perspective and see its wisdom. That's what I think.
6: That's true. Gentlemen, I have a confession to make.
5: Uh-oh. Yes.
6: You know how we eat cheese at the end of the show.
5: Oh, I love that. Looking forward to it, if you
6: well,
5: pass it over, please.
6: We don't have any because I forgot to buy it. I forgot to write the cheese down on the grocery list last week.
5: Oh, no. Well,
6: we have to go and get some.
5: Maybe I should go out and get some cheese.
6: Good idea.
5: Maybe someone should come with me, though.
6: I'll go with you, Bernard.
5: You want to avoid unnecessary risk.
6: Yes, we do.
5: It's safer with two, your buddy and you.

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1: Okay, so we've talked about being safety conscious, avoiding unnecessary risks, and being good citizens of this community. I want you all to think about these things. You've been a great audience, and it was a pleasure to visit with you today. I look forward to seeing you all out in the community. You're always welcome to come up to me and say hello or ask me any questions. I consider all of you my friends, and I'd like to finish today with a little song from Randy Newman.

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2: If you'd like any information about the Zucchini Brothers, our concerts, our products, or anything you've heard on this show, or just to say hello, you can always go to www.zucchinibrothers.com. 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
2: The Zucchini Brothers Live at the Clubhouse is produced, recorded, and edited by Sam Zucchini, and written by Jack Zucchini, Susan Meyer, and Sam Zucchini. The Clubhouse music librarian is Steve Zucchini. 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

0: Live from NPR News in Washington, I'm Ryland Barton. President Trump continues to press world leaders to join him in economically isolating Iran, but some U.S. allies in the Gulf aren't rushing to embrace what the president calls Operation Economic Outcast, as NPR's Aya Batraoui reports.
1: The United Arab Emirates joined Trump's pressure campaign, announcing last week it was cutting off all economic and trade ties with Iran. It was one of Iran's top global trade partners. For its part, Saudi Arabia's long-backed economic pressure over military escalation to deal with Iran. But Qatar, which shares a massive underwater gas reserve with Iran, is expressing reservations after the latest raft of U.S. sanctions. Although Qatar was hit hard by Iran during the war and hosted the largest number of U.S. troops in the region, it's calling for a return to negotiations, not further escalation. Meanwhile, the foreign minister of Oman visited Iran this week. The two countries, which border the Strait of Hormuz, say they're discussing a plan that could temporarily reopen the waterway to ships. Aya Batraoui, NPR News, Dubai.
0: The U.S. Army announced deals today that could give energy vendors up to $2.2 billion to construct, operate, and own nuclear microreactors on five military bases across the country. Derek Operly with member station WKMS reports.
2: The deals are a part of the Army's Janus program, aimed at using nuclear reactors to curb the country's reliance on commercial energy sources and shore up its electrical grid by providing more baseload power. The Army has struck deals with five private companies to build microreactors at Fort Campbell along the Kentucky-Tennessee border, Fort Benning in Georgia, Fort Drum in New York, Fort Bragg in North Carolina, and Fort Hood in Texas. The Janus program was announced last year, with nine bases initially in the running for these nuclear developments. In line with a 2025 executive order from President Trump, the Army is looking to have one of these reactors online by September 2028. For NPR News, I'm Derek Operly in Paducah, Kentucky.
0: The number of cyclosporiasis food poisoning cases continues to rise. According to the CDC, more than 17,000 illnesses have been confirmed so far. NPR's Yuki Noguchi reports.
3: This year's spread of cyclospora, which causes diarrhea, dwarfs previous foodborne illness outbreaks from the boar's head listeria outbreak 2 years ago, or the jack-in-the-box E. coli outbreak in the early 1990s. Sandy Eskin is CEO of the advocacy group Stop Foodborne Illness.
4: It's off the charts. I don't think we've ever had an outbreak with this many illnesses.
3: Experts say recent cuts across government to public health and food safety systems, as well as the consolidation of food production, have made it harder to anticipate and respond to outbreaks. Yuki Noguchi, NPR News.
0: Major U.S. stock indexes closed down slightly today. This is NPR News from Washington. U.S. health officials have approved a groundbreaking pancreatic cancer drug that offers a new approach to treating the deadly form of cancer. The first-of-a-kind pill from Revolution Medicines uses a new approach to block a protein that fuels tumor growth in the vast majority of pancreatic cancer cases. Patients taking the drug nearly doubled their survival time in a company study. Hundreds are missing and at least 160 people are dead after flooding in Nepal. As NPR's Julia Simon reports, scientists say glaciers in this region are more at risk because of human-caused global warming.
5: According to initial assessments, a giant chunk of ice snapped off a glacier and tumbled thousands of feet into a river valley below. A fast-moving mix of water, ice, and rock pulverized everything in its path. Thousands of people live in villages downstream from the glacier. Across the mountains of Nepal and Tibet, climate change is causing glaciers to melt at an alarming rate, and the danger is growing. Millions of people are at risk from these unstable glaciers as the Earth heats up. The main driver of climate change is humans burning planet-heating oil, gas, and coal. Julia Simon, NPR News.
0: Thousands have descended on a small Spanish town for the annual La Tomatina food fight. They're set to pelt each other with up to 165 tons of overripe tomatoes. The messy melee takes place of over an hour in Buñol, where buildings are covered with tarps. Held on the last Wednesday of August, La Tomatina began in 1945. The first rule is to squash tomatoes before throwing them. This is NPR News.
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Time now is 10 minutes past the hour of 7 o'clock. Ya de ya nisnot aki kuran shishijaro KDDB in 9.7 FM. Dona ni tagari ya ni zandaljan be la os kitis in ocean de el ki. Ado iya sadane dan lingi. 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In Forter, I Aja B. She the Rocky Horror Picture Show, Gisha B. Ye. I Aja the iconic role in Lingo, I Aja the Salinti Cultural Touchstone, Ara Bilto She D. Ianazne, I A D. Smug Courageous, Gisha B. Ye, the Home Alone 2, Lost in New York, Waro I A D. Askitan She Bikisto, the Manager. 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Be ye she a sling or dinner kit the meal them on a kit at a big hunter. Aroshi Aja Iati put be la di be the wheelchair. Aro Curry Ernie la di Tago di Tony nominations. Ebin ye I Aji Spamela, though my favorite year, though I Aja Enderminus Gido I Aji di Emmy Nod. Ebi di Nost it at the honesty not di be hunter. Ado ea nadan blinke ea. Di tkago shi di U.S. Service, Secret Service officials gishi ajdi place at alia ea bakad administrative leave. Ea di pindin ge ea ajdi outcome. Ea ajdi investigation di be agency professional standards office. 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Shishijaro KTDB in 9.7 FM Donna needs a question. I'll kill you. The entertainment news. I just understand. I just not this kid. Out of this stream, be he's catching at all. Let's get a yeah. The Dolly Parton. I just yeah. Jolien de we are basically he's just a shot. As it was, Ricky. Yeah. Dolly Rebecca Parton Dean. I just yeah. Jolien. I don't put this chinky.
Ia, ias yn llt eis. 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Dys di nos tra e bi cha. 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I aro i a. I a di businesswoman. 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E aja bahat ozengo. E aja ea. The Queen of Country. Aro shibbe. E a di alago. E aja alago. The honored. E aja son and lingo. The country performers. Do. E a she received. E la. The aladat ego. E a di a coldest. Ge e aja boltango. That's a taco. E a di Grammy Awards. Tago. E Grammy Awards. Ado. 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tatabaan. Zepitin a nast e. Aro di Straight Talk e a
Nasty at the honesty dino na ki aro ya di joyful noise. Get ya na ki the middle on a kids at the be hanta. 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Gishi with his chin get ya di yasnilt is nasty at the quill calco. Nasty at the top antisino strong be hanta. 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
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What does she recall? I had to quigo. She did cut as jade and lingay. I had the meals gay. The K did she didn't cut go. I was under I had the Saver County High School. I be the Silverville, Tennessee. J. I had the United States at the one starting on deep. I had the Ali Pardon. I had the Tina deep between Nashville, Tennessee. I had the Bees Carnegie be ye. I had a dozen let's go. I had the Dolly Parton, a joel, and a labby hilton, and all lit. Out of here, out of Nissan's and a gay, out of which a not old kitty gay. Korean shishi jaro, KTB, 89.7 FM. Don't need a out of the Korogone, non kiddish, neil.

0: 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This is Randy Taylor, Cherokee Cowboy, with today's segment of Word with a Champ for Native Voice One.
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0: Today, Word with a Champ is enjoying the Sheridan Wyo Rodeo and World Champion Indian Relay Races. Our guest is an Indian World Champion himself at the Indian National Finals Rodeo, the defending bareback bronc rider acquired in Las Vegas, Little Shell Chippewa Cashton Ford. Hello, Cashton. Welcome back to the show.
3: Hey, how's it going, Randy?
0: It's going all right. We visited following the Indian National Finals Rodeo in Las Vegas at the South Point. Now we're visiting, and you are 18th in the world standings. My goodness, within a pistol shot of being in the top 15 and qualifying for your first Wrangler National Finals Rodeo. This is an exciting time in your life, my friend.
3: It's really exciting. I've been dreaming about this since I was little, and I just can't believe that it's finally here.
0: Yes, sir. Tell us what it has taken to get to this point.
3: Just a lot of trust in the Lord, you know. I wouldn't be here today if it wasn't for him, because rodeo will try to break you down and make you quit, really. But as long as you got the Lord, you got everything you need, and he'll keep you going if it's meant to be.
0: Well, that's very well stated. Him first, thy will be done, and it can or maybe not. That's up to him. But apparently it is, and he's liking it for you. Tonight, we're in front of about 7,000 people, and you rode a horse that jumped high and kicked her. I mean, that was an electric bucker. Let's talk about this bareback horse you got on tonight in Sheridan, Wyoming, in front of a full screaming house, and what it felt like, and how many were you?
3: Yes, sir. That Prairie Rose of Sankey, that's a good horse. I've been dreaming about getting on that one since I watched Sam Peterson get on him last year in Lewis and go 90 on him. So I was super excited. Well, I showed up. I wasn't really planning on coming, really, because we got an all-night drive to Calgary tonight, and I had to go through my first horse to get that re-ride to get on that Prairie Rose there. So it was kind of a risk, but it all happened how it happened, and yeah, it was nothing less than a blessing.
0: Oh, you're winning it. I mean, I believe you were 87?
3: Yes, sir.
0: So 87, and you didn't even know that you were going to be that, because you were... That is amazing, the way that turned out on a re-ride horse. Well, congratulations. You certainly took advantage of the situation, and your riding is pristine right now. I mean, your toes are cranked east and west. Your chin is tucked. Your upper body is in control. You're in timing with the horse. You're getting the full length and drag, as they call it, and setting your feet and holding

0: drive to Gillette, hour and a half, and go do what I love.
1: Jamie Hallett is a great mentor. He's a national finals rodeo qualifier, brought to you by Wrangler, and he's from Australia, and he went to college and came here during the high school finals. Is a great guy. Marvin Garrett, four-time champ of the world, representing Wyoming in a wonderful way. What is it like? What has the Indian National Finals Rodeo done for you in building momentum towards this time in your career?
0: It's just a huge boost of confidence, honestly. Like, to go out and finally be able to call myself a world champion in anything is really just, it's a big confidence boost.
1: Can you share something with the youth that are listening today that you have learned along the way that might help them in anything they wish to do?
0: Yes, sir. I kind of live my life by trusting the Lord with all your heart and lean not on your own understanding. In all your ways, submit to Him, and He will make your path straight. And that's led me down valleys and mountains. No matter what, you can always go back to that. Proverbs 3, 5, and 6.
1: That's words of our champion, Cashton Ford, Indian National Finals Rodeo bareback bronc riding champion, winning it at the Sheridan YO Rodeo in the bareback riding tonight, 18th in the world standings. Partner, may God bless your journey, and thank you very much for your time today.
0: Thank you, sir.
2: I appreciate it. Money, brother.
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You're listening, KDDB, and 9.7 FM from Pajon, New Mexico. Time now is 8 o'clock on the hour. Yeah, they had in Sinalt Anki, Korean Shishijara, KDDB, in 9.7 FM. Donna needs a great CP to get as cans. Arakuro, yeah. In Jiridis in music, you'll get a great Ajadis Nalt Anki, in Lee Nast Ego, Beidol Kill.

From the Say Magazine studios in Bradenton, Florida, welcome to Indigenous in Music. I'm your host, Larry Kay, from the Omaha Nation. Coming up in 30 minutes, we're welcoming back a familiar voice and a true believer in the power of rock and roll. Joining us for his third visit is Blair Belrose, the singer and guitarist behind Midnight Sparrows. He's here to introduce us to his band's new album, Arrows, Arrows, Arrows, 10 tracks filled with the spirit of classic hard rock. So until then, let's get ready and start spinning you 2 hours of the best of tunes from our Indigenous musicians. Let's get ready. Our ride is about to begin. We're going to take off from the Fort McKay First Nation with music from our guest, Midnight Sparrows. Here is I Feel All Right.

It's Midnight Sparrows. They're going to be in our spotlight in about 25 minutes. All right, here's First Floor Highway, When We Lose. I'm Larry Kay. We are indigenous in music. Yeah.

Oh yeah, the City Lions from Detroit. That's the Bear. I'm Larry Kay. If you'd like to get a hold of me right now, email me at larry@indigenousandmusic.com and I'll email you back. Hook it up. Let me know where you're at. All right, Terry and Strongarm, Better Angels Prevail.

That was music from Jessica Hernandez and the Deltas. Hey, I'd like to invite you over to our homepage, indigenousandmusic.com. That's where we hang at 24/7, 365.

That was music from the Technicolor Fabrics. All right, here's Matthew Chaffee. It Rains Forever. I'm Larry Kay. We are indigenous in music. And the dream starts again.

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0: I'm Larry Kay, and welcome to our Indigenous in Music Spotlight Interview. Tonight, we're turning up the volume with the return of our good friend, Blair Belrose of Midnight Sparrows, tribal member of the Fort McKay First Nation. On his third visit to our spotlight, he brings along a brand new collection titled Arrows, Arrows, Arrows, written and produced by Blair. The album travels from country, leaning melodies to high energy, hard rock stories, bringing us Indigenous rock at its finest. Ladies and gentlemen, let's welcome back Mr. Belrose. How you doing, Blair?
1: I'm doing great, Larry. How you doing?
0: I'm doing well down here in Florida. Got some storms passing through. What's the weather like up there today for you guys?
1: Sorry, the weather here is pretty good. It's a little bit smoky. We got some wildfires burning in the area, but it's not too bad at the moment. Not where we are anyways.
0: Yeah, I always hear you guys share your smoke with us down here.
1: That's right.
0: Yeah.
1: We're in our smoke city.
0: Yeah. What's the music scene like up there in your area?
1: The music scene here is all right. You know, for a big city, if I'm being honest, I think it could be a little bit better. There's just a handful of places for local acts to play, really.
0: Okay.
1: But that said, the bands that are out there gigging are awesome. And
0: nice.
1: We share the stage with so many great bands, and it's really cool to be a part of the scene for sure.
0: Yeah, right on. Well, we have thousands of listeners, and it's your third visit. Why don't we reintroduce yourself? So why don't we start with an introduction, and then we'll talk about the new album, Arrows, Arrows, Arrows. So go ahead and hit the stage.
1: Sure. So again, my name's Blair Belrose. As he mentioned, I'm a member of Fort McKay First Nation, which is in northern Alberta. I'm a singer-songwriter guitar player, and I have a musical project called Midnight Sparrows, which plays guitar-driven hard rock that combines elements of classic rock, power pop, and old school heavy metal. As you mentioned, though, there is some country influence in what I do as well. So I'd like to think that our music is quite diverse in that way, and there's something for everybody.
0: Yeah, you make a good mix for us, that's for sure.
1: Right on, glad to hear it.
0: Yeah. Now, time flies. Geez, it's your third visit. It's been like 4 years, and it seems like you were just on here the other day. When you think about our first interview with us, where is Midnight Sparrows today? Has it helped you grow as a songwriter, vocalist, band leader?
1: Oh, man, I've grown so much, not only as a songwriter and vocalist and guitar player and band leader, but just as a person overall, you know? I mean,
0: right.
1: It's been quite a journey from where I started 4 years ago, where it was just, you know, me and some ideas in a recording studio. You know, since then, there's been a couple of Native American Music Award nominations.
0: Nice.
1: There's been a bunch of shows. I've played shows here in the Lower Mainland in BC, but also in Northern BC. I've gotten to go home to my First Nation, Fort McKay, a couple of times to play shows for the community. So a lot's happened, and it's been great. You know, I'm really grateful for my blessings.
0: Right on. Good. Good news. Several songs look back to your growing up experience in St. Albert.
1: For sure.
0: What memories or stories you have found their way on this album?
1: You know, a lot of good things for sure. I mean, there's a lot of me reflecting on my youth as an Indigenous person in a predominantly white urban community.
0: Mm-hmm.
1: And there were good things and bad things that came out of that. But, you know, a lot of good things, a lot of good memories. One of the songs is actually called The Good Times, which is really about me and my buddies in high school growing up and all the fun that we had and all the trouble that we got into. And, just reminiscing about those old good times, you know?
0: Yeah. Now, I like that song, The Good Times. It carries some energy. Who attracted you to the guitar? Electric guitar.
1: Well, gosh, my first influence on the guitar, I would have to say, is Ace Frehley, best known for being a member of Kiss. And as a matter of fact, he sadly passed away while we were recording this album. So there are moments on the album, for sure, where I intentionally paid homage to him as a guitar player, as an influence in my life, where I did, you know, what I could to kind of play in an Ace Frehley kind of style.
0: Oh, cool.
1: But beyond that, you know, I grew up listening to music in the 80s, which I consider to be like the golden age of shred guitar. There were so many good guitar players in the 80s, guys like Eddie Van Halen, Steve Vai, maybe a little bit lesser known, but Steve Vai, who ended up playing with David Lee Roth after he left Van Halen, absolutely one of my all-time favorite guitar players. Kirk Hammett from Metallica is another one. So many amazing guitar players out there that I've taken influence from.
0: Wow. Now, this album has 10 songs. and it's a complete listening experience. Did you plan it in that order? It comes, jumps around. You got some country at the end, rock and roll.
1: Yeah, you know, I do try to plan my albums
0: yeah.
1: to be a listening experience.
0: Right.
1: So when we went in to record it, I already knew okay. what the order of the songs was going to be. And so we actually recorded it in that order,
0: okay.
1: Just to try and maintain that vibe as we were bringing it to life.
0: Good job. Good job. Well, I love it. Good music, and I'm happy to have you back on. Blair, any advice for new and upcoming musicians that are breaking into the scene?
1: I always give the same advice, Matt, and that's you got to make music because you love it.
0: Yeah.
1: It's not always easy putting yourself out there as an artist. As a matter of fact, it can be quite difficult. That said, you are going to have some successes, so make sure to focus on the successes and, you know, always be grateful for the blessings that you're granted by the Creator. And I really do think that having the gift of making music and being able to share it with community is a gift from the Creator.
0: Mm-hmm. Salute.
1: You know, Larry, even what you do with Indigenous in Music, I think is amazing. You know, like, I really hold my hands up to you for creating a space for Indigenous musicians and artists mm-hmm. to come together and, you know, check each other out. Like I was saying, I was listening to the show last night, and there's just so many great Indigenous artists. Like, it's an honor to be a part of it. And, you know, thank you so much for continuing to do what you do to bring community together. It's great.
0: All right. Thank you. Blair, what's the best way to get a hold of you?
1: Check us out on Instagram, Facebook. You can also check us out through our website at midnightsparrows.com.
0: You're tuned in to Indigenous in Music with Larry Kay and Blair Belrose, creator of Midnight Sparrows. Their new album is out, Arrows, Arrows, Arrows. 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Good to have you on the show again.
1: Great to be back. Thanks for having me.
0: Yeah. Keep us updated. Any new developments, I'll blast them for us.
1: Right on.
0: All right. We're going to play a track from that new album. Here is Let's Do Something.

0: That was music from Midnight Sparrows, and that was Let's Do Something off their new album, Arrows, Arrows, Arrows. In case you're just tuning in, Blair was just here and stopped by in our spotlight.
1: Welcome to Indigenous in Music.

Kaylee Jade, The Great Unknown. The title track off her new album. If you missed part of today's show, you can always find us where we hang. Our homepage, indigenousandmusic.com. Stop on over. We'll be right back. The Indigenous music industry finally has a home of its own. The new Indigenous and Music Directory is now live, connecting artists, bands, labels, media, festivals, and fans from across Turtle Island. 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We know you can't be in two places at once. 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Let's take a cruise to L.A. Here's music now from Stolen Identity. This is One Day.

0: I'm Larry Kay. Hope you're enjoying today's show. 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

0: Ronan. The tech company Meta is settling with a group of states that sued it, alleging that it designed its social media platforms to be addictive to kids and lied to the public about the harms they faced on those platforms. NPR's John Rudich reports.
1: According to the proposed settlement, the owner of Facebook and Instagram would pay up to $17 billion to the states over the coming 10 years. The money would be used for things like after-school programs, public health advertising, and youth mental health programs. Meta also agreed to change features on its platforms to make them safer for minors. The changes include a two-hour time limit and a nighttime block for kids under 18. Minors also won't see how many likes they get and won't be able to use certain beauty filters, and Meta will take on an independent auditor. The settlement is subject to the approval of the judge in the case, but if it moves forward, it could change the landscape around a wave of lawsuits against social media companies. John Ruich, NPR News.
0: The Republican Party is out with a schedule for a two-day midterm convention it's holding next month in Dallas. As NPR's Tamara Keith reports, a lot of the focus is on President Trump.
2: Midterm conventions aren't really a thing in modern American politics, but the Republican Party is trying something a little unconventional to excite its voters in a year when the president and his policies are deeply unpopular. RNC Chairman Joe Gruters has taken to calling it a Trumpapalooza. In the schedule of events released this week, Trump takes center stage. He will be there both nights with a speaking role to close things out. Vice President J.D. Vance will take the primetime slot the first night, and there will also be numerous presentations driving home the GOP midterm message about tax cuts, public safety, and immigration enforcement. Tamara Keith, NPR News.
0: The record for the number of cyclosporine food poisoning cases has risen even higher. According to the CDC, more than 17,000 illnesses have been confirmed so far. NPR's Yuki Noguchi reports.
3: This year's spread of cyclospora, which causes diarrhea, dwarfs previous foodborne illness outbreaks from the boar's head listeria outbreak 2 years ago, or the jack-in-the-box E. coli outbreak in the early 1990s. Sandy Eskin is CEO of the advocacy group Stop Foodborne Illness.
4: It's off the charts. I don't think we've ever had an outbreak with this many illnesses.
3: Experts say recent cuts across government to public health and food safety systems, as well as the consolidation of food production, have made it harder to anticipate and respond to outbreaks. Yuki Noguchi, NPR News.
0: AAA says the price of gasoline moved up to $4.10 a gallon nationally. Gas is 92 cents a gallon more expensive than a year ago. This is NPR. Flash flooding along the border between China and Nepal has left an estimated 160 people dead and hundreds of others are missing. Experts say an avalanche from a glacier is the likely cause in the warming Himalaya mountain region. The U.S. Geological Survey first reported the incident as an earthquake, but later said the 5.2 event was actually a landslide. Drone video shows roads destroyed and buildings buried in mud. Many of those who are dead and feared missing were on a pilgrimage to a sacred site in that region. A familiar face from the Harry Potter films will be joining the Broadway cast of Harry Potter and the Cursed Child next year. Jeff London says that Rupert Grint, who played Ron Weasley in the films, will play the same character as an adult in the show.
5: Rupert Grint was only 11 when he was cast as one of Harry Potter's best friends in the movie series.
6: I'm Ron, by the way. Ron Weasley.
7: I'm Harry, Harry Potter.
5: Grint will be joining the Broadway cast on February 2nd for a 17-week run. He's coming on the heels of Tom Felton, who played Draco Malfoy in the movies and played his adult counterpart in the play, which is a sequel to the original books. Felton's presence boosted the box office. Producers hope Grint will do the same. For NPR News, I'm Jeff London in New York.
0: The defending Super Bowl champion Seattle Seahawks have been sold the purchase price, $9.6 billion. This is NPR.
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0: You're listening to KDDB in 9.7 FM from Pioneer, Mexico. Time now is 10 minutes past the hour of 9 o'clock. Yeah, they are listening to the KDDB in 9.7 FM. Don't know needs a good ear needs not a hundred and be let us kid. Nast it on should the elk kid. Ado, yeah, dan lingidi. You done the hunger, Nepal, it added a hane. Yeshidi, twatadla, the flash floods. Giet, ado, that then giet, yet Latin is not in us, tretin il ego. Ado, ea di, she yet Latin is not in Tlanana, is she iba da ho ya? Ea be, she di border, nas a jay di Nepal, do China. Ado, the experts, he determined they la e asia. The glacial collapse he caused Ila the disaster Ibia the warming Himalayan region out of the palace police e the Yachadas and the Latinis at the Nosh Latinos said the Archiaban and the Hest Igi Archia the China e as state broadcasters Giachadas and Ia the least the Trago Benandast Igi Archi out of the Bacago. 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
1: 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August 22nd, 1986, and down the hot in a stomp. 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

I'm Bob Franklin. Thanks very much for joining me. This is Like It Is. This is an excerpt from the CD Blue Balkan, Then and Now, performed by my guest, Larry Vukovich.

0: Everything is cool, and I thank you so much for this invitation. Really appreciate it. Jazz has been my life. I've learned from the greats, and I tried to pay it back.
1: Yes, and you've done a wonderful job. And I want to introduce you to some and reintroduce you to others. Larry Vukovich is a world-class jazz pianist. He is residing in the Bay Area, I believe, in the San Francisco Bay Area in California. Larry, thank you for taking time to speak with me today.
0: And thank you for the invitation. I appreciate it.
1: Let's go back a little bit. I am intrigued by your fascinating history. We want to get a little bit of your history and then have you talk about the many great jazz performers that you have performed with and that you have stories to share with them, with us. I also want to talk about and have you talk about, more specifically, I have this CD, your CD, Blue Balkan, Then and Now. I'd like to have you talk a bit about that and some of the selections on this wonderful CD that you collaborated with Bobby Hutcherson and others on. But I want to, first of all, start with, you were born in the beautiful coastal city, Kotor, Montenegro, in 1936. And there was a very interesting, maybe troubling time in our world. War was upon us, the world at that particular point in time. You have a story that you can tell us, and I'd like to have you tell us about your father and German soldiers sleeping downstairs. Tell a bit about that story, please.
0: I'll make it as quick as I can. I was born in 1936. My parents in the home had a piano. My mother played, my brother, so the music was influential. They had a record player, 78. And the first song I heard was a Serbian Balkan folk song. But the interesting thing of that, the motifs and the notes were like a blues scale. Minor third, flat five, and minor seventh. That's the Arabic, Turkish, North African influence. So when I heard that, it hit me immediately. That's why I'm sure I became close to the blues. Okay, 36. In 41, I watched in my hometown, I'm five, like a parade. You know, I didn't understand it. The German-Italian troops on a motorcade are passing through town, you know? And then the German officers were always find a home that had more room for them. So my father, having lived in America, he loved the feeling of America. In the First World War, he volunteered to fight with the Americans in the front line. He was mustard gassed. He came through that, and he wanted to fight against the Axis. So he came back to the old country. He had three brothers. They opened a big business, very successful. But in the communist terms, they were not rotten capitalists. They treated their people really well. So when the war came, Germans occupied our house. And an American shot down flyer. Americans were bombing Romanian oil Ploiești fields. That's where they got the energy. So Americans were there bombing Germans, but on the way back, a lot of them were shot down. So one found his way alone in the city of Kotor. Somebody must have told him about my father being American. He found his way to our house. He was there for a little bit. They found him a boat to take him to the Adriatic. But what happened? This is like a movie. A Nazi patrol captured the boat and took him back to their command. For a minute or a few seconds, he found himself alone in a room in the hallway, jumped out the window, and found our way again, but my father saw him after thinking that he was safe. He was pale. So this time he was in the attic for 2 weeks, and second time it worked. They found a way to get him to Italy. So you can imagine what the Nazis would have done if they knew. But what happened is, in a film noir, the word somebody who either hated us or was a pro-Nazi ratted and told the Germans, you should look again. So they came back, banged on the door, three of them, and my father was scared, but he was so fast in thinking. They said, we understand you have strangers. And he said, yes, I have three. What? The three of you? Ah, ha, ha. They looked. They couldn't find anything. So that was the story of that.
1: Amazing. Absolutely, yeah. Amazing.
0: Amazing. That's like a movie, man.
1: Yes.
0: But you know something? I studied classical piano at age 7. They had a good music school. When I first heard big band jazz on American Forces radio in Capitol, that feeling, I said, this is it for me. I knew right away.
1: You immigrated to San Francisco in 1951. And I would say the rest is history. Talk about some of the great jazz legend performers that you met, played with, collaborated with.
0: In 51, by maybe 52, I start to go out looking for music on Market and Van Ness. You still have Les Vogel Chevrolet. Above that, there was the El Patio Ballroom. That's where the white bands played. Woody Herman, Harry James, Buddy Rich, Les Brown. I enjoy the music, and I walk on Market. On Market and 8th, there was a Paramount Theater, an all-black band in white tuxedo. I don't know who they are. There's a white bass, a drummer with two bass drums, Louis Belson, Duke Ellington. I hear the music. Boy, it swept over you. Week or two later, same theater, as another black band with airplanes on the screen. What is it? Lionel Hampton, Flying Home. So I heard all kinds of stuff. So little by little, I go to the Black Hawk, Oscar Peterson Trio, Cannonball Adderley, Cal Jader with Vince Guaraldi, who was a wonderful Afro-Cuban pianist, Mogo Santa Maria, Willie Bobo, Al McKibben. So little by little, I met Vince Guaraldi. Before Vince, I studied with the African-American pianist in Berkeley, Richard Wyans. And from both of them, I've learned a few things. And then little by little, first I met John Handy, and at San Francisco State in 1960, he was a great mentor. At the same time, the Black Revolution, civil rights was happening, very important, but there were a lot of angry people. And John said, music belongs to everybody. You know, like, you're not supposed to say it's wrong for an American or a Chinese pianist to play Beethoven. So he said, music belongs to everybody. Black people have learned from Stravinsky, from Bartok, and Charlie Parker was the ultimate example of that. Well-read, great musical knowledge. And can I tell you something about a couple examples about how brilliant Charlie Parker was?
1: Please, please do.
0: Clint Eastwood made good films, but the movie Bird was a joke. Trivial stuff. Bird is proposing to his wife on a white horse. That's nothing, man. What a

0: Bert, hey, Stravinsky's here. In a split second, Bert puts in motif of Petrushka or Rite of Spring. When Stravinsky heard that, he jumped up, waving his hands in excitement, knocking wine over people. How fast Charlie Parker was. That's what should have been in the movie, you know? And then at the famous Massey Hall concert in Toronto, I used to play in Toronto, I would walk by Massey Hall, 1953, one of the best jazz concerts, live and recording. Migas brought a tape recorder, Bud Powell in great form, Max Roach on the bass, Migas, a Dizzy and Bird, and how does Charlie Parker introduce Dizzy Gillespie? My worthy constituent. See, that's what Eastwood should have had about the brilliance of Charlie Parker, man. Anyway.
1: I love that story, and I hope you will share others. I want to circle back. You obviously immigrated to this country, and immigrants have made this country as great as it is. There seems to be a pushback, a not recognizing the importance of immigrants. What is your opinion or feeling about diversity in music, diversity in communities, the importance of it, and do you see a sense of community and diversity?
0: Most definitely. The great black musicians, the masters, if you played the music, you played the language. You're a brother. See, those cats were so great. They had no inferiority complex. In some other guys you have problems with that are good but not great. Sonny Buxton told me an interesting story. Buddy DeFranco had an all-black trio, Sonny Clark, Eugene Wright, Art Blakey. So he knew where the music was. But what happened? The black musicians who were not that confident, you know, and I guess inferiority complex, they would try to put him down. They would tell him, you can't play. On the other side, some white guys who were not at a certain level, they would use the N-word. What are you playing with those N's for? You know? But that never happens with the musicians on a high level. You know, only the guys who are insecure. So the great black musicians would recognize what you have to bring. Now, when I played in Europe, the Serbian Montenegrin trumpet player Duško Gojković, there's a lot of his records at KCSM, he played with Kenny Clark right away in the 50s. So he knew what the music was. So he was the first to record a album of jazz with ethnicity from Bosnia, Serbia, Macedonia, called the Swingin' Macedonia. When I came back from Munich, I had a gig at the Domicile Club, had a trio accompanying Philly Joe, Benny Bailey, Pony Poindexter, Clifford Jordan, so many great musicians. When I came home, little by little, some of those ethnic melodies are coming to me. And when I formed Blue Balkan, I didn't want to imitate Duško. My selections would be more closer to Coltrane, more modal, you know, with some of the Eastern influences. And I called Bobby Hutcherson. I'll give you an example. What a great musician he was. I rehearsed the music week before the studio in his home on the coast in Monterra, near Half Moon Bay. What happens, week later, he comes to the studio, forgot the music. You know,

0: something on the album Blue Balkan, he didn't miss one note. And some of those melodies had a lot of fast movements. Unbelievable. He didn't miss one note. And Sonny Buxton was in the studio too. There was a lot of soul and feeling, you know. So, anyways, you'll never have problem with great black musicians of any grades, you know. When you play the music, you're a brother. That's what it is. In Copenhagen, I play with Don Byas. And on the break, Don already left. He was in Europe after the war. He knew he would have a better life, better treatment. On the break, Don looks up in the air very quietly, said, "America, a great country, but I don't think it'll ever come together." He still hasn't. It's getting better. And Don Byas, we go to Montmartre, where Dexter Gordon was playing. Quincy Jones comes and he's telling Quincy how well I played for him. So I have so many inspirations, man. You know, I did an album with Cleanhead Vincent playing the blues, and every time he would come to town, he would ask for me. And the reason I'm close to the blues because the ethnic music from my country has those blue notes. So that's part of it, you know. But also playing with a lot of blues greats. John Hendricks had a phenomenal theatrical production, Evolution of the Blues. I was the only non-African American on stage. And how fast John was with words on the opening night. If you're wondering what Brother Vukovic is doing here, he comes from that part of Yugoslavia known as Montenegro. John Hendricks, amazing man.
1: You taught classes at the jazz school in Berkeley, and you would tell students that to learn something authentically, you have to go to the source. Would you talk a little bit about that?
0: That's exactly correct. If you're studying classical music, if you want to learn some of the important elements, the melodic, harmonic motifs, you listen to Bach, whose lines were very close to what would become jazz and Beethoven and Mozart. So you listen to the greats, to the you go to the source. When you study jazz, who created this music? First, when the great band leader James Reese Europe came to the war, First World War, that's the first time Americans heard blues motifs and some gospel feelings. And everybody that settled later was in Paris. Paris was the center. The great soprano player Sidney Bechet and others, Coleman Hawkins and Betty Carter, spent 5 years in Europe, and then they returned to America. So Paris was the center. And if you're learning jazz, you listen to them, Lester Young, and after that, Charlie Parker. After that, you have Dizzy Gillespie, and then you have Bud Powell. And Bud Powell was influenced by Teddy Wilson, great melodic lines from the 30s. And also Tommy Flanagan with the beautiful light touch, influenced by Teddy Wilson. So those were the people, and Hank Jones, of course, that created the music, you know. And fortunately, when I studied with Vince Guaraldi, he knew all of that. He would play those records. And what is an interesting story on the chord changes of George Gershwin, I Got Rhythm, the bebop guys introduced a different harmonic changes at the beginning. Instead of B flat, G minor, C minor to F7, ba ba dee da, they would start the first chord on F sharp 7. and going in fourths to E7, to A7, D7, G7, C7, F7, to B-flat. Vince showed me those changes, and on Broadway in Columbus, there was a local club called the Jazz Cellar. All the greats would drop by to sit in. So they invite me to sit in. And who comes to the bandstand? Eric Dolphy and wonderful black drummer Lenny McBrown. So during I Got Rhythm, Eric Dolphy starts playing those advanced changes. Just a week before Vince showed me, if he didn't show me, I would have no idea what to play. As soon as he started, I followed him. You know, interesting things what happened in this music, you know.
1: And you were talking about the blues a few minutes ago. Speak a bit about Big Mama Thornton. You have some performance time with her, or you had some interaction or stories about Big Mama Thornton?
0: I did. John Hendricks brought the evolution of the blues to the Monterey Festival Saturday afternoon. They would do the blues festival before the evening concert. So she was on the bill. And she would, you know, my blues playing at that time in 66 was okay, but it got better. So, you know, she didn't complain or anything. So I did a job, you know. But the more I played, the more confident it became. So we had a good time, you know. And I learned stuff working with a great blues musician, Jules Broussard. And Jules told me and his wife went to Europe in the early 60s. And Jackie McLean was featured then. And Jackie McLean invited Jules to play. So what do you want to play? Jules said the blues. And when Jules is from Louisiana, when he started playing the blues, he crying, he brought out all of that. After the set, Jackie said, "Where did you learn to play that?" He said, "I'm from Louisiana." He said, "You MF. If I knew you played like that, I would have never brought you up."
1: Larry, we're going toward the end of the program, but I want you to talk a bit about, is there a book, forthcoming book? I love the title, From Nazis and Communists to Village Vanguard. Can you speak a little bit about that?
0: I'm starting the book already. I started about what we discussed, what happened during World War II. And myself hearing big band jazz on the radio and immediately feeling I need to come to America. So the book starts with that, and then it goes to 51 when I came to the States, something we mentioned, myself hearing all those big bands and slowly meeting. So after I started going to be Blackhawk and Vince Guaraldi and John Handy, my next gig was in 63 with a great singer, improviser, Mel Torme. And after playing with Mel Torme, I became his first call pianist when he came to San Francisco. I go in 63, and here's like my life, like a movie. The great Danish pianist, Bent Axon, takes a two-week vacation. Who does he pick to play for him for 2 weeks with Dexter Gordon? He picks me. I don't know. I thank God Almighty. When I play with Dexter, I say, "Dexter, I just played with Mel Torme. What do you think of him?" Dexter simply said, "He's great." And you know what Dexter said too? People should know. Glenn Miller dance band. Dexter said, "Glenn Miller, tenor player, Tex Beneke is exceptional." Why? Listen to Tex Beneke solo. His biggest influence is Coleman Hawkins. Beautiful tone, creating, weaving, and now different melodies. You know, like I said, all the great players, they have no bias. They don't waste time with that. They talk about the real thing.
1: My guest today was Larry Vukovic, a world-class jazz pianist. I'll trail out with an excerpt from Blue Balkan, Then and Now, performed by Larry with help from Bobby Hutcherson.

0: Live from NPR News in Washington, I'm Dan Ronron. Tech company Meta will pay up to $17.1 billion to settle the lawsuit with 47 states, Washington, D.C., and U.S. territories concerning the operation of the Facebook and Instagram platforms. It's part of a landmark legal settlement that ended a trial over teenage social media addiction. Colorado's Attorney General Phil Weiser argued on behalf of the states that Meta knowingly designed its platforms to be addictive to children while hiding the harm they cause.
1: The pain that I have felt hearing about kids and families where they weren't sleeping at night because they got notifications and alerts all through the night. They were distracted the school day, spending an hour or more on their phones responding to social media when they should be focusing on school.
0: Meta will also be required to put in numerous protections for young people under age 18. If the agreement is approved by a federal judge, it will stop a number of lawsuits filed by the states against Meta. However, individuals and school districts across the country could continue the suits. Much of the money in the settlement will be used for educational and mental health programs. Hundreds are missing and at least 160 are dead after flooding in Nepal. As NPR's Julia Simon reports, scientists say glaciers in the region are more at risk because of global warming.
2: According to initial assessments, a giant chunk of ice snapped off a glacier and tumbled thousands of feet into a river valley below. A fast-moving mix of water, ice, and rock pulverized everything in its path. Thousands of people live in villages downstream from the glacier. Across the mountains of Nepal and Tibet, climate change is causing glaciers to melt at an alarming rate, and the danger is growing. Millions of people are at risk from these unstable glaciers as the Earth heats up. The main driver of climate change is humans burning planet heating oil, gas, and coal.
0: NPR's Julia Simon. Ohio immigrant advocates are warning the U.S. Justice Department could run against a Franklin County court.
3: A Franklin County municipal court rule adopted in March prohibits agencies like ICE from arresting undocumented immigrants without a warrant. The DOJ argues this rule violates the federal government's authority over local government. Lynn Tremonte with the Ohio Immigrant Alliance says without this rule, immigrants would fear showing up for traffic court or as witnesses in criminal trials. She says this is part of a wider immigration strategy by the Trump administration.
4: In the mornings, ICE agents go to McDonald's and gas stations, hunting for people. We're definitely feeling the effects of the huge budget that Congress has given ICE.
3: ICE agents arrested at least 12 people at the court before the rule was put in place.
0: And you're listening to NPR. A judge in Maryland is blocking for now a proposed state constitutional amendment from being presented to voters in November that would have allowed the state's congressional districts to be redrawn. The judge ruled the amendment cannot appear on the November ballot, but he paused the ruling while Democrats appealed the decision to the state's highest court. Democrats in Maryland control 7 of the 8 congressional districts, but they said they wanted to redraw the lines to get one additional seat after some Republicans in other states redrew their congressional lines. There's evidence that the vaccine currently used to prevent the disease shingles may also reduce the risk of heart disease. NPR's Rob Stein reports.
5: A growing body of evidence suggests that the vaccine, called Shingrix, may have benefits beyond preventing shingles, a painful condition caused by the same virus that causes chickenpox. Previous studies found the vaccine may reduce the risk for heart disease and dementia, and perhaps even slow some aspects of aging. In the new study, U.S. and British researchers studied more than 72,000 people who received either Shingrix or another shingles vaccine. In the journal Nature Medicine, the researchers report that those who got Shingrix appear to be 9% less likely to suffer a heart attack, stroke, or heart failure. The researchers stress that more research is needed to find out how the vaccine may have that added benefit. Rob Stein, NPR News.
0: All 3 stock indexes closed lower on Wednesday. The Dow, the NASDAQ, and the S&P. 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

0: This is Our Living Lands, and I'm Jill Freitas. As the Colorado River reaches new and dire levels, 30 federally recognized tribes along the river have no formal seat in negotiations. For the Mountain West News Bureau, Jamie Romo visits with one of those tribes fighting for the future of the river.
1: The Colorado River stretches 1,450 miles across the U.S., and for just 17 miles, the river flows through the Fort Mojave Indian Tribes Reservation, which spans across three states, Arizona, California, and Nevada.
2: Let's go to the pumps.
1: That's the Fort Mojave Indian Tribe Chairman Timothy Williams on a humid triple-digit day in the valley. He's showing me around the tribe's checkerboard farmland in Arizona. That's the state in which the tribe has the most water rights. The tribe has roughly been allotted 133,000 acre-feet of water a year, enough to sustain over 250,000 households. Most of that goes to their alfalfa and upland cotton operation, which pays for their healthcare services, housing, a state-of-the-art elementary school, and other services. But as states, cities, and the federal government fight over the future of the river, all of that is at risk, and tribes like the Fort Mojave are often left out of the negotiations.
3: There is a long history of not successfully including tribes in basin governance or water management.
1: That was Jay Weiner, a water attorney for the Kitsan Indian Tribe, co-founder and member of the Water and Tribes Initiative leadership team.
3: And so there is a significant tension there and difficulty presented by not bringing tribes to the table.
1: Back on the Fort Mojave Reservation, Williams parks his truck on the dirt road to visit the pump that takes water from the river to large central pivot irrigators.
4: Look at over there. Multi-million dollar homes that are right there across the river. And here's our infrastructure and trying to provide for an entire people.
1: The pumps are housed in a metal cage above the river. When the water goes below the rock line, it's too low to be pumped.
5: So depending upon the decisions that are made, wherever they are, they heavily impact us, and it only comes down to a couple of feet where we can be impacted completely.
1: The chairman squats down to touch the water.
5: You can see how close it is already. It's that close, only a couple of feet determines whether or not we're able to provide for our people. It's that close right now.
1: Last winter, the water levels were so low that the tribe's pump was unable to pull water for their crops for 4 months. It's the first time that's ever happened. Andrew Harder is the farm manager for the Fort Mojave tribe.
6: If we keep encountering these same conditions with our current pumping stations, it's going to really, really limit what we can grow here. So that's going to be one of our biggest obstacles on the farming side, which we've never had to.
1: Colleen Nielsch-Garcia, who is the secretary for the Fort Mojave Indian Tribal Council, says the tribe's connection to the river is much deeper than its financial benefit.
7: When Creator created the people, he placed the Mojave people in this area, and our traditional name is called Ahamakav, and that's people who live along the river. And he designated us as the caretakers of the river, the Colorado River.
1: Garcia says Fort Mojave elders can remember how the river once was.
7: Over the years, you know, we've seen the changes that have come, and we've seen the river being dammed up. We've seen it getting smaller and smaller, and every year, you know, it gets smaller and it just hurts our people.
1: The Bureau of Reclamation recently released a proposal which includes cuts for California, Arizona, and Nevada. Further cuts are still on the table. But without tribal members at the negotiating table, Jay Weiner says the proposal was underwhelming.
3: What we're looking at right now is it's a band-aid. I think there had been hope that what we would have is a durable 20-year framework.
1: This means Timothy Williams and the Mojave people are looking at an uncertain future.
4: These are the things that keep us up at night. These are the things that we consider, but we are a strong and resilient people, Fort Mojave, and we will continue on. No matter what takes place, you know, no matter what decisions take place out there, we will continue on, and we will continue on as a people out there.
1: In other words, the Fort Mojave Indian Tribe has no intention of abandoning their fight for the river. Jimmy Romo for the Mountain West News Bureau.
0: Tune in next week to hear more from Jimmy Romo about his reporting on the Colorado River. I'm Jill Freitas for Our Living Lands, a collaboration of Kiwanis Broadcast Corporation, Native Public Media, and the Mountain West News Bureau.
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9: Yat e ha de dinos angedi quite a public service announcement. Ninge e abach o dish alige e yadire. Sani do has twee nastas linge e yasa. A yugo hot out e ya bitsi e yat andendage and hot out e hat nila. A con de John Nash lake go e ya had seege saho at him. Had see and did I see it a ya illito, yilt say yilito. A con di e yandla de. A ninja rahata had seen Jonagonash a ye ea, a you bahnacho hut e. Deepenina eat o, a you put out at sea, ea nadeshi, nadesh kittens in salto. A conda ea deba winds in the goge ea. Kala de inine dahadan hits it a e. Dequid a nasi lingin hits it agit over the hilt eda. Aging hair ea will yet occur in a segoldo. A you go put out at the end of the friend. Fragile though, a certain halingo, hot out ebina initial special attention, a hot out e hatsiba, a hayan la alto. 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There's a lot of banter case of grain hit seizes. Johnny hit seizes, ege a yam. Are you a gahna halino? 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Sit see nay de shins dizens and go go aya. A set testers do lees a dump. D aya hate all that do a allergic aya. Put out with your sada that's a allergic reaction. Hatne a holo. So aya benina. A set aya patch test as do lees your hot nila a dump. A ninja raha da had seen g shahan da and zonago aya had seen a ngi shin de. A conda could have aging hair go had seed a ye gray go go. A da aja benji shinto be brown da anjil in hair could have seed ye sagasalink or sahot ego eat or lil had seed or sabana had long eat or lily benina. A quare a ye go has all bans at the case of benage this kid or that in the a hot hour had seed a ya da is do lil or out a lal don't. 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

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At this time, radio station KTDB FM in Pine Hill, New Mexico begins its broadcasting activities for today. 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
1: This is Our Living Lands, and I'm Jill Freitas. As the Colorado River reaches new and dire levels, 30 federally recognized tribes along the river have no formal seat in negotiations. For the Mountain West News Bureau, Jimmy Romo visits with one of those tribes fighting for the future of the river.
2: The Colorado River stretches 1,450 miles across the U.S., and for just 17 miles, the river flows through the Fort Mojave Indian Tribes Reservation. Which spans across three states, Arizona, California, and Nevada.
3: Let's go to the pumps.
2: That's the Fort Mojave Indian Tribe Chairman Timothy Williams on a humid triple-digit day in the valley. He's showing me around the tribe's checkerboard farmland in Arizona. That's the state in which the tribe has the most water rights. The tribe has roughly been allotted 133,000 acre-feet of water a year, enough to sustain over a quarter of a million households. Most of that goes to their alfalfa and upland cotton operation, which pays for their healthcare services, housing, a state-of-the-art elementary school, and other services. But as states, cities, and the federal government fight over the future of the river, all of that is at risk, and tribes like the Fort Mojave are often left out of the negotiations.
4: there is a long history of not successfully including tribes in basin governance or water management.
2: That was Jay Weiner, a water attorney for the Kitsan Indian Tribe, co-founder and member of the Water and Tribes Initiative leadership team.
4: And so there is a significant tension there and difficulty presented by not bringing tribes to the table.
2: Back on the Fort Mojave Reservation, Williams parks his truck on the dirt road to visit the pump that takes water from the river to large central pivot irrigators.
5: Look at over there. Multi-million dollar homes that are right there across the river. And here's our infrastructure and trying to provide for an entire people.
2: The pumps are housed in a metal cage above the river. When the water goes below the rock line, it's too low to be pumped.
6: So depending upon the decisions that are made, wherever they are, they heavily impact us, and it only comes down to a couple of feet where we can be impacted completely.
2: The chairman squats down to touch the water.
6: You can see how close it is already. It's that close, only a couple of feet determines whether or not we're able to provide for our people. It's that close right now.
2: Last winter, the water levels were so low that the tribe's pump was unable to pull water for their crops for 4 months. It's the first time that's ever happened. Andrew Harder is the farm manager for the Fort Mojave Tribe.
7: If we keep encountering these same conditions with our current pumping stations, it's going to really, really limit what we can grow here. So that's going to be one of our biggest obstacles on the farming side, which we've never had to.
2: Colleen Nielsch-Garcia, who is the secretary for the Fort Mojave Indian Tribal Council, says the tribe's connection to the river is much deeper than its financial benefit.
8: When Creator created the people, he placed the Mojave people in this area, and our traditional name is called Ahamakav, and that's people who live along the river. And he designated us as the caretakers of the river, the Colorado River.
2: Garcia says Fort Mojave elders can remember how the river once was.
8: Over the years, you know, we've seen the changes that have come, and we've seen the river being dammed up. We've seen it getting smaller and smaller, and every year, you know, it gets smaller and it just hurts our people.
2: The Bureau of Reclamation recently released a proposal which includes cuts for California, Arizona, and Nevada. Further cuts are still on the table. But without tribal members at the negotiating table, Jay Weiner says the proposal was underwhelming.
4: What we're looking at right now is it's a band-aid. I think there had been hope that what we would have is a durable 20-year framework.
2: This means Timothy Williams and the Mojave people are looking at an uncertain future.
5: These are the things that keep us up at night. These are the things that we consider, but we are a strong and resilient people, Fort Mojave, and we will continue on. No matter what takes place, you know, no matter what decisions take place out there, we will continue on, and we will continue on as a people out there.
2: In other words, the Fort Mojave Indian Tribe has no intention of abandoning their fight for the river. Jimmy Romo for the Mountain West News Bureau.
1: Tune in next week to hear more from Jimmy Romo about his reporting on the Colorado River. I'm Jill Freitas for Our Living Lands, a collaboration of Kiwanis Broadcast Corporation, Native Public Media, and the Mountain West News Bureau.
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Good morning, you're listening to KDDB in 9.7 FM from Pine, Mexico. Time now is 5:30. Current temperatures outside studio is 44 degrees. Yeah, they have been out, it is not on Kuranchi Shadow. KDDB in 9.7 FM. Don't inanate a career cutting the Hajin. Be laos kirish laramushin da elkid. 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Iadi glacier gishin di collapse. Atza ishidi iadi bitzando. Iadi catastrophic debris gay aja iatita has aid. Ado iadi researchers gishin ante. Iadi analyze the anti satellite do. Di ground level data di begeta do tinligi iadi event gi. Di tahot indigi. Ado di experts dan linigi dan nigo. Shidi ia ase iadi early. Iadi directly linked to Lithgi deep disaster, which indeed global warming. A condition note the la iadi de godel kirgi, the temperatures the increase that agi the risk, iadi especially the be the rapid, iadi honotogi ia Hamelin region ki iadi da nico, iadi da haza a. Ado I anata han nadan tlinki yadi Oakland, California I ari nata hanne. 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I aji host an lingo di lako ali yagi. Di bichin I aji be Instagram do. I yadi folk Facebook experience an lingi. I yashi di akhen zango bichin di historic. The beats at the Milan Skagi Iadi settlement. A menta platforms Iadi reached the Yila. The Dada Ishi built it did not say B. The US states again. Warabiga Gishi the base of Gishi Ajia. The paid out or linked to Bacago a decade. Aro the menta Gishi the agreed the Yila. Iadi strengthened or linked Ajdi age estimates again. Ajdi keep the linked China. Iadi but auto cut at the beta hagi. Iabach in the platforms dodi no settling lingi. Ibiadi beta hagi should the proper account. In act should the heart limit gay aj na kilkil kid. Iadi aquitian, Iabinadi chon ingi. Should the tibit at tato yago beta hagi. 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
1: Today, Word with a Champ is enjoying the Sheridan Wyo Rodeo and World Champion Indian Relay Races. Our guest is an Indian World Champion himself at the Indian National Finals Rodeo. The defending bareback Gronc rider acquired in Las Vegas, Little Shell Chippewa Cashton Ford. Hello, Cashton. Welcome back to the show.
4: Hey, how's it going, Randy?
1: It's going all right. We visited following the Indian National Finals Rodeo in Las Vegas at the South Point. Now we're visiting, and you are 18th in the world standings. My goodness, within a pistol shot of being in the top 15 and qualifying for your first Wrangler National Finals Rodeo.
4: This is

0: He'll keep you going if it's meant to be.
1: Well, that's very well stated. Him first, thy will be done, thy will be done, and it can or maybe not. That's up to him. But apparently it is, and he's liking it for you. Tonight, we're in front of about 7,000 people, and you rode a horse that jumped high and kicked her. I mean, that was an electric bucker. Let's talk about this bareback horse you got on tonight in Sheridan, Wyoming, in front of a full screaming house, and what it felt like and how many were you.
0: Yes, sir. That Prairie Rose of Sankey, that's a good horse. I've been dreaming about getting on that one since I watched Sam Peterson get on him last year in Lewiston and go 90 on him. So I was super excited. Well, I showed up. I wasn't really planning on coming, really, because we got an all-night drive to Calgary tonight. And I had to go through my first horse to get that re-ride to get on that Prairie Rose there. So it was kind of a risk, but it all happened how it happened, and yeah, it was nothing less than a blessing.
1: Oh, you're winning it. I mean, I believe you were 87?
0: Yes, sir.
1: So 87, and you didn't even know that you were going to be that because you were... That is amazing, the way that turned out on a re-ride horse. Well, congratulations. You certainly took advantage of the situation, and your riding is pristine right now. I mean, your toes are cranked east and west. Your chin is tucked. Your upper body is in control. You're in timing with the horse. You're getting the full length and drag, as they call it, and setting your feet and holding them. Man, you obviously have been working on this a while. Who have been your mentors, and where did you go to rodeo schools?
0: My dad taught me a lot when I was younger. He used to ride bareback horses, and Jamie Hallett taught me a lot. He's from Rapid City, and I'd go hang out with him. Me and him become good buddies. I'll be in, helping out at his wedding here come September or August, so he helped me a lot. We became good buddies, and Marvin Garrett helped me a lot. I used to go to Gillette every week during high school. I'd leave class and go drive to Gillette, hour and a half, and go do what I love.
1: Jamie Hallett is a great mentor. He's a national finals rodeo qualifier brought to you by Wrangler, and he's from Australia, and he went to college and came here during the high school finals. Is a great guy. Marvin Garrett, four-time champ of the world, representing Wyoming in a wonderful way. What is it like? What has the Indian National Finals Rodeo done for you in building momentum towards this time in your career?
0: It's just a huge boost of confidence, honestly. Like, to go out and finally be able to call myself a world champion in anything is really just, it's a big confidence boost.
1: Can you share something with the youth that are listening today that you have learned along the way that might help them in anything they wish to do?
0: Yes, sir. I kind of live my life by trusting the Lord with all your heart and lean not on your own understanding, and all your ways submit to him, and he will make your path straight. And that's led me down valleys and mountains. No matter what, you can always go back to that. Proverbs 3, 5, and 6.
1: That's words of our champion, Cashton Ford, Indian National Finals Rodeo bareback bronc riding champion, winning it at the Sheridan YO Rodeo in the bareback riding tonight, 18th in the world standings. Partner, may God bless your journey, and thank you very much for your time today.
0: Thank you, sir.
2: I appreciate it.
0: Have
2: the money, brother.
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0: Live from NPR News in Washington, I'm Windsor Johnston. Search and rescue operations continue after catastrophic flooding in parts of Nepal and Tibet. At least 353 people have been killed. NPR's Dia Hadid reports more than 1,300 others are missing, including dozens of American tourists.
1: The floods were triggered after part of a glacier collapsed into a valley blocking a river. Water built up fast, some 30 feet in 30 minutes, and it tore through, carrying ice and rock from the glacier, burying people and places under mud for miles downstream. 25-year-old Santa Tamang survived. She told producer Mamita Bhandari that her brother carried their elderly grandmother and they fled to higher ground after they heard flood warning sirens.
2: So many people lost their lives. Everything is gone. My childhood, my families, my community.
1: Aid workers say roads have collapsed, so the government is deploying helicopters to find survivors. Experts say the Himalayas are warming quickly because of human-induced climate change, and that's causing glaciers to weaken and collapse, threatening downstream communities. Dia Hadid, NPR News.
0: President Trump is facing growing pushback from members of his own party over some of his economic policies. His tariffs on Canada and a plan to increase beef imports are drawing criticism from Republican senators, including some facing difficult elections this fall. NPR's Deepa Shivaram reports.
3: With the tariffs on Canada, that led to some Republicans who are running in some really tight elections, like Senator Susan Collins in Maine, to distance herself from Trump, say that these tariffs are a mistake. And Trump recently also announced that the U.S., this is a different move, would import more beef from abroad. That was an effort to try and lower the cost of beef, which has increased in part because of the war.
0: That's NPR's Deepa Shivaram reporting. A federal judge is scheduled to hear arguments today on plans to renovate the Kennedy Center and return President Trump's name to the building. NPR's Anastasios Lucas reports the board has threatened to tear down the venue.
4: In legal filings ahead of the court hearing, the board called the living memorial to President John F. Kennedy a, quote, embarrassment to the nation's capital and suggested building an outdoor amphitheater on the site instead. The board is also attempting to add Trump's name on three places at the center, including twice on the entryway. In a statement to NPR, the Kennedy Center press office called the threat of a demolition, quote, a hypothetical scenario. The hearing is part of a federal lawsuit filed by Representative Joyce Beatty, Democrat of Ohio, against President Trump and the Kennedy Center's board. Most board members were chosen by President Trump, who is the center's chairman. Anastasia Tsoukas, NPR News.
0: This is NPR. Actor Tim Curry has died at the age of 80. The British-born artist was known for a range of memorable characters on stage and screen, including one that inspired a cult following, as NPR's Alice Wolfley reports.
5: With his powerful baritone voice and big, expressive eyes, Tim Curry was celebrated for his offbeat, often villainous roles in films like Clue, Annie, and Muppet Treasure Island. But he will be most remembered for his outrageous performance in the 1975 film The Rocky Horror Picture Show.

0: The Rocky Horror Picture Show went on to be a global cult phenomenon, infamous for rowdy and raunchy audience participation. A stroke in 2012 ended Curry's stage and screen career, but he continued to work as a prolific voice actor. Alice Wolfley, NPR News.
1: SpaceX plans to build what it says will be the world's largest spaceport in southern Louisiana. The company says it will invest $100 billion in the launch complex. The facility will be designed to support thousands of Starship launches a year and will include its own power and fuel production. SpaceX expects the project to create about 3,000 direct jobs over the next decade. Construction is expected to begin next year on the 125,000-acre site along Louisiana's Gulf Coast. I'm Windsor Johnston, and you're listening to NPR News from Washington.
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Good morning, you're listening to KDDB in 9.7 FM from Pion, New Mexico. Time now is 10 minutes past the hour of 6 o'clock. Yeah, today I've been at it. It's not like Korean Chish Jara. KDDB in 9.7 FM. Don't know it's a good year to that the Haljan Bela or Skiris Tan, which in the LK. Ado, yeah, the Hanet Dan Linki. The Tokyo, ER, yeah, the Hanet. He is the pioneering lingo of the Japanese artist Yoshi Kusama. He is the splashed ila he has the signature polycot dots. He has the painting though. He sculptures the museum. He has installed the banago de nastan. He has the bananit. He has the nastiti notes that he has the go. Yoma Kusama, she actually at the studio da Nigo, e at the Bananit, she at the Zell Inja, e at the Tokyo, e actually at the city, Augustine at the Yot Kalata, e actually at the representative, e at the Mustwitz, e gish e actually at the trademarks, e be yedit on that ego, these shapes resembling the netting. The squirrels, either the worms, con the iaja laco, she did lata ia di dots on linigito, as jishiki iaji proudly, iba ka, diba canvas, irda iajia, the sprinkling iajia di jolt that eggido dots, ye aji di light, ebi ye aji di installations, be it she did aunt eighty eighty proverbial. 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Ibn Yeshi Ajibbe,
the Israel, the strike, the Gaza, the draw, the criticism, the hotak of diplomats, the US broker, the ceasefire, the UK maritime, the trade organization, the NICO, the Thursday, the oil tanker, the hit alia bay, the Bahazan Goshi, the projectile. Strategic waterways, all of the deployment effects, the resolve, the crisis on Linigi Betraki, the US, the Iran, Naskosh, the Pakistan, the Kuntar, the involved, should be ARG Atkeke, the Niko, ARG Atkaza, the Argentsko, the Linigi, the Argentsko, the Linigi, the Argentsko, the

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Could you eat an old sauce piece and elegant yet like a dish? I'll say, okay, yet the Rima novel chapter, The Office of Grants and Contracts, e Achen and Nishad at Eggy, e a dispatcher, those certified police officers, e at the things and Asha, e at the law enforcement, the Arch Planish do late, Ado, e a certified corrections officers, e at the things and Ia di corrections I adwch le anis do leil. 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Di I as kango I adjut I at I at I do leil. Ado I a principal I athlata dinsen. Ado I a middle school math teacher I athlata dinsen. Ado elementary teacher di fourth grade I adjut bin ye. Auto substitute teacher, don't gifted, don't talented teacher. I got lots of things. Also, I had the quite old catcher. I have but the understood list. Auto, I have bus needs bus to list. I got lots of things. And the I head start. I have the understood list. Auto budget officer. I got lots of things. And the I finance. I have the understood list. Auto the property technician too. I got lots of things. And Ia property and procurement I adjubitla anishtol leil. Ar information management specialist I adjubitla dinzen. Ia the administration I adjubitla anishtol leil. Ar the community health worker I adjubitla dinzen. Do staff medical optometrist, staff physician, family nurse practitioner, dental hygienist, laboratory techno consultant part time, emergency medical technician basic. 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
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Aro please be on time. 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

United Dish Kitchen Zong Aya, New Mexico Department of Health, Ajade Yato Helpline, Huelo 1-833-796-8773. La, quit out Aya did out Zong Kilch and Ahunst, Ah, Dolita Dogone.

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Time now is 7 o'clock on the hour. Ya te apena de dis not agi Korean shish jaro KDDB 89.7 FM. Don't need a Korea test to get as cans. Aro hodina go NPR. Morning edition. I ajit anet an lingi dis not an do lil.

0: Live from NPR News in Washington, I'm Windsor Johnston. The Republican Party is out with a schedule for a two-day midterm convention it's holding next month in Dallas. As NPR's Tamara Keith reports, a lot of the focus is on President Trump.
1: Midterm conventions aren't really a thing in modern American politics, but the Republican Party is trying something a little unconventional to excite its voters in a year when the president and his policies are deeply unpopular. RNC Chairman Joe Gruters has taken to calling it a Trumpapalooza. In the schedule of events released this week, Trump takes center stage. He will be there both nights with a speaking role to close things out. Vice President J.D. Vance will take the primetime slot the first night, and there will also be numerous presentations driving home the GOP midterm message about tax cuts, public safety, and immigration enforcement. Tamara Keith, NPR News.
0: Tech giant Meta will soon put new limits on how kids use Instagram and Facebook as part of its $17 billion settlement with a coalition of states. Users under 18 will face a two-hour daily limit with mandatory breaks during long stretches of scrolling. The platforms will disable visible like counts and restrict some beauty filters for younger users. Colorado Attorney General Phil Weiser, who argued for the plaintiff, says Meta will also have to do more to verify users' ages.
2: Kids under 13, they're not allowed to join Instagram or be marketed to without parents consenting. And if kids are currently wanting to be on Instagram, it's been really easy because you put in your actual birthday and they say you can't join. So then people get the memo. They put in a different day and they join. There's been a lot of ways in which Instagram has been well aware this is happening and kids under 13 are on the platform. That's going to stop.
0: The settlement will also include independent audits to measure whether the new safeguards are working. The U.S.-Israeli war on Iran is hitting economies across the Gulf, including Dubai, where tourism and air travel have fallen sharply. NPR's Aya Bitrawi reports.
3: Dubai International Airport, the world's busiest last year for international transits, says it recorded a more than 30% drop in passenger numbers in the second quarter of 2026 compared to the same period last year. Travel and tourism are key pillars of Dubai's economy and seen as a bellwether for the Emirates' financial health. Its international airport says cargo volume also fell by a third between April and June. Hotels across the United Arab Emirates were largely void of tourists during several months of the war as Iran fired some 2,700 drones and missiles at the country, sparking fires at Dubai Airport and grounding flights. But Dubai says passenger numbers have steadily picked up from around 3.5 million in April to 5 million in June. Aya Boltraoui, NPR News, Dubai.
0: This is NPR News. A military judge has set a June 2028 trial date for Khalid Sheikh Mohammed and three other men accused of plotting the September 11th terrorist attacks. The long-delayed case at Guantanamo Bay has been tied up for years over evidence, interrogations, and proposed plea deals. The four defendants could face the death penalty if convicted. Experts are divided over a Trump administration plan to roll back a key radiation safety guideline. NPR's Jeff Brumfiel has more.
4: U.S. regulators require industry to keep radiation exposure, quote, as low as reasonably achievable. But now they want to do away with that wording. Emily Caffrey, a health physicist at the University of Alabama, Birmingham, says it makes sense.
5: Reasonable is too loosey-goosey. How do I regulate reasonable? What I think is reasonable is not what my regulator thinks is reasonable.
4: Instead, regulators will use a set dose limit. But Edwin Lyman with the Union of Concerned Scientists warns without a mandate to lower radiation exposure as much as possible,
6: radiation workers and members of the public could be exposed to higher doses of radiation.
4: The Trump administration has called for the change as part of a push to increase nuclear output for data centers and AI. Jeff Brumfiel, NPR News.
0: General Mills says it's removed artificial colors from all of its U.S. cereals, including Lucky Charms and Trix. The company is replacing them with colors from sources including fruits, vegetables, and spices. General Mills says it plans to remove synthetic colors from the rest of its U.S. retail products by the end of next year. This is NPR.
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0: It's Morning Edition from NPR News. I'm A. Martinez in Los Angeles, California.
1: And I'm Steve Inskeep in Washington, D.C. Republicans facing re-election fights this fall are in the position they often face.
0: They would like to appeal to voters, but are chained to a president who does what he wants. Now, so far this week, President Trump has clashed with Iran, China, Canada, and even some members of his own party, fights that emphasize inflation and war.
1: NPR White House correspondent Deepa Shivaram is covering all of this. Good morning.
2: Good morning, Steve.
1: Okay, so what is the president trying to achieve on some of these issues that A just mentioned?
2: Yeah, well, let's look at Iran, for example. This war is about to hit 6 months, right? And it was a conflict that when Trump started, said it would last about 6 weeks. Mm-hmm. This war continues to be unpopular among voters. It's weakened the economy. And Trump's threats against Iran haven't worked. There's no deal. There's no end in sight to this war. And this has led to a different approach the administration is trying to take, where Trump is now threatening sanctions against Iran and other countries that do business with Iran, which includes China. Trump's under a lot of pressure to end this war, and he's running out of time before the midterms. But what's unclear is how these sanction threats might get applied and how seriously countries like China take them in the next couple of months. And then, you know, you also mentioned Canada. There's a tariff fight going on with Canada this week. A curious move from Trump when high prices are already top of mind for voters this year. Trump's tariff tactics aren't new, but it's reignited tensions with an ally, and it's likely to increase prices even more for Americans.
1: Okay, so then relate all of that to the midterm elections, which are coming in November, and early voting is not so far away, really.
2: You're right. So with the tariffs on Canada, that led to some Republicans who are running in some really tight elections, like Senator Susan Collins in Maine, to distance herself from Trump, say that these tariffs are a mistake. And Trump recently also announced that the U.S., this is a different move, would import more beef from abroad. That was an effort to try and lower the cost of beef, which has increased in part because of the war. And the White House is trying to say that this decision is a big win, but it got immediate pushback from Republicans senators in states like Montana and Wyoming, saying that beef imports would hurt American farmers, many of whom support the president.
1: Are there other moves by the president recently that seem politically awkward?
2: Yeah, it's a good way of phrasing it. I think a good example of this is on AI data centers. This is something that has just blown up in the last few weeks. It's become a huge issue in the midterms. There are candidates now proposing moratoriums, attacking their opponents for being too soft on data centers, just trying to put forward a stance that matches this public backlash. It's come up in races in Wisconsin, Ohio, Texas. But the president is taking a different approach than a lot of members of his own party. He's saying that he wants the U.S. to win the AI war against China. That's long been his stance. And he recently said that he thinks every town should have a data center because he says that it brings in jobs and tax benefits. But that puts him at odds, Steve, with the 7 out of 10 Americans who are opposed to a data center getting built in their area, according to Gallup.
1: Okay, so is the president responding at all to this feedback?
2: You know, when Trump's on the road in front of voters, he usually falls back on his favorite campaign lines. He attacks Democrats, say that they're bringing back communism. When it comes to lowering costs, Trump just points to how he lowered the price of eggs, which happened a year and a half ago. And when he says that the war with Iran, when it does end, he says the oil prices will come down. But he's been telling that to voters for months. So lately, he's just been talking about what he really wants to talk about. And that's largely his construction projects at the White House. That's one example. He's done just one event in front of cameras this week where he talked about education and then invited guests to go on a tour of the South Lawn where he's building a new helipad.
1: NPR's Deepa Shivaram, thanks for the details. Appreciate it.
2: Thank you.
0: Okay, let's analyze some of President Trump's battles with someone who recently spent time inside his inner circle. Chris Whipple is an author and contributing writer to Vanity Fair. His profile of Trump's chief of staff, Susie Wiles, based on 11 interviews, made waves back in December. He quoted her saying that President Trump, who does not drink, has a, quote, alcoholic's personality. Chris, so what stands out to you with among some of the things we just heard in our report about some of the battles that Trump is going on between penalizing Canada with 50% tariffs to threatening to bomb Oman?
3: Well, I think there are plenty of caveats to be made here. People have been predicting resistance, rebellion against Trump for 10 years now. But I think we're seeing some significant resistance. You know, most dramatically in Mark Carney's refusal to be bullied on tariffs. And of course, Iran's complete unwillingness to end the war on the president's terms. I think this is what happens when you're dead in the water, as I think Trump is. drifting, as it were, toward the waterfall of the midterms. You know, by every indication, they are not, they will not go well.
0: So I'm wondering then, is the Trump influence era either winding down or close to winding down? I think of a Kentucky congressional candidate, in GOP candidate, Ralph Alvarado. His website has removed pro-Trump messages. He had a picture of them together. He removed that. Things like America First Fighter that he had on his website now says independent leadership. So is the Trump name no longer something that candidates can bank on?
3: Well, no, I think that's absolutely true. I think that the Trump brand and Trump's policies, I mean, just look at his plummeting approval rating, are really poison in these midterms. And as you know, the midterms are always a referendum on the sitting president. And look, as his power ebbs, I think Trump has fewer tools he can use to reward friends and punish enemies, and people are starting to see that. You know, he he's dedicated to retribution against his opponents, but as we've seen with James Comey and Letitia James and the Olympian medalist who supposedly ripped up the tidal pool, you know, the retribution is mostly bluster. Everybody knows he's headed toward that shellacking, as Barack Obama once called it, and that may look like a walk in the park.
0: For any president, though, wouldn't this always just be a matter of time? There eventually comes a time where they're not going to be around in the White House anymore, so their influence naturally would wane, wouldn't it?
3: Well, yeah, except in this case, it's really supercharged, turbocharged by Trump's refusal to face reality. You know, every West Wing is a bubble with like-minded acolytes who agree with each other, but Trump's is exponentially more so. I mean, Natalie Harp is just the most extreme example of this kind of cult-like devotion of his advisors. And the result is not only that no one will tell him hard truths, but also there's a kind of bending of reality. I mean, a wishful thinking among his aides. One example, you know, Trump, I think, has no intention of getting anything done with Hakeem Jeffries after the midterms. And yet there's Jared Kushner meeting with him, thinking that somehow they might work together. It's delusional. And it reminds me of how Susie Wiles, in my conversations with her for Vanity Fair, told me that she had a deal with Trump, that the retribution would end after 90 days. And of course, it was a fantasy.
0: So I'm going to push back a little bit on this and say, okay, so what if someone says the Supreme Court letting Trump continue construction of the ballroom, or Todd Blanche being eventually voted into to be the attorney general by Republicans who were pushing back at first? Isn't that signs that Trump's influence actually still has a little bit of juice left in it?
3: Oh, of course it does. Yeah, no, it would be a huge mistake to count Trump out at this point. He's still got the Republican Congress is in lockstep still, as you pointed out. But look, we're headed for really troubled waters here. This may just be a splintering of the facade and not a full blown resistance to Trump. But he's headed for real trouble beyond the midterms. Hakeem Jeffries has said that no one in what he calls the Trump cartel gets a pass. Democratic control of the House will mean investigations and subpoenas. And what happens then? Does the Trump White House ignore them? You know, I think we're headed for real trouble. It's going to be a wild ride for the next 2 years.
0: Chris Whipple is a contributing writer for Vanity Fair. Chris, thanks a lot.
3: Thanks so much.
1: The Cyclospora outbreak is growing. Authorities have tracked 17,000 cases of the parasite that causes intestinal illness. Many blame contaminated iceberg lettuce from Mexico. The Food and Drug Administration has also told consumers of recalls on eggs, alfalfa sprouts, and jalapenos because of salmonella or E. coli. NPR's Yuki Noguchi spoke with an analyst for whom this story is personal.
4: In 1993, Darren Detweiler's 16-month-old son contracted an E. coli infection from another toddler who'd eaten tainted, recalled hamburger meat from a Jack in the Box near Seattle.
5: It sickened over 750 people. It sent about 175, mostly children, to the hospital, and it killed four children, and the last child that died was my son.
4: Detweiler turned his grief into a career improving food safety as a government advisor, a professor at Northeastern University, and a food industry consultant. The Trump administration pared back various sources of food safety funding, so Detweiler says there are few reliable measures of food safety. The number of recalls alone doesn't tell the whole story, but Detweiler has tried to quantify the impact of those recalls.
5: When you start giving dimension to a recall, you know, the quantity, the scope, the scale, the severity, that kind of stuff, our research has shown that that is increasing.
4: Risks are increasing, he says, largely because of consolidation in food production and processing. Giant farming, distribution, and processing operations mean a batch of tainted jalapenos, for example, might quickly make its way into salsa, restaurant chains, and grocery shelves. Usually, food has already reached consumers by the time tests come back positive, hence the need for recalls. Sandy Eskin is CEO of advocacy group Stop Foodborne Illness. Cyclospora, she says, caught consumers' attention.
6: It's off the charts. I don't think we've ever had an outbreak with this many illnesses.
4: So more people, she says, are now paying very close attention to recalls. Yuki Noguchi, NPR News.
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0: on the next Fresh Air, actor Riz Ahmed. He's nominated for an Emmy for his role in the Prime Video series Bait. He plays a British-Pakistani actor auditioning to be the next James Bond. He's also a writer and creator of the series. He also starred in a film adaptation of Hamlet. Join us.
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2: This is Morning Edition from NPR News. I'm A. Martinez.
3: And I'm Steve Inskeep. Senator Ted Cruz has written a book praising Supreme Court Justice Clarence Thomas. The Texas lawmaker highlights Thomas's rise from poverty and his move to the political right.
4: When he was in college and law school, he was a left-wing radical. And Justice Thomas today describes himself as an angry young man, angry at God, angry at the world.
3: By the 1980s, Thomas was Republican, leaning on the individualism he'd learned growing up. Today, he's the court's senior justice and among its most conservative. The book, Going Further, calls attention to Thomas and also to its author, who used to argue cases before the court. People will wonder about your choice here. Does this book, for example, tell us what kind of Supreme Court justice you think you would be if you ever had the opportunity?
4: So it doesn't, Steve, for the simple reason that I don't want to be a judge.
3: And you will never be a judge?
4: I will never be a judge.
3: Okay, go on.
4: The reason I don't want to be a judge is a principled judge stays out of politics and stays out of policy fights. And if I were a judge, I'd do that. I'd stay out of those fights. I don't want to stay out of those fights.
3: Well, that leads to my next question then. Does this book tell us what kind of Supreme Court justice you would appoint if you ever had the opportunity?
4: Absolutely, yes. And I think that in our lifetimes, we have had four giants on the court. Clarence Thomas, Antonin Scalia, Sam Alito, and my former boss, Chief Justice William Rehnquist.
3: Clarence Thomas has authored opinions on gun rights and joined the ruling overturning a right to abortion. Cruz says he's also comfortable filing dissents, even if the vote is 8-1.
4: There has never been a Supreme Court justice more willing to go back to the original Constitution, go back to the original understanding, and to overturn precedent. He is the most willing to overturn precedent.
3: I want to jump in right there because you have this quote from Antonin Scalia, the late Supreme Court justice, who is conservative, but concluded, you say, at some point he didn't want to try to overturn everything. And his quote is, I'm an originalist. I'm a textualist. I'm not a nut. And then you say Clarence Thomas is the nut. What do you mean by that?
4: Well, look, I mean, Scalia was being somewhat self-deprecating and hyperbolic. At another exchange that I describe in the same chapter is Scalia said to Thomas when he's pushing to overrule older precedents that he thinks are wrong, Scalia said, Clarence, you're tilting at windmills. And Thomas responds, Nino, windmills are dangerous.
3: Okay.
4: He was willing to argue against precedents. And look, some of it is, this is a man who was born in 1948. In 1948, Plessy versus Ferguson was still the law of the land. The Supreme Court had ruled that separate but equal was okay, and so you could have segregated classrooms and discriminate based on race.
3: A liberal Supreme Court soon overturned that ruling. This year, Thomas offered a hint into how much American law he thinks should change. In a speech played on C-SPAN, he said the United States went wrong from the progressive era of the early 1900s.
5: You will not be surprised to learn that the progressives had a great deal of contempt for us, the American people.
3: In his telling, President Woodrow Wilson began turning over government to experts, supposedly above politics. Thomas blames the horrors of the 20th century on similar ideas. In Clarence Thomas's mind, is the ideal American government something like before we had in 1912 or 1900?
4: Well, I will say that speech that Justice Thomas gave, he gave it at the University of Texas, and it's a masterful speech. And Clarence Thomas has written at length in his opinions that understanding that our rights are fundamental, they're inviolable, they come from God, and the purpose of government and the Constitution is to protect those rights.
3: But does that mean a pre-1900 government is head as the proper government?
4: He's not saying anything about pre-1900 or post-1900 government. He's saying...
3: But he's saying that everything has gone wrong since then. I mean, I'm oversimplifying, but really not a lot. It's a pretty strong speech.
4: It is a very strong speech, but you're misunderstanding what he's saying there, Steve. But what he is saying that has gone wrong is the progressives. And by the way, Woodrow Wilson was a left-wing Democrat, and he believed in government power. In fact, he embraced a European and German notion, the government is in charge of all of our rights. And what Clarence Thomas was saying is that is fundamentally wrong.
3: Cruz says Justice Thomas is determined to hold to the Constitution. So in our long talk, I asked about opinions in which critics would say Thomas went beyond. When the court upheld birthright citizenship, Thomas dissented. Cruz says a phrase in the document gives latitude for that. We also discussed a ruling in favor of President Trump, who sought immunity from prosecution between his two terms. The literal text of the Constitution does not say a former president cannot be prosecuted. Did he go beyond the Constitution there?
4: He did not, and that ruling was consistent with more than two centuries of judicial understanding of separation of powers, of the difference between Article 1, the Congress, Article 2, the executive branch, and Article 3, the judicial branch.
3: But he's willing to overturn precedent, and the words aren't there in the Constitution.
4: Well, they are, and the words for the structural, the words separation of powers do not appear in the Constitution. Nonetheless, the structure of the Constitution explicitly separate powers, which is why the court enforced it.
3: You portray Justice Thomas, then, as an independent thinker who's been willing to defy people, particularly on the political left. But as you portray him as an independent thinker, can you give me a strong example in which he agreed with liberals, agreed with the left, defied conservatives from the political left because his conscience and his intellect took him there?
4: Well, look, I wouldn't say as much. He is not looking at politics. He's looking at what the Constitution says.
3: To give an example, Cruz reached back some 40 years before Thomas was a judge. Thomas objected when Bob Jones University, a conservative Christian school, banned interracial dating. Thomas himself would later be in an interracial marriage.
4: A related story I describe in the book, when he is being vetted by the Bush 41 administration for the Supreme Court, and they're firing questions at him. One question that a lawyer fires at him is, will anyone be bothered by the fact that you're married to a white woman? And his response was, only liberals and bigots.
3: Ted Cruz contends Justice Thomas is hated because he did not conform to what liberals expected him to be. His book on Clarence Thomas is called Going Further. This is NPR News.
6: More than three-quarters of all wildfires in the U.S. are caused by people, including recent big fires in Nevada and Washington State.
7: There are more people living in fire-prone landscapes every year, and every one of those people is a potential ignition source.
6: I'm Elsa Chang, why humans are the primary source of wildfires, on All Things Considered from NPR News.

0: Live from NPR News in Washington, I'm Dave Mattingly. More than 1,300 people are still missing in Nepal along the border with Tibet, where a glacier collapse triggered mudslides and fast-moving floodwaters that engulfed homes, vehicles, and roads. NPR's Dia Hadid says most of those unaccounted for are foreign tourists, including more than 60 Americans.
1: I spoke to Riaz Lodi, who heads the World Food Program there, and he says workers at this point are just trying to dig people out of the mud. But roads have been washed away, so the government's deploying helicopters.
2: It's all happening in the mountainous region where road access is always challenging, but under these circumstances, it's impossible.
1: Lodi says they estimate about 10,000 households have been badly affected by this disaster, but he says that number will go up.
0: The death toll tops 350. Barring further legal delays, the man accused of plotting the September 11th terror attacks will stand trial in 2028. A U.S. military judge says Khalid Sheikh Mohammed and three co-conspirators being held at Guantanamo Bay will be tried in June of that year. The attacks involving hijacked commercial airliners killed nearly 3,000 people in New York, at the Pentagon, and near Shanksville, Pennsylvania. Russia is describing its latest missile and drone attacks against Ukraine as massive. This is NPR News. Researchers are looking to Congress to reauthorize funding for research and state grants to study traumatic brain injuries. Lydia McFarlane with member station WVIA has more.
3: Congress has funded research and state programs through the Traumatic Brain Injury Act since 1996. It renewed the TBI Act four times, largely with bipartisan support. Then in 2024, it didn't. Rick Willis is the president and CEO of the Brain Injury Association of America. He's worried that the lack of authorization could threaten the funding stability going forward.
4: The TBI Act is the only piece of federal funding for traumatic brain injury at the federal level. So really what we're aiming is just to preserve what we have.
3: Congress appropriated about $8 million for TBI programs this year, but that's less than the $23 million a year that came from the TBI Act last time it was renewed. Legislation to reauthorize that act is now in Congress. For NPR News, I'm Lydia McFarlane.
0: New claims for unemployment benefits in the U.S. are down. The Labor Department says they fell by 4,000 last week and remain historically low at 203,000. Wall Street will be looking for more clues about what Federal Reserve Chair Kevin Warsh thinks about inflation in the U.S. economy and interest rates when he speaks tomorrow at a Fed symposium in Wyoming. I'm Dave Mattingly, NPR News in Washington.

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1: It's Morning Edition from NPR News. I'm Steve Inskeep in Washington, D.C.
2: And I'm A. Martinez in Los Angeles, California. Andrew Tate is heading to court today. He's one of the more prominent faces of the so-called manosphere, and he's asking a federal judge to release him on bail. Andrew Tate and his brother Tristan are fighting extradition to the U.K., where they face dozens of serious charges, including human trafficking. NPR's Bill Chappell is following the case. Bill, the Tate brothers were arrested in Miami last month. What are they facing?
3: Well, you know, Andrew and Tristan Tate are charged with 59 crimes in the U.K., including rape and trafficking women for sexual exploitation. They denied those charges, and they also deny similar allegations in Romania, where they operated a webcam porn business. Here's their longtime lawyer, Joseph McBride.
4: We are, of course, objecting to extradition because Andrew and Tristan are innocent.
3: And, you know, when the brothers lived in Romania, authorities there had promised to extradite the Tates to the U.K. after their case was resolved. But then Romania lifted a travel ban on the brothers in February last year, and the Tates immediately flew to Florida. So last month, prosecutors in the U.K. asked the U.S. to arrest them for extradition. And we'll note, the Tates are dual U.S. and U.K. citizens. An important thing to remember also is an extradition case is different from a criminal case. The usual rules about bail and procedure don't apply, and that's why the Tates are only now getting a detention hearing.
2: And so the brothers want to be released on bail, so are they likely to succeed?
3: Well, it's really rare for someone facing extradition to be released on bail. Shaul Brazil is a partner at BCL Solicitors in London. He works on international criminal cases.
5: There is generally a fear or an apprehension that the person could well flee the jurisdiction if they were granted bail.
3: And under a U.S. Supreme Court precedent, only special circumstances can lead to bail in an extradition case. And that's usually meant defendants with serious medical problems.
2: All right. Now, the hearing is this morning in Miami. What are the two sides saying?
3: Well, the Tates argue that special circumstances do apply to them. For example, they say that despite making international trips, they've returned to Romania to check in with authorities there. They also say they could surrender their passports and be monitored by GPS. But prosecutors argue that the Tate brothers pose a danger to the community and are a flight risk. They say Andrew and Tristan Tate boast about being wealthy and using private jets and multiple passports. In response, the Tates legal team says the brothers are just playing a role for their fans. They say that when Andrew Tate talks about being, quote, above the law, he's paying homage to the Steven Seagal movie.
2: Okay, so what happens after today's bail hearing?
3: So the next big step will be for Magistrate Judge Lauren F. Lewis to hold a hearing to determine whether there's probable cause for these charges and if the extradition should be certified. If she rules against the Tates, they can challenge it. They could appeal all the way up to the Supreme Court, and that would take some time. Here again is Shaul Brazil.
5: The appeal process could prolong the proceedings so that they lasted in the years rather than the months.
3: So not a fast time frame. And eventually, the Secretary of State would have the final say. And as you know, Andrew Tate's been friendly with some right-wing politicians in the U.S., but the White House has said it won't intervene in this case.
2: All right, that's NPR's Bill Chappell. Bill, thanks.
3: Sure thing, A.
1: We are remembering Tim Curry this morning. The actor died Tuesday in Los Angeles at the age of 80. Curry played the gender-bending extraterrestrial mad scientist Dr. Frank Enfurter in the 1975 musical The Rocky Horror Picture Show. He also played villains and the occasional hero. Glenn Weldon hosts NPR's Pop Culture Happy Hour podcast. He's a hero. Glenn, good morning.
6: Good morning, Steve.
1: What made Tim Curry stand out as an actor?
6: Well, he always committed to the bit, and when he did throw himself into things, he invited you to come along with him. And with any other actor, that level of, you know, heedless commitment might come off as self-indulgent, but with him it was always knowing and self-aware. You kept expecting him to break the fourth wall and address you directly. He did that very famously in the Rocky Horror Picture Show, where he played that gleefully queer mad scientist in a corset, high heels, and makeup.
7: Well, you got caught with a flat world.

0: mechanic.
1: Oh, the expression there, Glenn. How about that?
2: Absolutely. Well, he's going to be remembered for that voice, right? He's just a little brought down because when you knocked, he thought you were the Candyman. In the 1985 film Legend, where he played an actual demon, you know, giant horns, red skin, black fingernails, he had these monologues of pure evil that he just reveled in. You'll hear in the clip that I'm about to play that they did modulate his voice a bit, but they didn't have to do a lot to it.
3: Mother Night, fold your dark arms about me. Protect me in your black embrace.
2: And that same year, he played the butler Wadsworth in the film Clue, based on the board game. That was an ensemble movie full of stars, but what you remember about it is that ending when his character runs from room to room explaining how he figured out how all the murders happened.
4: And monkey's brains, though popular in Cantonese cuisine, are not often to be found in Washington, D.C.
1: So he says. Anyway, he also played a clown, Pennywise the Clown, in the 1990 TV adaptation of a Stephen King story, It. Ugh.
2: Yeah, I mean, he was a hilarious actor, and he could play heroes, like he played the goofy King Arthur in Monty Python's Spamalot on Broadway, but he could also tap into something really scary when he wanted to.
5: Aren't you going to say hello?
1: I looked up images. He is pretty creepy in that role.
2: Yeah, and even when he was playing a villain, which he did a lot, he couldn't help but make them charming. Long John Silver in Muppet Treasure Island, Rooster Hannigan and Addie, and even as the concierge in Home Alone 2.
1: Okay, I gotta ask about one other thing, though, Glenn. How did he later become a social media meme?
2: Yeah, specifically, he played an evil Soviet commander in an otherwise forgettable CD-ROM game called Command & Conquer Red Alert 3 in 2008. And even there, all he had to do was sit in a chair and stare down the barrel of the camera and read some very cheesy lines off a teleprompter, but he couldn't hold back. He didn't hold back. He just ladled on some extra cheese, and that's why he was so loved.
5: I'm escaping to the one place that hasn't been corrupted by capitalism. Space!
1: Can you just tell me a little bit about his story and what makes it stick for you? I mean, just, this is a guy, obviously, who would inhabit other characters to an extreme degree, but behind them was a person.
2: Well, he was a kid from the north of England, a town between Liverpool and Manchester. His father was a Navy chaplain, his mom was a secretary, and he started out as a boy soprano, but of course puberty changed all that. He flirted with the idea of becoming a rock musician, and he released a few albums, but the stage was what he loved, and he returned to that often. He never married and was very protective of his public life, and he refused to discuss it publicly, so what we're left with is this outsized, very public persona, and you know what, that's enough.
1: Glenn Weldon is a host of NPR's Pop Culture Happy Hour podcast. Thanks, Glenn.
2: Thank you.

0: Stat News has been looking at health care cuts under congressional Republicans and the Trump administration. They looked into rural services from Maine to Louisiana. Next time, Here and Now.
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2: Good morning, I'm Steve Inskeep. We assume this was a coincidence. The same week that Dolly Parton died at 80, a weather system developed in the Atlantic, and if it grows strong enough, it would be called Tropical Storm Dolly. The name Dolly is next up on the World Meteorological Organization's list of storm names, which repeat every 6 years. Dolly Parton said, if you want the rainbow, you gotta put up with the rain. She was a force of nature. It's Morning Edition.
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2: 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I'm Steve Inskeep.
4: Jeremy Martinez. For decades, the remedy for people who believe their rights were violated by state or local law enforcement was the courts. Now, even if a police officer isn't charged with a crime, federal law allows you to sue in federal court. Now, after raids, arrests, and detentions by federal immigration officers, there's a reversal taking place. It's the states that are looking to hold the feds accountable. Kelly McEvers reports.
5: On January 22, 2026, Juan Sebastian Carvajal Munoz was driving to work in downtown Portland, Maine. He's a civil engineer here on a work visa. Maine was a few days into the so-called Catch of the Day operation, where federal agents targeted, quote, the worst of the worst criminal illegal aliens. That day, an unmarked SUV cut Carvajal Munoz off. He says agents surrounded his car. Carvajal Munoz showed his ID and reached for his phone to record what was happening. Then he says agents smashed the car window with a crowbar, pointed a taser at him, put him in the SUV, and eventually took him to an ICE detention facility in Massachusetts.
6: And he continued to be detained for the next 16 hours.
5: This is Carol Garvin, Carvajal Munoz's attorney at the ACLU of Maine.
6: At one point, they asked him again who he was, and then it became clear that they knew that he shouldn't be detained.
5: Because, she says, agents apparently realized he was a legal resident. So Carvajal Munoz was released. He had to take a cab to a bus back to Maine. Up until recently, there weren't many ways people like Carvajal Munoz could get relief. The U.S. Supreme Court has strictly limited options for people to take legal action against federal agents. In January, the Department of Homeland Security posted this video on social media of White House Deputy Chief of Staff Stephen Miller.
7: To all ICE officers, you have federal immunity in the conduct of your duties. And no one, no city official, no state official, no illegal alien, no leftist agitator or domestic insurrectionist can prevent you from fulfilling your legal obligations and duties.
5: But a growing number of states say that's just not true. In Maine and California, lawyers are bringing civil cases against federal agents using old laws already on the books, like in the case of Carvajal Munoz, who's suing for unlawful detention and use of force and racial profiling. The Department of Homeland Security said in an email that allegations of racial profiling are, quote, disgusting, reckless, and categorically false. In seven other states, new laws have recently been passed that would allow people to sue federal agents. Illinois, Vermont, New York, Connecticut, Maryland, Rhode Island, and Massachusetts. Jaba Tsitsuashvili is a lawyer with the Institute for Justice.
8: I think people have been kind of hungry for accountability, right? And they've been trying to figure out where to turn. And states are stepping in and saying, well, look, the federal government is violating people's rights. And so we're going to allow them to seek accountability in our state courts.
5: Whether this will be successful, Tsitsuashvili says the new state laws haven't been tested yet, though they do appear to have, quote, tremendous teeth. The Trump administration is already challenging two of them. For NPR News, I'm Kelly McEvers in Los Angeles.

0: It's Morning Edition from NPR News. I'm A. Martinez.
1: And I'm Steve Inskeep. The nation's main nuclear watchdog is preparing to abandon a decades-old radiation safety rule as part of President Trump's changes to nuclear oversight. NPR's Jeff Brumfield reports.
2: The Nuclear Regulatory Commission does a lot of things, but big picture, it really only has one job: to keep people safe from radiation.
3: At high radiation doses, nobody's really arguing radiation causes cancer.
2: David Brenner directs the Center for Radiological Research at Columbia University. High doses of radiation damage DNA and can cause mutations that lead to cancer. But when the dose is low, it's much harder to determine risk.
3: As you go down in dose, what you're looking for is a very small increase in cancer risk over a very large background.
2: Around 40% of people develop cancer over their lifetime.
3: That's what makes it really, really hard.
2: For the past 50 years or so, the Nuclear Regulatory Commission has dealt with this uncertainty by requiring that radiation exposure be kept as low as possible. The principle is called as low as reasonably achievable, or ALARA for short. But now NRC's chairman Ho Ni says that ALARA is no longer working. Speaking on the Federal News Network this week, Ni drew a comparison to speed limits. A road speed limit might be 55 miles per hour, but
4: imagine if there was another rule that says you have to drive as slow as reasonably achievable to be safer. Well, what does that mean? 50, 45, 25 miles per hour?
2: That uncertainty would make it hard for drivers. And similarly, ALARA is making it hard for reactor designers, Ni argued. He said getting rid of it is part of a sweeping overhaul of many NRC rules.
4: The reason we're taking these regulatory reforms is because there's an urgent demand for more electricity in the United States due to artificial intelligence, data centers, and industrial growth.
2: Removing ALARA will especially help the design of new, smaller reactors that could power some of these applications, he said. Emily Caffrey is a health physicist at the University of Alabama at Birmingham. She agrees that it was probably time to say goodbye to ALARA.
5: Keeping doses as low as reasonably achievable was a fair idea. But the reality is what that has become has been driving doses to zero.
2: Like a speed limit, Caffrey says there should be a set level of radiation exposure that everyone agrees on.
5: You should have a number because reasonable is too loosey-goosey.
2: But Edwin Lyman with the Union of Concerned Scientists says that ALARA should stay. It may be imperfect, but its net effect has been to reduce radiation exposure to very low levels.
6: Removing it would remove that incentive for these companies to continue to maintain the practices that have protected their workers and the public.
2: The harms of low-dose radiation exposure

0: exposure are difficult to see, but Lyman says NRC's own models suggest those harms exist. In his opinion, the revised rule ignores that risk.
1: It's trying to devalue and de-emphasize the harm of ionizing radiation exposure.
0: The NRC says the new rule could come into effect early next year. Jeff Brumfiel, NPR News.
2: Tonight, the minor league baseball team Louisville Bats will wear jerseys that honor the Louisville Blackcaps, a team from the 1930s. It's part of an initiative called The Nine that celebrates stories of the Negro Leagues. Here's Giselle Roden with Louisville Public Media.
3: At Slugger Field, the Louisville Bats are gearing up for their series against the Gwinnett Stripers from Atlanta. They'll wear the black uniforms with Louisville in red lettering spread across the front of the jersey to pay tribute to the complicated history of the Louisville Blackcaps.
4: I would have loved to watch them play.
3: That's Bats president Greg Galliott.
4: They were a colorful group, very spirited. Sounds like they played a fairly aggressive brand of baseball. Loved running the bases. Sounded like they were great athletes.
3: The Blackcaps were part of the Negro Southern League, which had eight teams. There were six other Negro leagues across the country, including the Negro National League. That's where Jackie Robinson played for the Kansas City Monarchs. Galliott says the nine tribute games also honor the baseball legend.
4: Most people did not realize that was Jackie Robinson's minor league number. That's why this was created as the nine. It was a tribute to Jackie and his days playing in Montreal as a minor leaguer.
3: After Robinson broke the color barrier in 1947, many Negro League teams dissolved. Not much is known about the Louisville Blackcaps. The few stats available show that there were about 12 players. They only had a few years in Louisville. Galliott says they paved the way for minor league baseball in the city. And there are still some questions he has.
4: I would like to find out how many people actually went to the games, how big their following was. Was there ever the opportunity for them to maybe cross over and play some games against other AAA, AA?
3: They just weren't covered as much as their white counterparts, according to the Negro League Baseball Museum in Kansas City, Missouri. But there is one Blackcaps player that Louisville still talks about. On a recent morning, the early dew hugged tightly to the overgrown grass at Eastern Cemetery. A short trek around the back of the property sits the burial site of Felton Snow.
5: He was a solid player. He played infield, third base, shortstop, and probably second too.
3: Tad Meyer wipes the water off the gravestone. He's with the Society of American Baseball Research and knows about the Black Cap star.
5: He was one of those guys who was just a good teammate, glued a team together, and from that came his calling to be a manager.
3: After playing with the Blackcaps, he became a coach. In 1945, he got to manage an all-star team of some of baseball's earliest legends, including Jackie Robinson. In the 1950s, Snow hung up his baseball career and became a barber. And that's when Galliott, the Louisville Bats president, met him.
4: And all I knew him as was Snow. This was just a guy that, when my dad had cancer, basically came over and just took care of me and was my dad's barber.
3: Galliott had no idea the man who played catch with him in the backyard sported an impressive baseball career. He later helped get a gravestone for Snow.
4: If it wouldn't have been for him, maybe I would have never really fallen this path.
3: Minor league teams across the country continue to honor the stories of Negro Leagues through the Nine Initiative and remember players wearing their jerseys. But Galliott says there's more to learn about the black players who carved their own legacy into America's favorite pastime. For NPR News, I'm Giselle Roden in Louisville.

0: 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I'm A. Martinez.
1: And I'm Steve Inskeep.

0: Good morning. Meta agreed to cut a check to settle a lawsuit. Several states said Facebook and Instagram were harmful to kids. How, if at all, will the company change its business? It's Morning Edition from NPR News. People missing after floods in Nepal include 65 Americans. I'm E. Martinez.
1: And I'm Steve Inskeep. The collapse of a glacier led to flooding in both Nepal and Tibet. We hear why such events may become normal. Also, a new drug gives pancreatic cancer patients hope of surviving longer. Utah advertises nuclear power on billboards. And we place a call to Dollywood to learn more about the philanthropy of Dolly Parton. It's Thursday, August 27th. The fashion designer Tom Ford is 65 years old today. The news is next.
2: Live from NPR News in Washington, I'm Windsor Johnston. President Trump will travel to Texas today to headline a fundraiser for Republican Senate candidate Ken Paxton. As he campaigns for fellow Republicans, some members of his own party are pushing back on parts of his economic agenda. His tariffs on Canada and a plan to increase beef imports are drawing criticism from Republican senators, including some facing difficult elections this fall. NPR's Deepa Shivaram reports.
3: With the tariffs on Canada, that led to some Republicans who are running in some really tight elections, like Senator Susan Collins in Maine, to distance herself from Trump, say that these tariffs are a mistake. And Trump recently also announced that the U.S., this is a different move, would import more beef from abroad. That was an effort to try and lower the cost of beef, which has increased in part because of the war.
2: That's NPR's Deepa Shivaram reporting. The jury is expected to begin deliberating today in the murder trial of Lindsay Clancy. Deborah Becker from member station WBUR reports the Massachusetts woman is charged with killing her three children in 2023.
4: Before deliberations begin, both sides will have an hour each to make closing arguments. The defense claims Clancy had postpartum psychosis and should not be held criminally responsible. Defense attorney Kevin Reddington says Clancy is hopeful.
5: And she feels that she's had a fair trial with the judge and the jury's been very attentive, and all we can do is hope for the best.
4: Prosecutors argue that Clancy did not have psychosis and was mentally well enough to follow the law. The case has focused international attention on mental health, especially for new mothers. For NPR News, I'm Deborah Becker in Plymouth, Massachusetts.
2: The Centers for Disease Control and Prevention says the number of cases of cyclosporiasis in the U.S. continues to rise. NPR's Yuki Noguchi reports more than 17,000 illnesses have been confirmed thus far.
6: This year's spread of cyclospora, which causes diarrhea, dwarfs previous foodborne illness outbreaks from the boar's head listeria outbreak 2 years ago, or the jack-in-the-box E. coli outbreak in the early 1990s. Sandy Eskin is CEO of the advocacy group Stop Foodborne Illness.
7: It's off the charts. I don't think we've ever had an outbreak with this many illnesses.
6: Experts say recent cuts across government to public health and food safety systems, as well as the consolidation of food production, have made it harder to anticipate and respond to outbreaks. Yuki Noguchi, NPR News.
2: Stocks open mixed on Wall Street this morning. The Dow Jones Industrial Average is down 15 points. The Nasdaq Composite up 252. You're listening to NPR News from Washington. An ICE officer charged in a Minneapolis shooting has been released from a Texas jail after a judge rejected a bid from Minnesota for immediate extradition. Christian Castro is facing 4 assault counts and a charge of falsely reporting a crime in connection with the January shooting of an unarmed Venezuelan man. Texas law required Castro's release after 90 days in custody unless he was extradited. Officials in Minnesota say they'll continue trying to bring him back to face the charges. 2 weeks after a severe storm caused widespread power outages in northwest Indiana, utility officials say restoration efforts are mostly complete. But as Barb Anguiano of member station WFYI reports, some residents remain without power.
8: NIPSCO announced on their website Wednesday crews would continue working through individual outage cases. James Eisen is a contractor and lives in Hobart, Indiana. He says his neighbor still doesn't have electricity due to damage from trees. Eisen says he's frustrated with the lack of urgency on NIPSCO's part.
9: They're still out of power. Yeah, and you can see that there's still people still hurting. And that makes no sense to me.
8: NIPSCO currently faces a class action lawsuit alleging the utility failed to manage vegetation as well as conduct adequate inspections of utility poles and power lines. Indiana Governor Mike Braun has asked Indiana's utility watchdog to seek an investigation into NIPSCO. For NPR News, I'm Barbangiano in Gary.
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Time now is 10 minutes past the hour of 8 o'clock. Ya te apena are des nostalgi korean chishijaro KDDB 89.7 FM donanit a korean is not a halgen be la os kitse birin washin da el ki. Ado iya la nadahane nadan tlenki yadi Bangkok e are nadahane. I asked the China foreign minister in negotiate I asked the country to the United States I asked the things and I asked overcome that all the obstacles the betkagi the nations I asked the citizenship I asked the Nalingi September summit I betkagi the U.S. I asked the president Xi Trump out of the Chinese president Xi Jinping. Out of the Wang Yi, she asked to meet the U.S. ambassador, the between China, David Perdue, the Wednesday, Yata. Out of the China, she's Chinese, but state broadcaster, CCTV, she focused on the positive agenda to manage difference. Aro iya natural to the interference to overcome the obstacles the between iya the hotako sikiko the exchange Trump to using a the meet that ash db may a ash db benching aro iya ash the plead should the pledge iya the keep the lengthy relationship stable though. Maintain the Aja fragile trade truancy Ita Shi Iha Hat O Ia the US to the China Gishi Aja di Nasco Ia detect Ila the target economic action Ibi Kitchen Ia di Hidden Nago Ia da Nigo Ya Chatahaza A Ado Ia Nadahan Nadan Glenki Ia di Toronto Ia di Nadahane Ia the Canadian military, this is spent. Ia the Aussie surging, Ia the companies. Ia the expanding, DB gonna the defense contracting. Luxon bought Ozengo, she Aussie luxury parks, Gaitik at Ia. Ia Elia, the high tech military gear. Out of the Canadian government, Gay investing. The militant ego, the Okotato Nifty reliance, Ia Bakash, the American suppliers, out of the shift, Gay Aj, Ia, partly Chinti do, the which in the pressure, Ibits Ando, Ia, the US, Ia, the contribute, the Balaco, the which in the NATO, out of Ia, the strained relationships, the Bitkagi, the Washington, Do, Atiwa. Do the defense been at Agishi Boltka, these cutting the middle new score, gay e aja be beat ango the fundings. E have a cargo, the ashlatnachago, or the aim, she the boost or linty domestic defense capabilities, though the correct at all linty nanish, or the Canadian, these startups and lingishi, though e aja the developing innovation technology, even yet the military, though civilian use. Arat agishi di drones do di robotics ege ia aj da nigo ya chada haza a ado ia nada han nada tlin ki di london I ari ia nada han ne I aj ia di britain's ege I aj di da il sam professor jason ardes I aj di bana do bana nit ege ia di descent The should be the question the mountains lingo as headlines. The cover the allegation get as be academic qualification though personal accomplishments. The question the card a world cargo as be a version get as the story. Our assignment though as the huster as the but the Thursday give you a she published at net all the art days by memoir.
Yeah, the great though unfortunate things be yo chigo e si as di kotol niki ya di story e hat o e as di artistic e skin lingo he as di hati non verbal e as di chown lingo do literate shin da e as a kid de dino selin lingo di teens di ne yashidi bi di chin di youngest e as an college lingo di professor I have been the history I as the Cambridge University I had a nigo I had to have a to attend to I had the that I had done link I had to and the little

Good afternoon, Warrior Nation. This is Athletic Director Chavez, just with a little bit of news. How about that Rhema Navajo Fair and Rodeo? What a great event. One of the events that really gave me goosebumps was actually watching the Elderfest. I thought the festivities for the Elderfest was fantastic. Just to watch their smiles and the competition that they were doing. Also wonderful dancing at the rodeo. The rodeo was great. A lot of contestants, the food vendors, carnival was great. Pageants were good. All the events were good. And I heard both nights of the dance really was rocking it. So if I missed anybody, thanks to security. Thanks to everybody out there. It seemed like a wonderful event. I always have to go out there and get my elote, and that was really delicious, and my carne asada tacos. So thanks to everybody for putting on a great parade, a rodeo, and for all the help. So really appreciate that. I think that's a great time for the Pine Hill community and neighboring communities and, you know, people from near and far coming. I thought it was fantastic. So kudos to everybody. Way to go, Warrior Nation. Way to go, Rhema Navajo Fair and Rodeo Committee. So on a lighter note, let's go to our athletic events. We did have our first volleyball home game last night. That was for middle school. They played Crown Point Community School. They swept the series 2-0. Congratulations to the A team for middle school, Coach Deanna Dooley, and also assisted by Duane Henry. Thanks to the workers for coming out and supporting that event. It was just one game last night, but it's a great way to start. Also, our middle school volleyball teams, both teams A and B, will be in action at Fort Wingate, or Wingate as they call it, this Wednesday, the 26th, August 26th. And the game times are 5 and 6 o'clock. Also in action, middle school football will be traveling a short distance to Rhema Middle School to take on the Mustangs. And that game kickoff is 6 p.m. Again, that's also Wednesday, August the 26th at Rhema High School. 6 p.m. kickoff. Also in action this week. This Friday will be our cross-country team traveling to Tohatchi for the Tohatchi Invite. That'll be middle school and high school. And our opening volleyball games for our high school Lady Warriors will be this Saturday. They will be traveling to Mountain Air. JV will start around 12 o'clock, and high school will follow about 1:30. So good luck to our Lady Warriors. Good luck to our Warriors and Lady Warrior runners and to our football players and also our middle school volleyball players. And I do want to give a special shout out to all the coaches that did come out and volunteer their time to referee for our athletic department fundraiser. That was a great support. Great to see the coaches out. We're looking for more of our coaches to help and volunteer their services during games, whether it's scorekeeping, timekeeping, chain gang, whatever it is. Especially need help during the district cross-country meet. That, save the date for that. The district cross-country meet is slated to be hosted by Pine Hill School Athletic Department on October, Friday, October the 30th. The district cross-country meet will be October 30th here at Pine Hill Schools. So save that date. We're probably going to invite vendors to come on out. If that date changes, we'll let you know. But more information will come towards like the middle of September for our district meet. Just want to get prepared. So with that said, we also need line judges, scorekeepers. If you want to get paid, then become a vendor. We'll need a W-9 form. We will also need a volunteer form filled out from the Human Resource Department. If you're a staff member already and wanting to do that, then the process is a little bit easier. But again, Warrior Nation, our athletic department is in full swing. So is academics. So our teachers are working hard in the classrooms. Our administration's working hard. Security's working hard. Counselors working hard. So
everybody on campus is doing their job. It's a lot of work. And mucho gracias to the facilities department. They've been over backwards coming from high school to middle school to the facilities. So personal shout out from the athletic director and the athletic department to facilities, Earl Sinso, Marvin Begay, Wiley Clausen, and everybody else part of the facility crew. And also to Pat Nez in the transportation department. It's not easy to run all these events. There's some days that these events and athletics, we have no choice but to schedule them on the same days. So some days we will have shortages for bus drivers. So if you're interested in becoming a bus driver, please, by all means, we do need sub drivers. So with that, Warrior Nation, come and support athletics. Come and support academics. Our open house will be soon. So the stands gets filled with fans for the games. We'd love to fill our hallways with parents, guardians, student athletes during open house. So look out for that date. There's information. There will be information on the marquee and also our website. You know, it's just a wonderful day to be a Warrior. Peace out, and you all take care. If you have any great ideas, just my office is open. Stop on by. Thank you.

Shashiki, which a yachel hit dolis do, Hagan bay dahnstil neat dolis. 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

0: Live from NPR News in Washington, I'm Windsor Johnston. Police in Nepal say emergency teams have retrieved the bodies of at least 353 people after catastrophic floods gushed through Himalayan river valleys on Monday. More than 1,300 people remain missing in Nepal and Tibet, including 65 Americans. Many were Hindu pilgrims, as NPR's Dia Hadid reports.
1: The floods gushed through an area popular with Hindu worshippers who were on a pilgrimage to circle a sacred peak known as Mount Kailash. That peak is in Chinese-held Tibet. It's largely reached by crossing in from Nepal. One group of some 80 people lost contact while in an immigration building. A spiritual leader known as Sadhguru shared the news with other worshippers. He posted the video on X.
2: So this is a terrible and an extraordinary event.
1: The flooding was caused after a glacier collapsed into a river valley. Experts say the Himalayas are warming faster because of human-caused climate change. Dia Hadid, NPR News.
0: Tech giant Meta is facing sweeping changes to Facebook and Instagram aimed at protecting younger users. The new restrictions are part of the company's multi-billion dollar settlement with nearly all U.S. states over allegations that its platforms harm children. Meta denies wrongdoing. NPR's Ritu Chatterjee reports on what teens can expect moving forward.
3: The changes involve both restricting the kind of content kids can see and features that will make their social platforms a lot less addictive. They will have to give minors the option of having non-personalized feeds where Meta does not use an algorithm to throw specific content. There will be a default daily time limit of 2 hours for minors. And so Meta will have to have a default block on nighttime use from midnight to 6 a.m. and a block on notification to minors both overnight and during school hours when they are in classrooms.
0: NPR's Ritu Chatterjee reporting. Chipmaker NVIDIA is reporting another quarter of record earnings, reflecting continued strong chip demand from data centers. NPR's John Ruwitch reports.
4: The California-based company pulled in $96.2 billion in sales during the quarter that ended in July. That's more than double what it was last year and beat expectations. Most of that money was made selling chips to data centers that are part of the huge AI build-out underway, and the company thinks that will keep rolling. On an earnings call, NVIDIA's chief financial officer said it's seeing demand accelerating and expects revenue to grow 70% in 2028. The company's share price has been down for the past week, but it rose after the announcement, popping more than 4% in after-hours trading. John Ruwitch, NPR News.
0: On Wall Street, the Dow was up 154 points. This is NPR News. Japan's acclaimed avant-garde artist Yayoi Kusama has died at the age of 97. NPR's Anthony Kuhn reports she was known as the Queen of Polka Dots, whose paintings, sculptures, and installations have been displayed around the world.
5: Kusama's foundation said in a statement that she died at a Tokyo hospital on August 14th and kept painting until her final days. The Kyoto News Agency reports she died of multiple organ failure. Since childhood, Kusama experienced hallucinations. She saw polka dots, flowers, and pumpkins, which she made sense of by painting them. She created installations where visitors were lost in seemingly endless expanses of shimmering lights, undulating tubes, and swirling dots. She moved to New York in the 1950s and moved in the same artistic circles as Andy Warhol and Georgia O'Keeffe. She returned to Japan in the 1970s and chose to live at a psychiatric hospital while painting at a nearby studio. Anthony Kuhn, NPR News, Seoul.
0: SpaceX is planning to build what it says will be the world's largest spaceport in southern Louisiana. The company says it will invest $100 billion in the launch complex. The facility will be designed to support thousands of Starship launches a year and include its own power and fuel production. SpaceX says the project will create about 3,000 direct jobs over the next decade. Construction is expected to begin next year on the 125,000-acre site along Louisiana's Gulf Coast. This is NPR News.
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0: You're listening to KDDB 89.7 FM from Pahinda, Mexico. Time now is 10 minutes past the hour of 9 o'clock. Yeah, they are listening to Tanki Kuranchi Shijaro KDDB 89.7 FM. Don't only Tagari and he's not a Haljan B. Laos Kidnast, Iron Shinta El Kid. Ado Iyas, not a Hanunat and Linki. Belgrade, Serbia, I Ari Natahane. 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The forces e adi responsible bin ye e anastita tatam anastitino shla. 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Out of the bill got it, I argue, Ila should be a experience postpartum psychosis. Gishi e ajdi in his take of a chenna. Out of the bill got it, I ajdi had not got in a kit at and no pinky. The Thursday give you a aj cleanse. Gishi di e and Lindy Levin mother. Abate de e ajdi be mental health. Spiral at Zago are the prosecutors and Nigo. She had the Clinzy, Ianaz, the killings, though, e Ajik at the Tien, e Ajba action, Gishi Yadi, though, what a dagi. Our testimony, she conclude at Za, DB, e Aj trial. E had the Ashlat the Mont is Lin, e Aj prosecution. Expert, Yadi testified, e la, e Aj Clinzy, be action. Showed Gishi, e Ajdi be. Remained e a db e the control like e aj da nigo e ya ya chata haza ado e ya nada natan tlenke e ya Brownsville, Texas e are nada hane e aj immigration do the custom enforcement officer gishi di charged with ilia e ya belti yelte stash e ya ti estki Aroshin yoch it ila e ajbedate ego di Yeah, the immigration crackdown ban al deco ia di Minneapolis, je. Arashi e di ia release with Iliam its ando. Ia di Texas I aja walia. Bekedi ia di anoi agi di refuse ila di order. Ido litigate I aja di return di which di Minnesota. Aro di Christian Castro gishi aja release with Ilia di Thursday gibi ye. Ebits onto ea di detention center, a db di Brownsville, ea bakashi di border, ea built di Mexico. Castro, she aj di charge with Ilia di Minnesota, je ea built di assault, though falsely reporting. Ea di crime, ebi di yasnilt is di data. Yosh kata da e aj di shooting. Ea is linkish e aj di nadin, din benachago. Julio Caesar. Sosa, Celsius, ia di with auto di Texas, jibes ani. Castro, gishi, aj, ia di. E release alia, di with anda di walia, do di Thursday, gibi ye. Out of the Minnesota officials, ita yotlango, Castro, gishi, aj, di flee, don nil di with di Mexico. Ia da nigo, e aj, ia da haza, Do ajansko, ia di la dana, dan linke, ia lechina, ando le.
1: This is National Native News. I'm Jill Freitas. Voters in Alaska weren't the only ones heading to the polls this week. Primaries were also held Tuesday in Florida and Wyoming. In Wyoming, some voters of the Wind River Reservation told Wyoming Public Radio that transportation to polling places remains an issue. Voters also expressed a desire for more tribal candidates and greater representation of Native culture in schools. Statewide, Republican Congresswoman Harriet Hageman won her party's nomination for U.S. Senate. In Florida, State Representative Angie Nixon scored an upset in the Democratic U.S. Senate primary, defeating former National Security official Alexander Vindman. Nixon will face Republican Senator Ashley Moody in November. Republican Congressman Byron Donalds also won his party's nomination for Florida governor. California voters also went to the polls Tuesday in a special congressional election. It's NFL preseason, and the Arizona Cardinals will take on the Dallas Cowboys this Saturday in Glendale. As KJZZ's Gabriel Pietrasio reports, you might see a Navajo rookie take the field at State Farm Stadium.
2: Cowboys owner Jerry Jones is optimistic for this season.
3: I'm even more excited today than I was when we started camp. That our team is going to be one that if we can have some things go right for us, avoid some injury, we could really be something.
2: Among those fighting to make the Cowboys roster is undrafted free agent Shiaz Pete, who's believed to be the first Navajo player to sign an NFL contract. Originally from Montana, went to Shiprock High School on the Navajo Nation. Then he walked on at New Mexico State University before transferring to the University of Kentucky, then signing with the Cowboys this spring.
4: It's a great honor. Put on the star is, again, surreal. But again, I have to earn that star. I wouldn't say I'm an official Cowboy yet.
2: But Pete has that chance to prove he belongs on America's team. For National Native News, I'm Gabriel Pietrasio.
1: The NOVA special, Knowledge Keepers, explores how Native communities have used observation, experimentation, and relationships with the natural world to develop approaches to science. The NOVA special, Knowledge Keepers, explores how Native communities have used observation, experimentation, and relationships with the natural world to develop approaches to science. The film looks at practices ranging from ancient sea farming and celestial navigation in the Arctic to ways of adapting to the harsh climate of the desert Southwest. The documentary also examines efforts by indigenous knowledge keepers to preserve those practices and how that knowledge could help address challenges today. Knowledge Keepers was produced in partnership with Vision Maker Media and directed by Fort Yuma Quatsin filmmaker Daniel Golding. It premieres September 23rd on PBS. I'm Jill Freitas.

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President Donald Trump hano yisn da zin shi ajit ea di kwi has a nge. 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

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E dot dago e yet a hana had lingo coconut ink do yinina do shodoi bis ye ota. 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As the other limbus has under a year, Aja provider, but is do ask at Nila of Dom. A con a chinet a big a il chiho a ya dire, lays needle a lacot in dane, a con a quabbis hot chillon do lake, a con a hoy her patient do her calm, do in the hazorbage and ya just get do lake, a de seed or dane. A con a ya dire, Aja. 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

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Jo hot au e ya di ajabich hot of sindole. I don't then lay the deal clips that did a cold a or night light, isn't it? A yabin tegon a echo lords or syndolation de Dohach and Consco that all this, so ye got the little opinion out the air, though a night is rushed at all this last don't. I don't in the a ya did a bitch a ya did a hazard this all this, though did a big ill chingota. I cut out a ya the address chin a ya did a big ada ill chigge a ya baka angel what all this last, though cut out a ya alt so a nightmares but eight ego go a ya nickel and a odd all this.

0: Live from NPR News, I'm Lakshmi Singh. Jurors have now heard arguments in Lindsay Clancy's murder trial before they decide the fate of the Massachusetts woman who strangled her three young children to death in 2023. As Deborah Becker of member station WBUR reports, Clancy's mental health is a central component of her defense against first-degree murder charges.
1: The defense claims Clancy had postpartum psychosis and should not be held criminally responsible. Defense attorney Kevin Reddington says Clancy is hopeful.
2: And she feels that she's had a fair trial with the judge and the jury's been very attentive, and all we can do is hope for the best.
1: Prosecutors argue that Clancy did not have psychosis and was mentally well enough to follow the law. The case has focused international attention on mental health, especially for new mothers. For NPR News, I'm Deborah Becker in Plymouth, Massachusetts.
0: The general known as the Butcher of Bosnia has died while serving a life sentence for atrocities during the Balkan Wars of the 1990s. NPR's Joannika Kisses reports from Athens that Serbia's state broadcaster announced the death.
3: Radko Mladic died at 84 in a hospital in The Hague after suffering a series of strokes. A UN human rights chief once described the Bosnian Serb general as, quote, the epitome of evil. An international court held Mladic responsible for the single largest atrocity in Europe since World War II, the July 1995 massacre of 8,000 Bosnian Muslim men and boys in the Bosnian city of Srebrenica. The Balkan Wars of the 1990s were sparked by Serbia's president at the time, Slobodan Milosevic, who tried to create a greater Serbia out of the dissolution of the multi-ethnic state of Yugoslavia. Joanna Kakisis, NPR News, Athens.
0: Nepal is in the midst of a massive operation to find hundreds of people, many tourists, still unaccounted for since a deadly deluge swept through villages in the northern part of the Himalayan nation. The missing include dozens of Americans, and NPR's Zia Hadid has the latest.
4: They're in their first stages. I spoke to Riaz Lodi, who heads the World Food Program there, and he says workers at this point are just trying to dig people out of the mud, but roads have been washed away, so the government's deploying helicopters.
5: It's all happening in the mountainous region where road access is always challenging, but under these circumstances, it's impossible.
4: Lodi says they estimate about 10,000 households have been badly affected by this disaster, but he says that number will go up.
0: That's NPR's Dia Hadid reporting. Yesterday, the State Department said that the embassy was working closely with local authorities and tour agencies to help U.S. citizens affected by the severe floods. You're listening to NPR News. The Food and Drug Administration is giving the go-ahead for a first-of-its-kind pill to treat metastatic pancreatic cancer. It's one of the most stubborn forms of the deadly disease. NPR's Yuki Noguchi has more.
6: Nearly 70,000 patients get diagnosed with pancreatic cancer every year. And for a very long time, drug makers considered it intractable. The pancreas's location deep in the abdomen makes cancers there difficult to spot and easy to spread. But Revolution Medicines molecularly engineered a drug called daraxonrasib that could target the most common form of the cancer. It works by essentially turning off abnormal growth signals in a gene called KRAS that drives most pancreatic cancers. In clinical trials, the drug nearly doubled median survival to 13.2 months. Based on promising results, the FDA earlier this year expanded access to the drug prior to granting it full approval. Yuki Noguchi, NPR News.
0: The impact of Meta's more than $17 billion settlement with a group of states is expected to take time as the tech giant works to follow through on commitments of putting in stronger measures to protect underage social media users. Yesterday, Meta agreed to demands to resolve a lawsuit that alleged its social media platforms were intentionally designed to addict children and teenagers, a claim Meta denied at trial in California. Now it has agreed to a series of safeguards, which include blocking children from the apps from midnight to 6 a.m. You're listening to NPR News.
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Time now is 10 minutes past the hour of 10 o'clock. Yeah, they are to not anki crunchy shadow KDDB 89.7 FM. Donna needs a gree and he's not a husband be a lot of skid. He's not a motion to ill kid. Although he's not a hundred and lend get a yardy. The vent, Nepal, ERG rescue teams, though, detailed soldier, the best not ever can now consigish ERG credits in ERD, Nana Tadin Zadin, ERG, but the how Yagi, DB, Gaki, ERG, Nepal, China border, Arashi, ERG, ERD, deadly deterrent. 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

0: 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Out of the House Speaker Mike Johnson, he had faced resistance, he was on the Republicans, out of the Quigo, she the Democrat, he had the support of the Ukraine, he warned the Trump, the Alaco Terrorist Authority, he built the rule, checks on lingo, but on the Congress.
1: This is Our Living Lands, and I'm Jill Freitas. As the Colorado River reaches new and dire levels, 30 federally recognized tribes along the river have no formal seat in negotiations. For the Mountain West News Bureau, Jimmy Romo visits with one of those tribes fighting for the future of the river.
2: The Colorado River stretches 1,450 miles across the U.S., and for just 17 miles, the river flows through the Fort Mojave Indian Tribes Reservation, which spans across three states, Arizona, California, and Nevada.
3: Let's go to the pumps.
2: That's the Fort Mojave Indian Tribe Chairman Timothy Williams on a humid triple-digit day in the valley. He's showing me around the tribe's checkerboard farmland in Arizona. That's the state in which the tribe has the most water rights. The tribe has roughly been allotted 133,000 acre-feet of water a year, enough to sustain over a quarter of a million households. Most of that goes to their alfalfa and upland cotton operation, which pays for their healthcare services, housing, a state-of-the-art elementary school, and other services. But as states, cities, and the federal government fight over the future of the river, all of that is at risk, and tribes like the Fort Mojave are often left out of the negotiations.
4: There is a long history of not successfully including tribes in basin governance or water management.
2: That was Jay Weiner, a water attorney for the Kitsan Indian Tribe, co-founder and member of the Water and Tribes Initiative leadership team.
4: And so there is a significant tension there and difficulty presented by not bringing tribes to the table.
2: Back on the Fort Mojave Reservation, Williams parks his truck on the dirt road to visit the pump that takes water from the river to large central pivot irrigators.
3: Look at over there. Multi-million dollar homes that are right there across the river. And here's our infrastructure and trying to provide for an entire people.
2: The pumps are housed in a metal cage above the river. When the water goes below the rock line, it's too low to be pumped.
5: So depending upon the decisions that are made, wherever they are, they heavily impact us, and it only comes down to a couple of feet where we can be impacted completely.
2: The chairman squats down to touch the water.
5: You can see how close it is already. It's that close, only a couple of feet determines whether or not we're able to provide for our people. It's that close right now.
2: Last winter, the water levels were so low that the tribe's pump was unable to pull water for their crops for 4 months. It's the first time that's ever happened. Andrew Harder is the farm manager for the Fort Mojave tribe.
6: If we keep encountering these same conditions with our current pumping stations, it's going to really, really limit what we can grow here. So that's going to be one of our biggest obstacles on the farming side, which we've never had to.
2: Colleen Nielsch-Garcia, who is the secretary for the Fort Mojave Indian Tribal Council, says the tribe's connection to the river is much deeper than its financial benefit.
7: When Creator created the people, he placed the Mojave people in this area, and our traditional name is called Ahamakav, and that's people who live along the river. And he designated us as the caretakers of the river, the Colorado River.
2: Garcia says Fort Mojave elders can remember how the river once was.
7: Over the years, you know, we've seen the changes that have come, and we've seen the river being dammed up. We've seen it getting smaller and smaller, and every year, you know, it gets smaller and it just hurts our people.
2: The Bureau of Reclamation recently released a proposal which includes cuts for California, Arizona, and Nevada. Further cuts are still on the table. But without tribal members at the negotiating table, Jay Weiner says the proposal was underwhelming.
4: What we're looking at right now is it's a band-aid. I think there had been hope that what we would have is a durable 20-year framework.
2: This means Timothy Williams and the Mojave people are looking at an uncertain future.
3: These are the things that keep us up at night. These are the things that we consider, but we are a strong and resilient people, Fort Mojave, and we will continue on. No matter what takes place, you know, no matter what decisions take place out there, we will continue on, and we will continue on as a people out there.
2: In other words, the Fort Mojave Indian Tribe has no intention of abandoning their fight for the river. Jimmy Romo for the Mountain West News Bureau.
1: Tune in next week to hear more from Jimmy Romo about his reporting on the Colorado River. I'm Jill Freitas for Our Living Lands, a collaboration of Kiwanis Broadcast Corporation, Native Public Media, and the Mountain West News Bureau.
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Kuru yatlan al sauce base in the gate, I'll just dish al sake ea DRNUA BOC regular meeting. Ea da athleto lilti is Congo. 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Ea DRNUA conference room gunnado lil. Aro ea di please be on time. Ea da nigo. Ea konda as sauce. Aro ea alto di rima naval school board incorporated. The Board of Trustees, Executive Division, ESC Special Meeting at the Athleto Lichtiche, the Parent Resource Center, Je, Tkarigidaz Kanzon Leish, Legidaz Kanjido Leil, Aro Eyalto, the Red Ribbon Relay Run, Eyalto Batlaho, Ato Lichti, the Moon Gunnet, the September, Estrayo, Kal Gunnet, Aro de Binyakad, the Lenki, Eya, Deadline Giddies, the Moon Yaj Gunnet, O Lichla. 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

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Aja Ean del Agi, shut the Archibo Eda's Kai. E Ado in Lake, could you go now, cause you won't dust lead the la. In Lake, could you fort bitten day? Ada Nani Kago. 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
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De kahagit ande be it o e atajol what. A ye see ye go e in his tahojo di con hadani kado. 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
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Tisn't oh, how you the a bantis a case. Then the ball be ye gonet and Jonagona as card. Ado in that is was your hollow horn barky. Ado na ha ado lacord anas nil de eight arco. 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Ado ado lacord bana eek ye again de. Do a harsh it ego e ya. Habit altra nest is da Janela. Asa had it been out in each transin. 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Dohane a con leta hot a schneela. 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
a call quare aya or a ninan dinch ato in da call hat ishi beka in is in the gishido na call aya holongo in Saint Janila. Spedani hit harbet barrows and de call altrone aya call. 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Are you a kid? Are you a bezel zit na halendo en daddy? 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Ne e shich a in let at ash ne int epigene, o shisht inila. Aja ea a his a g daily a hintis ne. Naho has 3 age in jeto in da benedi connet sani ea his hotlo, da needs in go hot oid or goj in ye cado ashton in lane a balgo con a jollywood. Buried or she in a way could you go a tingo a con ea need age. 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A called Diana. Eid a da e con jonago a son ea chadilia. 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Co je si hod ego ea di Native Stories e chanet bein chyll na hos is neto.

Welcome to Native America Calling. I'm Sean Spruce. A young indigenous boy goes missing, revealing a sinister plot in the novel Treat Them as Buffalo by Métis author Blair Palmer Yaxall. The setting is 1855, a critical time in history for Métis people. 12-year-old Nico is the story's narrator, helping his family and a handful of fierce women rise up against injustice as a violent conflict between indigenous people and the federal government rages in the background. Treat Them as Buffalo is on our newest addition to our Native bookshelf right after the news.

0: This is National Native News. I'm Jill Freitas. The PGA Tour has bestowed one of its highest honors, the Payne Stewart Award, to a four-time PGA Tour winner who is also a citizen of the Navajo Nation. KJZZ's Gabriel Pietrasio has details.
1: Born and raised in Albuquerque, Nota Begay III excelled at swinging a club. His success on the fairway afforded him the chance to play college golf beside Tiger Woods at Stanford University, winning a national team championship in 1994. Begay is widely considered the first indigenous golfer to compete on the PGA Tour. When accepting the award on Tuesday, Begay noted how Native Americans have the lowest graduation rates and life expectancies in the U.S. among all ethnicities.
2: So for me to be standing up here as a Stanford graduate with a degree in economics, four-time PGA Tour winner, and a television broadcaster accepting this prestigious award is a miracle.
1: For National Native News, I'm Gabriel Pietrasio.
0: A uranium mining company missed a Monday deadline to turn over communications between its executives and the feds. KNAU's Chris Clemens reports that's according to House Democrats, who've launched an investigation into energy fuels for potential insider trading.
3: Two House Democrats allege the Trump administration may have tipped Energy Fuels off about the cut to Bears Ears National Monument before it happened, leading company executives to invest in their own firm. One of the Democrats is U.S. Representative Jared Huffman of California.
4: The timing and the volume of these stock purchases are conspicuous and speak for themselves.
3: Huffman asked the company to send a year's worth of communications with the feds, as well as its lobbying contracts, by August 24th. But Energy Fuels didn't provide the materials by that deadline, according to a spokesperson for Huffman. In a statement, the company said it strongly rejects the idea that anything improper took place, but didn't deny that it missed the deadline. Energy Fuels stands to benefit from less protections to the uranium-rich monument, the lawmakers argue, because the company owns the White Mesa Mill, the only conventional uranium processing mill in the U.S. For KNAU, I'm Chris Clements in Flagstaff.
0: Minnesota Governor Tim Walz has signed an executive order blocking new state mineral leases and halting permitting work for proposed non-ferrous mining projects in the Rainy River Headwaters watershed near the Boundary Waters. The National Congress of American Indians praised the move, saying it protects treaty rights, tribal resources, and culturally significant lands from potential mining-related pollution. NCAI also recognized the Boys Fort, Fond du Lac, and Grand Portage bands of Lake Superior, Chippewa. The three 1854 treaty tribes have pushed for protection from the region and earlier this year joined the Red Lake Nation and an Anishinaabe First Nation in Canada in a cross-border effort to protect the watershed. NCAI Executive Director Larry Wright Jr. says the order provides immediate relief, but permanent protections are still needed. The organization is calling for federal legislation permanently withdrawing the Boundary Waters and Rainy River Headwaters from mineral leasing and development. On this day in 1763, British commander Geoffrey Amherst wrote a letter calling for the destruction of native people resisting British expansion. The letter came during Pontiac's War, when a confederation of native nations fought British forces around the Great Lakes and Ohio Valley. Amherst also supported efforts to spread smallpox among native people, one of the most infamous examples of biological warfare discussed during the colonial era. I'm Jill Freitas.
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8: 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This is Native America Calling. I'm Sean Spruce. Nico is a young Métis boy who narrates the gripping story of his family and his people in Blair Palmer Yoxall's debut novel, Treat Them as Buffalo. It's a suspenseful account of a young boy's disappearance in 1885 during the historic Métis and Cree Rebellion in Canada. Law enforcement officials ignore the Métis community's pleas for help, while Nico's account gives readers a unique perspective of the tense journey as a band of fierce indigenous women take matters into their own hands. Yoxall calls his book an anti-Western, set in a time that so often focused on romanticized colonial efforts to tame the West. The novel instead provides a powerful portrayal of characters and culture from the perspective of the people who have always lived there. We'll hear more this hour, and you can join our discussion with your comments and questions. We're at 1-800-996-2848. How do you wish Native people were portrayed in Westerns and books and film and cinema and television? Let us know. That number again is 1-800-99-NATIVE. Joining us now on Zoom in Calgary, Alberta, Canada, is Blair Palmer Yoxall. He is an author and a citizen of the Métis Nation of Alberta. Blair, good morning. Welcome to Native America Calling.
9: Thank you so much for having me. I'm very excited to be here. This means a lot to me, so thanks again.
8: Absolutely. I'm excited to really appreciate your publisher sending us advanced copies of the book. And let's begin with 12-year-old Nico, who narrates what is a very suspenseful story with the backdrop of an important historical event. How did you choose his character as the main perspective of the novel?
9: Yeah. So as a kid, I always grew up just loving Westerns because they were like the only genre in which I was guaranteed to see other indigenous people, but they were also the only genre that took place in a homeland that reminded me of my own. And so I kind of wanted to recreate that like sense of splendor and awe and shock in one regard for the Western. And that to me, that was quite important, but I also really wanted to kind of like, you know, childhood is such a gift that not all of us get to experience, especially a lot of us with, you know, dealing with colonialism, dealing with racism. And for me, I wanted to have this opportunity for this young boy to kind of have his coming of age, but also have his childhood, like respected by his family, respected by his community. And so for me, this felt like a really exciting opportunity to kind of explore how we come to see ourselves as like living within like a post-colonial or colonial matrix. But I also wanted to explore a little bit about like how like violence, family, community, fear, hopelessness, hopefulness. I wanted to see how all of these could interact with each other and how that could either improve the storytelling or change the storytelling. And so for me, I found that like working with a child narrator for a Western really kind of, as you were saying in the introduction, really stand up against like these masculinist, these very colonial, these very like wonderful, awestruck male protagonists who like conquer nature and conquer the people who live in that nature. And I really wanted to stand up against that. And to me, I just thought using a young boy was a great way of kind of breaking that mythology down and then kind of giving us an opportunity to claim the Western as an indigenous genre. I think there's so much history and there's so much perspective that we can add to the Western to really make it our own. And I just thought that using a young boy, as big of a risk as it is, I thought if I did it well, it could help communicate some of those, I don't know, I guess like kind of like personal components. Okay. Of stories about war.
8: Blair, it sounds like maybe this was kind of a childhood fantasy of yours come true then, and maybe you lived a little bit vicariously through this narrator, Nico, and his perspective. But I'm curious to know also, were there ever challenges, like were there ever elements or themes or parts of the book where you thought, geez, it would be helpful though to maybe have an older character narrate this part? Or were you okay just letting Nico write it out in his perspective dominating throughout the story?
9: Yeah, no, that's a great question. There were definitely parts where I knew an older narrator might be a little bit more reflective and a little bit more aware of what's going on and a little bit less reactive and a little bit, this is going to sound kind of odd, but in the book, Nico's quite frustrated with the fact that he feels like nobody is taking him like seriously like an adult. And I think that's just like something that like all kids kind of feel. So that was one thing that I thought was fun to write about, but I did recognize that meant some of the more interesting introspection that Nico would have about his family or about some of the events. I knew some of that was going to get lost. But what I do think using a child narrator benefits for is like there's quite a bit of violence in the book. I really wanted to, it sounds kind of weird, but I really wanted to demonstrate just how violent the colonial period was for Indigenous people in North America. I think we often kind of overlook, at least non-Indigenous North America, often kind of overlooks that violence and how we still live in its shadow and our land is still recovering and us as people is still recovering. I lost my train of thought. I do apologize for that. But I guess what I will say is, working with Nico, the thing that was nice about him, considering there is quite a bit of violence in the novel, is I found that his perspective, it kind of, it's going to sound odd, but it kind of made the violence like a little bit more approachable, and it kind of made it a little bit more stylized, which I think just made it a little bit easier for some people to read. And I know for me as the author, like, it's kind of disturbing. But I know for me, working with Nico kind of made me feel, one, like these are actual events that are happening, but two, it just made it feel a little bit less stark and bleak. Like, for example, like in Blood Meridian, where although it's a young main character, the violence in that is so stark. And I wanted to kind of address that. It was very difficult, I won't lie. And I think it's totally up to readers to decide if I did it or not, or if the novel achieves it or not. Sorry.
8: Let's talk about the title of the book. And at the very beginning, you have a quote from Gabriel Dumont. It goes, I wanted to greet them as we would have buffalo. Tell me more. Yes. Who is the originator of that quote, and what do you want readers to understand about him?
9: Oh, yeah, absolutely. So Gabriel Dumont, he was a he was the primary military leader for Louis Riel's government in 1885. So in 1885, the Métis Nation started having issues with Canada encroaching on Métis and Cree lands. And so Louis Riel, who was a Métis man from Red River, which is nowadays in Winnipeg, the Métis people living in Saskatchewan had asked for him to return to Canada, because he was living in Montana at the time, asked for him to return to Canada, or return to what's going to become Canada, to build a government to stand up to the Canadian government and hopefully negotiate land and food rights for the Métis people and for Cree people living in the area. And Gabriel Dumont was an historically like well-revered warrior, veteran, and a buffalo hunting chief. So in 1905-ish, if I remember correctly, Gabriel Dumont was doing an interview. I don't remember with who, to be honest with you, but somebody was asking him what it was like fighting with the Canadian army, fighting against the Canadian army at a particular battle on Métis land that was called either Turon's Coulee or Fish Creek in Canada, Métis Nation. We don't really care which way you refer to. But Gabriel Dumont, during this, reflecting on this battle, had told the interviewer that he wanted to treat the Canadian soldiers as they would have buffalo. And that really stuck with me, because my supervisor, this project is born from my Master of Arts thesis in English at the University of Alberta in Canada. And my supervisor is actually like a distant niece of Gabriel Dumont. And so she wrote a poem when she came across this same quote. She wrote a poem called I Wanted to Treat Them as We Would a Buffalo. And she was imagining, what did she think Gabriel Dumont meant by that? And so she had thought about the responsibility that Plains Indigenous people have to the buffalo for sustaining our cultures, for bringing us food, shelter, for bringing us, you know, like a backbone for the culture, so to speak. But one of the things I also found really interesting about like reading about buffalo hunts is, as much as we revered the buffalo, relied on the buffalo, this was still the hunts were like pretty brutal. They were pretty violent. They were very important to us as a nation, but they were pretty hardcore to be part of. And so I spent a lot of time thinking about what does like respect, like how significant is that to history? So for me, I wanted to take just a, like a little piece of that quote from Gabriel Dumont that Marilyn Dumont had explored in her poem. I wanted to kind of play with that. What does it mean to be treated as buffalo, both from an indigenous perspective and from a non-indigenous perspective? Because I think it kind of signals two different things. And I think there are a couple different lenses you can read the book with. And I think for me, like what it means to be treated as buffalo is one of those lenses. If that makes any sense at all.
8: It makes a lot of sense. And that's really important that you make that known to your audience and your readers, that, because I do agree that oftentimes it seems like we get kind of caught up in some of these romantic ideals, like what buffalo once maybe represented, without the stark reality of what it would have been like to participate in something like that. So you really, yeah, it's really powerful. And I love learning through historical fiction. It's just a wonderful way to learn. And, you know, as someone who's lived his entire life in the States, and my knowledge of Native history is very much narrowly focused on what happened here in the U.S. So when I read your book, it gave me so much insight into, you know, well, what was happening in Canada during the late 19th century, and how were some of these events unfolding? And I want to ask you a little bit more about Louis Riel, because, again, a key figure here in this book. We do have to take a break, and we come back, you're going to do a reading for us. So we'll be ready for that. And we have the phone lines open for listeners as well who would like to join this conversation. 1-800-99-NATIVE. Give us a call and speak with Blair Palmer Yoxall. Native American educators have scored both wins and losses in teaching Native history, language, and culture as the school year gets underway. There are also concerns about how new technologies are incorporated into classrooms. We'll take a look at the upcoming academic year on the next Native America Calling.
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0: Thank you for listening to Native America Calling. I'm Sean Spruce, and today we're talking to Métis author Blair Palmer Yoxall about his debut novel, Treat Them as Buffalo. It's a Western of sorts, told from an Indigenous perspective. Listeners can join us today. 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The number is 1-800-996-2848. That number is also 1-800-99-NATIVE. Join the conversation. Speak now with Blair Palmer Yoxall, 1-800-996-2848. Blair, you have a reading for us from the beginning of the book. Do you want to preface it or just get started?
1: Yeah, I'll give just a really quick preface. So the reading I'm going to be doing today comes from the first chapter of the book called When Bad Things Happened. When Bad Things Happened is one of the Cree language translations for the rebellion in 1885. The little excerpt I'm going to be reading, it's not too long, so I won't bore anyone, as I hope not. but the particular reading I'm going to be doing is just kind of historicizing part of what led to the conflict, considering, it's quite significant to the story. So I'm going to get started right now. Ever since forever ago, Chupan's been the one trusted to, Chupan means great-grandma in Cree. Ever since forever ago, Chupan's been the one trusted to use fire to change the forest, burning them spots here to make better blueberry bushes, burning them spots there so there ain't no fuel nearby for when the big fire happens. When lots of other half-breed people from this place called Red River moved to Lac Otoapistel in the 1860s and 70s, they hired Chupan to clear land along the Beaver River or in the bush near the lake so they can

live like they did back home on the open prairie. Most farmers didn't have no money to pay Chupon. So a few years before me and cousin was born, Monsieur Xavier Fleury got everyone in LTP together to build Chupon one of the nicest homesteads in all the Northwest. A proper two-story house big enough for the whole family. They fundraised to buy Chupon pretty things like glass windows and a stove, even built a bazillion bookshelves for Chupon, giving her proper space to store her library. People didn't leave Red River because they wanted to. They left because buffalo was disappearing and lots of folks from out east was settling the prairies. New Canadian law said our land in Red River didn't belong to Indians or half-breeds no more because Canada bought all the Northwest from the Hudson's Bay Company. Ottawa wanted to fill the prairies with European farmers. Indians and half-breeds had to go. It started a big uprising before Christmas in 1869. This guy called Louis Riel took over Fort Garry and made a government for half-breeds in Red River to keep our land. They even executed a guy from Ontario. Everything was bad. No one knew what would happen next. Then Ottawa got involved. Agreed to turn Red River into the province of Manitoba when it all ended in 1870. But Manitoba became dangerous for Indians and half-breeds. Posses of vigilante soldiers from Ontario got violent. Men was murdered. Women and girls, too. Chupon even framed an old newspaper article all the way from Minnesota calling it a reign of terror. So lots of Indian and Métis people moved from Red River, moved from Red River to all over the Northwest where their ancestors worked and lived, Fort Benton, Pembina, St. Paul, Capel, Batoche, La Côte-Wapistelle, Île-la-Crosse, Fort McMurray, Fort Edmonton, to build new homesteads, to meet new people who looked and talked like them, to reconnect with old family, to marry new family, to trap in the bush, to farm river lots. Nowadays, there's about 100 or so people living within 10 miles of Lac Otwapistel in cabins and homesteads in the bush, then another 150-ish people living on river lots along the Beaver River. We live in the bush just east of town. Chupon's lived in LTP damn near all her life. Since the uprising ended, Lac Otwapistel has become one of the biggest towns in the whole district of Saskatchewan. So big that the Northwest Mounted Police started converting an abandoned fort on the north side of the lake into an outpost last fall. Chupon misses olden days when Lac Otwapistel was nothing more than trap lines, the lake, and the fort. But she also adores how much town has grown up with her. Nowadays, there's lots of French-speaking families, Cree-speaking families, English-speaking families, many language-speaking families, trapper families, horse border families, trader families, farmer families, freighter families, devout families, traditional families, Catholic families, Protestant families, even a few Nottistan families. Kate McCannon calls me a Nottistan, Chupon once said. I ain't never understood. Chupon comes to mass and ceremony, smudges and prays, goes through all the motions, but in secret, she don't even believe in God. Baudet don't ever say that in front of Père Brisson. Okay? Cousin couldn't have disappeared at a worser time. No siree. Chupon says she didn't hear of no family in all Lac Otwapistel who didn't lose at least a third of their crops or gardens to drought and frost last year. There was even less game than Imam had ever seen. Chupon's been cooking up ham hock soup all week because that's all we got left of our poor pig Percy. We got a fancy root cellar in the homestead, a latch in the floor covered with a bearskin rug so nobody trips on it. Usually the cellar is stocked full of potatoes, sacks of flour and sugar, bottles of vinegar, seeds, dried berries and meats, pork pemmican, bear grease, duck fat, pickled eggs and carrots and onions and cucumbers. But there ain't much food this year. To make it worser, half our in-the-ground carrots was spoiled by rabbits this summer, half our in-the-cellar potatoes was spoiled by a family of rats cousin discovered around Christmas time, and half the in-the-sack pork pemmican was spoiled by the same rats who made babies we didn't know about. Chupon used to say no animals in the house, but after them rats broke her rule, she started keeping the cats inside. Problem is, Felix and Miss Kitty always sneak outside whenever Chupon opens a window or door. We finished building the church 2 springs ago. Nimama says the church got finished right when we needed it most. Life's got awful dark for us in the Northwest. The church gives us a place to be together. It gives us a symbol of hope. Chupon says them buffalo hunts was a time for all half-breeds to be together for a few months on the prairie. Even for us bush breeds in Lac Otwapistel, there ain't enough coyotes or martens to make good money selling furs to feed everyone without meat from buffalo hunts. Me and cousin ain't never ate buffalo meat before. We was little kids when the buffalo died in Saskatchewan forever.

0: Japan says when we lost the buffalo, we lost a family member. Japan's afraid we'll have another death in the family soon. She says the Northwest is real sick. We need each other more than ever. For one thing, nobody's sure how they feel about Lou Riel being back in Batoche. There's talk he'll lead another uprising. Bigger this time. Holier. Some folks say he's a saint. Others say he's insane. It's like half the families in Lac aux Trois Pistoles think Riel's come to save us from tyranny like Jesus himself. The other half think he's bound to damn us all to hell. Like I said, cousin disappeared at the worst time ever.
1: Okay.
0: And that's the reading. Thank you.
1: Yeah, Blair, that is fantastic. You have so much going on in that passage and throughout the book. I mean, the historical references, the whole essence of community, you've got the dialogue going on, and there are so many elements here in the emotional side of it. There's suspense, there's tragedy, there's humor. You just capture so much with your writing. I just really want to applaud you. Yeah, and we have a caller on the line who I want you to talk to here in just a moment. But first, I do want to talk a little bit more about Louis Riel, because as you mentioned there just now in the reading, he's portrayed in your book as a controversial figure, even among his own people. And he was, in fact, a very controversial figure, key figure in the Red River Resistance and the later the Northwest Rebellion of 1885, which is the central theme of the book. But can you give us a brief overview of Louis Riel? And will readers of the book learn any new details about his life or maybe the resistance movements that he led?
0: Absolutely. So Louis Riel was a Métis man who was born in 1844, if I remember correctly, in Red River Colony, which is nowadays in Winnipeg and Manitoba. Something that was kind of unique about Louis Riel at the time is, one, his mother was actually a white woman from Quebec. She was one of the first white women to ever cross the prairies in Canada. So he had a little bit of privilege through his mom that a lot of Métis people and a lot of First Nations people living in the Red River Colony didn't have access to. But also kind of interestingly, his dad was a very active political figure in the Red River Colony. But when Louis was about 12, his dad had died. And that left a pretty profound loss for Louis. In about 1869, Louis Riel had actually been living in Montreal. He got engaged to a Quebecois woman, and then once her dad found out that he was Métis, that he was an Indigenous man, he called off the marriage. Louis was kind of in a bit of a daze, and Louis Riel had really, really poor mental health. Nowadays, a lot of people think he may have either had bipolar disorder or schizophrenia, because he fairly often would have severe bouts of psychosis, of having hallucinations and of having delusions about grandeur and about being like the second coming of Christ, for example. So Louis, although people really respected his intelligence, his education, his family, and his morals and his ethics and his values, his mental illness and the way that had interacted with Catholicism, Métis people back in the day were typically very Catholic. Our historical Catholicism is kind of like what you'd see in Mexico. Unfortunately for Louis, he was kind of in a position to take advantage of the power of the church in the Métis community and use that for politics. I don't necessarily think he was trying to be exploitative, in my opinion. So where Louis Riel is relevant to the book is, I'm not necessarily sure what readers will learn about Louis specifically from the book that you can't like find on Google. But what I will say is I did really want to talk about the fact that in 1885, he was controversial in our communities because he ended up being quite divisive. A lot of people going through very intense change on the prairies were looking for a charismatic leader who was intelligent, who could negotiate with Canada, who understood how colonial officials for Canada would negotiate. But again, he was very unwell, and that really concerned a lot of Métis people, thinking like, hey, like, we can't, this man is a heretic. He's going to affect our relationship with God, with the Pope, with the church. Then other people were like, no, we are so desperate that this is exactly the man we need to lead us because he knows how to rally us. He knows how to get military support. He knows how to build a government with
1: A
0: the most
1: demagogue.
0: effective and possible.
1: Would you describe him as a demagogue?
0: It's super controversial, but yeah, I personally would. Again, I'm actually quite sympathetic to Luriel. I can kind of relate to him in ways that I both like and don't like, if I'm being perfectly honest. But I definitely would admit, at least when it comes to politics, he was definitely a bit of a demagogue, because he demanded a lot of loyalty, and he actually made his government. He is was called the Exo-Edate. I mispronounced it in the audiobook, but for him, that government, it being sacred, it being holy, was very, very, very important. And again, he did demand loyalty from his government, to him, which was very controversial in the community.
1: Well, once again, Blair, great writing, awesome passage. Let's go to the phones right now. We have Nathaniel, who is listening to the show in Eagle Butte, South Dakota, on Radio KIPI. Hello, Nathaniel. Welcome to our conversation.
2: Hi, thank you for taking my call. I just wanted to say quickly that I really like the historical part of the book because I'm a graduate of the University of Minnesota Morris. And one of the things that I learned is
0: Awesome.
2: that when we were boarding school, a lot of our students came from Turtle Mountain, and it was never quantified, but there were a lot of Métis people among them because they had come down to Turtle Mountain as a result of the Rebellion. So I was really glad to see that history in a book by a Native person, a Métis person.
0: I really appreciate that, Nathaniel. That's something that I'm so excited about, is people starting to recognize our presence in the States. I'm so grateful for that. I'm glad that you noticed that.
1: Thanks, Nathaniel, for calling in. Blair, let's also talk about how the Métis characters in your book refer to themselves as half-breeds.
0: Yeah.
1: And of course, that's a term that's really not used today, at least not in polite conversation. But can you talk a little bit about Indigenous identity and how it relates to the Métis?
0: Yeah, I love that question, and I won't lie, this is a really big question, and I think you're always going to get slightly different answers from other Métis people. So for us, Métis technically means mixed race. We don't identify as, let me, how can I just phrase this? Métis people, we typically don't see ourselves as being Métis if we are like half white and half indigenous. That for us, mostly that just kind of means that you're mixed race. But back in the day, back in like the 1600s and the 1700s, there were effectively two races on the prairies. There were white men and First Nations people. And so when they started making children, because that's what people do, when they started making children, these little mixed race kids, they were just easy to identify as, oh, these are the Métis, these are the mixed race. What the Métis, these original ancestors, for lack of a better word, in like the 1700s and the 1600s, for whatever reason, they didn't identify entirely with either their white parents or their First Nations parents. For Métis people, that's usually French voyageurs and Cree women or Ojibwe women. For whatever reason, our ancestors just didn't feel like they belonged wholly in either of their parents' cultures, but they seem to really identify with each other as people who are native to the land, who believe in like buffalo hunting and having a land-based existence. They identified with each other more than they identified with their parents, and then they started making their own communities. And that's how the Red River Colony, from a Métis perspective, kind of got started, is all these mixed people just started hanging out, and they kind of created their own ethnic group. They kind of started making the Métis out of that. So at the time, the word half-breed was kind of like an acceptable English language translation for Métis people. It was also used, like applied to people who were mixed race, which makes everything even more confusing. But for us, that was just an acceptable way to refer to us. You're totally right. I don't hear that word in polite conversation, like, unless it's amongst other Métis people or referring to old church records, because old church records would often recognize us as being half-breeds. But for me, the thing that I think is so important about this book is it kind of helps people recognize how Métis people fit in that really complicated matrix of what makes indigenous people indigenous. I know I often, to help people kind of understand what a Métis person is, I often compare us to like Mexican people who are also Cree. And I say that because our relationship with those, like, in my opinion, they're like grandparent cultures, like the French and the Cree in my case. It's they've kind of blended to make something totally unique that's still feels very familiar. And like accordingly, Métis people, we've often had very, very complicated family networks, in particular with other Korean Métis, or excuse me, other Korean Ojibwe people. And that was one of the things that I wanted to kind of inject in the books. I wanted to have some conversations that Métis people have with each other. And I don't want to say let the world in, but to kind of let the world know that we're still getting to know our identity, because our identity really got attacked and stunted, for lack of a better word,
1: Okay.
0: after the rebellion in 1885.
1: All right, we're gonna have to take another break. I love that term, grandparent cultures. That really helps put an understanding to this really good nuanced conversation we're having today. Short break, and we'll be right back.
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0: We're glad you're with us today on Native America Calling. I'm Sean Spruce, and we're discussing the book Treat Them as Buffalo by Métis author Blair Palmer Yoxall. It's a historical yet suspenseful story set during a pivotal time in Métis history. Comments or questions can be voiced by giving us a call at 1-800-996-2848. That's also 1-800-99-NATIVE. And we have another caller on the line right now up in Jemez, New Mexico. But I'm going to hold off just a minute on this call because first, Blair, we need to talk about the female characters in your book, because this is also a very central theme here, female empowerment, this whole idea of women warriors and how they're projected, and specifically one of the characters by the name of Kate McCannon. She carries a sawed-off shotgun. She's the leader of a group of freedom fighters. There's also a confrontation she has with a Catholic priest. So tell us more about the inspiration for her character and the others as well.
1: Oh, man. So Kate McCannon, she's probably one of my favorite characters too. She's pretty unique. Kate McCannon is honestly probably the most original character in the book, in the sense that she was inspired by real world people, but she was also inspired by fictional people, and she isn't modeled in any way after somebody in my family. So one of the major things that bugged me about Westerns growing up, and still bug me as an adult, was frankly, the femicide. I can only read and watch so many Westerns in which I see Indigenous women assaulted and murdered quite brutally, and that this really, really, really bothered me, because it's like just sort of the way my family worked out. My family has a lot of strong and very interesting Indigenous women, and my dad was non-Indigenous, but just by chance, his family also was full of very strong, interesting, big personality-ed women. So Kate McCannon, one of the things I wanted to do with her is I wanted Nico to have a John Wayne kind of character to look up to. I wanted Nico to have not like a maternal figure to look up to, but like a genuine role model. One of the things I've just kind of always been interested in is my dad and my maternal grandfather. Neither of them had like healthy male role models, or enough healthy male role models that I would expect most young boys to need to become really great fathers. I was really lucky that I had a great dad. My mom had a great dad. And this was always really interesting to me, is like, where did these men learn masculinity, and how did the women in their lives and it like kind of help them have a more healthy version of masculinity when so much of our masculinity has been changed with colonialism? And so with Kate McCannon, I wanted to build a character who was easy to look up to, easy to root for, but it was also very complicated and was larger than life. That's one of the things I think is cool about Westerns, is like the characters are almost always larger than life. The landscape is larger than life. And I thought Kate McCannon really fit that. And she was loosely inspired by a woman named Annie Bannatyne, who was a Métis woman in the Red River Colony, who had actually taken a horse whip to a journalist from Toronto who wrote a very racist article about Métis women in the Red River Colony in 1869. And Annie Bannatyne took a horsewhip to him. And Kate McCannon was inspired a little bit by Annie Bannatyne having that sort of strength and power in the community. But she was also inspired by, of all people, Omar Little from the TV show The Wire. I wanted, who was my favorite TV character of all time. And I was like, oh, this is Omar. Omar is going to be fantastic as a model for Kate McCannon. And she was a lot of fun to, she was a lot of fun to work with when I was writing the novel, and when I was kind of working through who all the characters were going to be. And I just found that she was going to be a really exciting leader. So everything kind of fell into place with her.
0: What's also falling into place here, Blair, is I'm just envisioning this going to the big screen here, because this is such a riveting story. But before we talk about that, maybe here, let's go back to the phones, where we have Glenn listening in Jemez Springs, New Mexico, and he's tuning into the show on KUNM Radio out of Albuquerque. Hi, Glenn. Great to have you calling in.
2: Thanks so much for this wonderful program today. And talking about strong women, Deb Haaland hopefully will be our next New Mexico governor. Anyway, I had a question for the author. If if he's aware of the writer, New Mexico writer Tony Hillerman, A Thief of Time, a really good book, wherein Navajo tribal policemen Joe Leaphorn and Jim Chi are featured. So just a question. Thank you.
1: Yeah, I'm losing my voice a little bit. I haven't heard of Thief of Time. I'm absolutely looking this up now. What was the name of the author again? Sorry?
0: Tony Hillerman.
1: Tony Hillerman.
0: You know, the big series right now, Dark Winds, is inspired by one of his books. Yeah, he was a big writer.
1: Okay.
0: Focused a lot on Navajo and Hopi culture back in the 80s.
1: That's awesome. Okay, Tony Hillerman. I'm absolutely looking this up. Hopefully I can sneak him into my doctoral research too. I really appreciate the recommendation. I'm looking that up, absolutely.
0: Right on, Blair. Well, like I mentioned earlier, I mean, this story is definitely written in a way that is very cinematic to a reader. Mm-hmm. Any movement, any momentum right now towards putting this on the screen?
1: I mean, not that I'm aware of. I will admit, I mean, obviously, I would love to see it on a screen. I think, you know, I was inspired a lot by films and video games in addition to books. And I do think this is a very active story. And yeah, I would love to see it on screen. Admittedly, I know I'm a little wild for this, but I'd actually love to see it animated, because I think animation would probably be the closest way that we could get Nico's voice to communicate with viewers on screen. But I mean, if it does come out, absolutely watch it. I'm sure you'll very much enjoy it. But okay. Yeah, right now, not that I'm aware of, but fingers are crossed.
0: Okay. Now, there is an audiobook available. It's narrated by Izzy Bulbear. Were you involved in that choice? And tell us more about Izzy's role in bringing this version to the audio.
1: Yeah, so I was involved in helping select Izzy to be the narrator for the audiobook. This was a really exciting process for me. My publishers had reached out saying, hey, we've had, these are five people who did some auditions. Want you to listen to them, tell us what you think, Blair, is the author, and then we'll, you know, integrate that into our decision for who chooses. And Izzy just gave like a very, very, very excited and very, like a very committed audition for my book to read it. I was really excited to see his passion, his excitement. And I know one of the things that I was really hoping for my book is I wanted to get other Indigenous artists involved, whether that's, In Izzy's case, getting to do the audio narration for the audiobook. I think Izzy did a great job. This was a hard book to narrate as an audiobook. Even sometimes when I'm reading it, I'm like, I don't know how I'm going to read this section, but I have to figure it out on the fly. And honestly, some of what I do for some of the harder parts to read, I've kind of copied Izzy a little bit. But I think he did a great job. I think he really kind of captured like the earnestness of the book. But one of the things about my book is I find like you really have to accept Nico as the narrator. And I think Izzy does a great job of making Nico not just a narrator, but a person. Yeah, I'm really grateful to have had him on board. And it was a lot of fun hearing him read my book. I mean, it still blows my mind, I won't lie. But when I got over the mind-blowing part of hearing somebody else read my book as an audiobook, I was really, really impressed with what he did.
0: Blair, you also acknowledge Sarah Desjarlais and John Palmer in the book. Who are they, and what do they mean for the story?
1: Absolutely. So John Palmer was my maternal grandfather. He was a man that I talked about not having a lot of healthy male role models in his life, yet he still turned out to be a great dad. So my grandpa John, he was, and this is fairly uncommon with Métis people, but my grandpa was actually a residential school runaway. Residential schools in Canada are kind of like the Indian boarding schools that operate in the United States. And yeah, my grandpa, he was sent to a residential school with his older brother by his mom, who is Sarah Desjarlais. And because of that experience in residential schooling, in addition to some other parts of his upbringing that are only kind of relevant to the book, my grandpa never got to have a close relationship with his mom, and he regretted that throughout most of his life that I knew him. And just before he died, when he told my mom about going to residential school and how he had actually blamed his mom for going, it kind of broke my heart, to be honest, because like I have a really good relationship with my mom. I feel really close and really lucky to be close to her. And I wanted to give my grandpa an opportunity to see how much his mom loved him, but also to give him an opportunity for his mom to kind of protect him from colonialism. And so for me, I really wanted to write a book that I wish my grandpa could have read when he were alive, and that I wish my great grandmother could have read while she were alive. I have no idea if they'd like the book, if I'm being totally honest. But I really, really wanted to give them the opportunity to kind of like have the upbringing that I think my grandpa, to have the love in an upbringing that I think my grandpa deserved. And I wanted, yeah, to give my great grandmother a chance to protect her son, to actually be the mother that I know she would have wanted to be for my grandpa. And so for me in this regard, the book is, there's a lot of references to my grandpa's family, a lot of references to his community. The book is heavily inspired by him and how much I wish he could have had his mom be there for him and vice versa.
0: Okay.
1: It's very personal in that regard.
0: And it's such a great way to document some of this family history. I think about,
1: I
0: you know,
1: agree.
0: when you say like, what would your grandparents think? How would they react? I think about that so much of my own grandparents and how they would relate to just some of the topics that are, you know, on the buzz right now that people talk about and think about. Just a fascinating conversation. I also want to ask you about the whole concept of religion because Nico questions that throughout the story, and he also has concerns, you know, loved ones who are going through so much pain, and he questions that, like, what is, you know, this whole morality of that. So we're going to begin to wind down the show here in the next few minutes, but talk a little bit about the theme of religion. Even in the passage you read, that was, again, that questioning notion was there.
1: Yeah, so back in the day, back in like 1885, the Catholic Church was very central to the Métis Nation for how we understood ourselves,

0: the community because of their connections and because of their role in bringing the church community together. This isn't really the case anymore with Métis people because of our, at least in my family, for example, even though my great-grandmother was a devout Catholic and my grandpa was baptized and things like that, my great-grandmother left the church and my great-grandpa, or excuse me, not my great-grandpa, my regular grandpa, he just never really, like, he was very, like, resistant to religion. And I personally, I'm not religious or spiritual. So for me, this is a little bit anthropological. But one of the things I was really, really curious about is what happens to the community when the role of the church starts breaking down or starts becoming problematic? But also, like, how does this, like, affect somebody having their entire worldview be kind of, like, upended by what's happening in the community? So for me, I was really interested in, like, how would a young kid respond to seeing all this, like, this violence and this fear? How would a kid respond, and how would his relationship with God and the Creator change? And this was just really interesting to me, because there's part of me that kind of mourns the fact that Métis Catholicism doesn't really exist like it used to. Most Métis people I met who were Catholic were more taught by church teachings in residential school and not in church teachings in the community from back in the day. And so I wanted to mourn that a little bit, but I also really wanted to figure out what's it like to go through the process of losing your religion because things are not going the way you were told them to go. I will definitely admit this is one of the harder parts of my book for me to write, just because I have to open my mind in ways that I historically that don't quite feel natural to me. But it also helped me understand how desperate Nico is, how desperate his family is, and just like how much people look for help and for support when they're going through something as severe as what Nico goes through in the book with his cousin being kidnapped and other aspects. I think those are the big things I wanted to say about religion in the book.
1: Okay. Blair, we're just about out of time. I want to ask you, what other projects do you have coming up? Any other writing, any other novels? What do you got in store?
0: Yeah. So my next novel probably won't be coming out for a while. As I alluded to before, my grandpa and his older brother went to residential school here in Canada and they ran away. And I've always thought that's just like so, so cool. That they ran away. I'm very proud of them. My next book is heavily inspired by that experience. It's not coming out for a number of years. It's actually part of my doctoral research. I'm currently a PhD student at the University of Calgary. And for my dissertation, I get to write a novel in addition to some other academic things that aren't really that interesting. So my next book is going to be about two Métis boys and their experience in residential school and their goal of escaping. But I also have some other smaller projects on the go. I recently completed a novella with my PhD supervisor, which is about a failed robbery here in Calgary that was just inspired by some stuff that happened as a teenager and some music that I grew up listening to. And I've just recently, now this was really cool, I got to be a reader for the CBC Poetry Prize here in Canada, which is one of the largest poetry prizes. I consider myself to be a pretty inconsistent poet. So for me, that was an incredible experience of getting to work with all this amazing new poetry. And I'm really hopeful that I, in the future, will have some more poetry to publish. But in terms of prose, you got to wait for the next book, but I'm hoping that my novella and a bunch of other short stories I wrote in my earlier 20s that I can turn into a collection, so people don't have to wait like 7 years or however long it'll take me for the next book to come out.
1: Well, Blair, we will be waiting for that next novel and your other projects patiently, but right now we're out of time, so I want to thank you again for joining us, and best of luck going forward, okay?
0: Thank you so much, Sean, and thank you so much to the listeners and callers. This was a remarkable experience for me. I've had a great time. And thanks again. This means a lot to me.
1: Now you bet. Listeners, please tune in again tomorrow. We'll have a discussion about some of the advancements and challenges in Native education as the academic year gets underway. I'm Sean Spruce. Enjoy the rest of your day.
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0: Live from NPR News, I'm Lakshmi Singh. The jury is now deliberating whether a Massachusetts woman should be held criminally responsible for killing her three young children in 2023 or sent to a state mental health hospital. In closing arguments today, Lindsay Clancy's attorney said his client suffered from postpartum psychosis when she strangled her children and tried to take her own life. The prosecution argued Clancy knew what she was doing and should be found guilty. President Trump has signed an executive order that renames Lake Ontario to Lake America, at least as far as the U.S. federal government is concerned. The North American neighbors and historically close economic partners are in an all-out trade war. President Trump's actions, reminiscent of his decision to relabel the Gulf of Mexico the Gulf of America. A federal judge is scheduled to hear arguments this hour on plans to renovate the Kennedy Center and to return President Trump's name to the building. NPR's Anastasia Siulkas reports the board of the Performing Arts Center has threatened to tear down the venue.
1: In legal filings ahead of the court hearing, the board called the living memorial to President John F. Kennedy a, quote, embarrassment to the nation's capital and suggested building an outdoor amphitheater on the site instead. The board is also attempting to add Trump's name on three places at the center, including twice on the entryway. In a statement to NPR, the Kennedy Center press office called the threat of a demolition, quote, a hypothetical scenario. The hearing is part of a federal lawsuit filed by Representative Joyce Beatty, Democrat of Ohio, against President Trump and the Kennedy Center's board. Most board members were chosen by President Trump, who is the center's chairman. Anastasia Tsoukas, NPR News.
0: The Justice Department has announced an indictment against 81 suspected gang members charged with drug trafficking and gun crimes in Puerto Rico. The department says the FBI and local police arrested 70 of the defendants in an operation yesterday. NPR's Ryan Lucas has more.
2: The defendants are accused of being drug traffickers in the gang Los Bajadeo. The indictment says that the group distributed large amounts of heroin, fentanyl, cocaine, and crack cocaine across the western part of Puerto Rico. Prosecutors allege that the group used violence, including kidnappings and murder, to protect and advance their interests. Attorney General Todd Blanche, who was in Puerto Rico to announce the indictment, also announced that a separate joint operation with authorities in Ecuador targeting the Los Choneros and Los Lobos drug cartels resulted in 26 arrests. Blanche touted both efforts as examples of the Trump administration's efforts to crack down on violent crime and drug trafficking. Ryan Lucas, NPR News, Washington.
0: This is NPR News. Meta's promising restrictions on the access teenagers and children have to its social media platforms. The tech giant reached a settlement with states and jurisdictions that accuse Meta of intentionally working to get young people addicted. NPR's Ritu Chatterjee reports on what Meta is now up against.
3: We know that kids lie all the time on social platforms about their age, right? And that's a problem that the settlement requires Meta to address with new measures to detect when a user is under 18. I just have to see what the company does for age verification. So overall, you know, we still have to wait and watch how this plays out.
0: NPR's Ritu Chatterjee reporting. The World Health Organization is declaring the Ebola outbreak in Uganda over. NPR's Jonathan Lambert reports the situation in other parts of the region is dramatically different.
4: It's been over 42 days since Uganda reported a new case of Ebola. This milestone marks the end of their outbreak, which only infected 20 people. The outbreak in DRC is still growing fast. Over 5,700 people have gotten sick, and over 2,700 have died, according to Africa CDC. The true toll is likely much greater, officials say, but the response has improved in recent weeks. More people are seeking treatment at clinics, and the number of beds has increased by about 40% compared to last month. While there are no approved vaccines for the kind of Ebola that's spreading, tens of thousands of doses of a different Ebola vaccine just arrived. Officials are hopeful it can provide some protection, and health workers will start receiving shots today. Jonathan Lambert, NPR News.
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0: You're listening to KDDB in 9.7 FM from Pahiana, Mexico. Time now is 10 minutes past the hour or 12 o'clock. Yeah, that's enough. Thank you, Koran Shishijara, KDDB in 9.7 FM. Don't need to get a yarn, he's not all jambi, let us kidnap it at that ocean, the ill kid. Ado, yes, let not another Tlingi. Belgrade. Serba, I added Natahane, Redco, Lindic, the notorious Bison, Suburb General, Gishi Archbana, Nit E, Ead, Sepitino, Din, Ivanach, and E, Ishi de Serb, Ish Ego, the Sagrango, Ebin yet the war crimes. While the UN official confirmed E la, I Archbana, Nit E, Gishin de BSL, NJ, Ead, the Hugh. Milik gave a sentence with Ilya. Dina Ketamil assisted at the Pihata. The Archman yet be rolled. Eabi Benson conflict. Kishi Archie left Ila. Eba cargo the Slatin is at the Miliager. Ebananda is eager Arape. Eadi commanded the forces. Eadi responsible. Eabin yet in a state at the Anastin of Shla. Pihata. Eadi Serbernak. Massacre, Gi Ajbalako, Iadite B. The Miliajiti Muslims Dan Liniki is Tinido, she care, Asian debit is said. Ajanshi Ajdi be conviction, the Ajdi M. Medic remains, she Ajdi defiant. E. Ado, she expressed ill at the remorse. Ardi be Nanit, Igidi highlights, Kishidi, Iadinasko, the struggle. Beneath the justice, though he asked the recognition, Gibi, he asked blinks, and get a danigo, he asked the hazard. Ado, he another, nothing, Glen, get a ya, the Plymouth, Massachusetts, he asked the Massachusetts, he asked another, hane, Ardi, Nakit, Atanda, no Bintigishi, he asked the Yahakai. E aj e a d deliberate d b e aj the murder trial g aj the Lindsay Clancy g she aj the accused with Ilya e aj she strangled Ilya e aj the cargo balchina e a d b case g she aj drawn Ilya the attention d b g aj the postpartum mental health. A gay archer out of the cleanse, gay archer. If she plead, e lad or stinta nigger did not guilty, e a be the reason. A gishy archer, ya the lack of criminal responsibility. Out of a god, it I gishy ya the argue, e la. Be e archer experience, e ingo the postpartum psychosis, gishy archer, ya the be, e ya the skingo. E arch e a di balchine e a nis tigo. She ad e a she di Cora Dawson do Kellen Clancy gay arch e a di families e arch di Massachusetts jail wanger e she di be e a snilt e snake de Milan a din trap e rata ar prosecutor da nigo di Clancy e a da a e arch e a she and as a she killings do. The get it country algebra action gay azure hot ego. Arud nakita under no pink. She azure did a site or little azure that's a yeah, the criminally responsible. Ado e azure yeah, the akoshi ha. The exactly azure crimes gay az she can a bit committed e lagi yata nigo e yat has a. To agents go e yat is a dan at and lingi a legend and all.
1: Yat ea de dinos angi quad ea da hanning de ea bana ilke. Navajo Nation News had ninge ea sa quae bach ena hotish tal. 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gotten line be ba ho zinige information et a at handed o yo da ba kha shin hot a din di A conti flash drive, ke a yet undead o yoti at the nen lingles a lot so long, and the a hot out a nati ladan. 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Nation Veterans Administration de Nini is don a con a ya hutza a con de a yat and de DG that and de a yat on that should respond and date later ne had no hut a ye had zi a con issue a yaha de Veterans 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Services Committee a ya Vince James will ya chair that's a dag a shin bethone a co issue a ba winst in a dom. A con ADA de Bishwansa and James Bedit Ninge, the other commander Ryan Benali, will Yahige, Ea, Yilchina, Agone, Del Kido, Ea, Diko, Ea, a hot Indian Lachit, Agoba, on this update, and Hille, Ea, Bed Otney. A con di a ya jo a yisen hi veterans a ya ba confidential information nige yego ba hwitshin. 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Is a responsibility, Joe A. Bansala, he Bansala, Joe A. Hot A. Nastrugo, A. Hot Yego, Veterans Be, Ba Hanyado, Lech, no, A. Hot Ashin Ajabada, Winst in Estom. A con Ashin Benina, Dequa, Asha has leaned or report, Aliado, A. Yaha, Aja D. Vince James, A. D. Aja Chief Legal Counsel, with that Ninge Espino, A. Yan Lego D. Lech is John Le Totrak of Farmington, FBI, because Anno del. Le other deliver and lay what o need la atom. Hala deepa has teed o who you'd up a cart la hot o ningo. A hot a ya hulia nila atom. Eight a ya to hot a ya di other batch and a hot a atom. Adol do not the hanenke a ya di district court ha hot zog a ya di session. But Ahwinst in the Aya, the Speaker Curly, doing the Navajo Nation Council, Ajabish Mahansa, Anne, Ajabish Isho, Aya, Nikans, and the Ishin Line, Item Veto, Desh Nigo, Don, Ajab Controller Authority, Desh Nom. 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A hot all a ya hot o ni a con a ya dee them. Hate all the hard a hot in Gonana Sate hot all on the shotahin. The nana yeso a ya. 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that is Dagi interim controller Alva Tom, will ya? Benanish ekit ego goshin hut a eta yo leto ito lilige e ya do do do babi gata do leto behat on the hut o ni lantom. Ishit at a deep base on the has on the budget and finance committee shin hut a yasa da hoston go hala di e yaha behat on the di kuchita satake e ya dito. Connect up with the Nestagic Adihanshi, its financial transaction, Disney, based on the Hatahazoton, the Iliedo hit Ashen Beso Chidaz, Enige, E. Adu Adon, Nesige, E. Lala, Itila, Nebahat, the Nigo, Hot Ashen, E. Yabinina, Adu Hot Arnold Sos, the E. Yantahas, Nelaltom, Ereya, Ereyalto, Hot Abana, the Hanne Alt, Sotahan, Noshot, Angel, and Adolito, Gone.

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1: In the People's Pharmacy Health Headlines, you may be sick of hearing about cyclosporiasis. This year, more than 22,000 people have been infected with this single-celled parasite. That's many times more than in previous years. One epidemiologist speculates that it might be the largest foodborne outbreak in history. The contamination was eventually traced to iceberg lettuce grown in Mexico. According to the FDA, 236,192 cases of lettuce were recalled. Although Taco Bell took a lot of the blame, only a small proportion of the recalled lettuce had been in its custody. Almost half was recalled from the Walmart supply chain. That means salad is back on the menu, but another outbreak of foodborne infection is causing diarrhea. This time the culprit is not Cyclospora, but Salmonella. And the food is not lettuce, but jalapeno peppers. So far, 345 people in 27 states have gotten sick from the outbreak. Consumers are warned to avoid peppers from Hannaford, Kroger, Stop and Shop, Target, Trader Joe's, Walmart, and Whole Foods.
0: There's a dangerous fungus spreading through healthcare facilities. It goes by the name Candida auris. At last count, 27 states have reported cases. We first reported on this serious fungal infection in 2019. At that time, it seemed serious, but not widespread. Now, thousands of people have been infected over the last 8 months. It's resistant to most of the powerful drugs used to treat serious fungal infections. The CDC considers this fungus an urgent threat.
1: Semaglutide, the active ingredient in the diabetes drug Ozempic and the weight loss medication Wegovy, has been in the news for years. That's because the results have been so impressive. Now, semaglutide is making headlines again because of a study published in the American Journal of Psychiatry. It's titled Oral Semaglutide for Alcohol Use Disorder. In this randomized clinical trial, oral semaglutide was tested in people with a moderate to severe alcohol problem. The authors conclude that these findings confirm previous results among non-treatment seekers with less severe alcohol use disorder and suggest that continued development of semaglutide for alcohol use disorder is warranted.
0: How important is chronic inflammation in the development of heart disease? Ever since the results of the Jupiter trial were announced almost two decades ago, cardiologists have accepted that inflammation was a critical component of heart disease. The inflammatory marker C-reactive protein, abbreviated CRP, was believed to be a key risk factor for atherosclerosis and heart disease. But a new study called ZEUS produced disappointing results. The medication ziltivekimab lowered levels of CRP quite effectively, but did not reduce the risk of heart disease. It's the second large study to test the inflammation hypothesis. Scientists are now beginning to question the validity of their assumption that inflammation is a major driver of cardiovascular complications.
1: Anthocyanins are colorful plant compounds with powerful antioxidant activity. A new meta-analysis in the American Journal of Clinical Nutrition evaluated the effects of increased anthocyanin intake over 18 cohort studies. The analysis showed that people consuming higher levels of anthocyanins had a 26% lower risk of cardiovascular disease, 18% lower chance of heart attack, 11% lower likelihood of type 2 diabetes, and a 9% reduced risk of dying from cardiovascular disease. In 65 randomized controlled trials, people consuming anthocyanins had more flexible blood vessels and lower insulin levels. The authors were somewhat surprised that there was not a consistent signal of blood pressure lowering. And that's the health news from the People's Pharmacy this week.

0: Welcome to the People's Pharmacy. I'm Terry Graydon.
1: And I'm Joe Graydon. When people are under stress, they frequently turn to food for comfort. That might be something wholesome, such as chicken soup, or a little less nutritious, like apple pie and ice cream.
0: Our guest today is a renowned gastroenterologist who's made healthy, high-fiber food the centerpiece of his medical practice. But when he was a medical student, he would often grab a quick snack from a vending machine.
1: To learn more about his transformation and its implications for your health, we turn to Dr. Will Bulsiewicz. He is an award-winning gastroenterologist who directs the Gut and Microbiome Center for Excellence. It's a physician-led executive medicine and telemedicine practice in Mount Pleasant, South Carolina. Dr. Bulsiewicz has written several books, including his most recent, Plant Powered Plus, Activate the Power of Your Gut to Tame Inflammation and Reclaim Your Health.
0: Welcome back to the People's Pharmacy, Dr. Will Bulsiewicz.
2: Thank you so much, Terry. It's a great pleasure to be back.
1: Well, we love having you on the show, Dr. Bulsiewicz, and I just want to get everybody on the same page, because you did tell us many years ago about how you got evolved, how you changed, how you became a higher human being instead of that food monster you were way back in medical school. And give us a little bit of the background on how you became a fervent fan of fiber.
2: Well, Joe, the story actually starts in your neck of the woods. And this was 12 years ago when I was completing my training at the University of North Carolina. I was in Chapel Hill and I was enjoying the local food that included a lot of Hardee's and a lot of Chick-fil-A and
0: barbecue.
2: And I was suffering for it, and I didn't realize that the diet that I was raised on was, in fact, the problem. So the discovery for me was transforming my own health first with a change in my dietary pattern. And then that became something that, because it changed my life, I felt compelled. I have to bring this to my patients. And that started this journey that leads us to where we are today.
0: Well, Dr. B, your previous books include Fiber Fueled and the Fiber Fueled Cookbook, and now we have Plant Powered Plus. So, curious minds want to know, what does PLUS stand for?
2: This book, if I were to retitle it, it would be called The Gut Immune Solution or The Inflammation Solution. It's really the story of inflammation and how connected it is to our gut. And that story is not just about our diet, which is what Plant Powered is referring to, is the choices that we have with a plant-based orientation. But the plus is really that, hey, there's so many ways that we can heal our gut and reduce inflammation that go beyond what's on our fork. And so there's actually several chapters in the book, by the way, arguably my favorite chapters, where we dig into this question of like, what else can we do outside of changing what we eat?
1: Well, we're going to dig into that in much greater depth. But first, I want you to tell us the story about Michelle.
2: Michelle was a patient of mine, and I've changed her name. I've changed her information. This is a real story. And I was early in my career and received a page one day while I was writing up a consult, hey, we need you in this room stat. As a medical doctor, when you get a page like that, you drop what you're doing and you run. And that's what I did. And I found Michelle in a position where basically she was clutching her abdomen. She was delirious. She had no clue where she was, what year it was, who the president of the United States was at that time. And ultimately, what we found is that Michelle had something called C. diff colitis, to the point that I needed to bring the surgeon on board and we had a conversation about choices. But here's the key, Joe. The direction that we went was the opposite direction that I was taught in medical school. I was always taught when someone has an infection, which this is an infection, you blast it with antibiotics. And by doing that, eventually you will either fix the problem or they'll have to have their colon removed. Those are basically, that's the traditional pathway. Instead, what we did is we rebuilt her microbiome using a tool called a fecal transplant, where we transferred actually the microbiome of a healthy human into her. And when
1: wait a minute. You're talking poop here.
2: Yes.
1: You're transplanting someone with a healthy microbiome, their poop, into her.
2: That is correct.
0: Did it work?
2: With incredible results. To the point that, you know, if I followed the traditional path, she would have been in the hospital for 10 days recovering from having her entire colon removed. But instead, she walked out of the hospital on her own two legs 2 days later, colon fully intact, still inside her body.
0: And still working.
2: Still fully working.
1: Now, I have to bring the pharmacology piece in here. If I'm not mistaken, this was brought on by a medication she took. Am I correct?
2: Yeah, that is correct. I'm not here. So let me just contextualize by saying I'm not anti-antibiotic, that I see them as actually the greatest invention in the history of human health. However, they can be misused and they can also have consequences, and we need to be aware of this. So Michelle went to the emergency room a few days before I met her because she had a skin infection and she was prescribed clindamycin. And clindamycin targets a skin infection really well, but it also really disrupts the gut microbiome and puts a person at risk for developing this kind of infection. Now, I don't want to make it sound like no one should ever take clindamycin. That would be way out of bounds. But it is important for us to be aware that there are consequences to what happens when we choose to take antibiotics. There's a trade-off there.
1: And one of the consequences of clindamycin, and a lot of times dentists will prescribe clindamycin because it's quite effective for the infections that they run into, it can disrupt the microbiome. And that's what happened in her case.
2: Yeah, exactly. Because the issue is that the microbiome is predominantly made up of what we describe as anaerobic bacteria. And what that means is, like, you can't grow them on a culture plate, but they exist inside your intestines, trillions of them. And clindamycin targets those types of bacteria. So while you may be treating something in your mouth, you're simultaneously, the trade-off is that you're simultaneously tearing up the microbes that are friendly and they live inside your colon.
0: And when you do that, the C. diff that's just hanging out there along with everything else says, oh boy, now I've got an opportunity I can take over.
2: That's right. It rises up. It's already there. And the issue is that when our microbiome is healthy, this is one of the things that these microbes do for us that we often overlook. They suppress the bad guys. So you can have E. coli or Salmonella or C. diff inside your intestines, and they're not really a problem until your gut gets weak. And then when your gut gets weak, this is the moment that they can rise up and cause trouble.
0: Now, Dr. B, in Plant Powered Plus, you describe three key players. You talk about the gut barrier, the microbes, we've just been talking about the microbes, and the immune system. I wonder if you could give us a brief summary of these three key players and their relationship.
2: As I was researching this book, and it was an extensively evidence-based process for me, I took 4 years to write the book. There's well over 1,000 citations that I willingly give out on my website for people to check out. I found a pattern that I couldn't actually prove wrong. The pattern was that the gut microbiome, the gut barrier, and the immune system, they rise and they fall together. What that means is that when the microbes are healthy, so is the gut barrier, so is the immune system. When the microbes are struggling, the gut barrier breaks down. By the way, the reason that happens in part is because the microbes are not capable of doing their job. The barrier breaks down, and this gut barrier, which aligns the entirety of our intestine, it's supposed to keep the bad stuff out. Well, if it's not doing its job, the bad stuff can sneak in. And then we have trouble, because they will come into contact with our immune system. 70% of our immune system is right there in the lining of our gut. So the immune system will do its job, which is to intercept the stuff that's sneaking across. And we call that inflammation.
1: Let's pause for a moment and kind of describe the gut barrier, because it sounds so impenetrable. It sounds so tough and strong. In reality, it's tiny and thin. Well, I wouldn't say tiny exactly, but it's very thin, and it can be disrupted surprisingly easily. Describe it in a little more detail from your perspective.
2: You know, in a way, I think about this as being like the wall of a castle, and our body and the parts that we want to protect are inside the walls of that castle. And every single cell is a brick. And that brick is held together by cement. And that cement are proteins that we call tight junction proteins. And it's all a single layer of cells. So it's pretty wild to consider that what I would argue is probably the most important part of our body in terms of protecting what's happening inside of us is just a single layer of cells held together by these proteins called tight junction proteins. And its job is to allow the good stuff to come in and to keep the bad stuff out. And that's a complex process.
0: You're listening to gastroenterologist Will Bolsiewicz. He directs the Gut and Microbiome Center for Excellence in Mount Pleasant, South Carolina. 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
1: After the break, we'll find out how nutrients get from our intestines into our bloodstreams.
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1: We are talking today about plant power. How does your diet affect inflammation?
0: It's not just your food. 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How does that influence your health?
1: You might be surprised at the intimate connection between your immune system and your microbiome. 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
0: Our guest today is Dr. Will Bulsiewicz, a gastroenterologist who directs the Gut and Microbiome Center for Excellence. That's a physician-led executive medicine and telemedicine practice in Mount Pleasant, South Carolina. Dr. Bulsiewicz has written several books, including his most recent, Plant Powered Plus, Activate the Power of Your Gut to Tame Inflammation and Reclaim Your Health.
1: Dr. Bulsiewicz, I wonder if you could give us a brief primer on exactly how nutrients get from our intestines. The food we've eaten has the nutrients we need, but there it is in the intestines. How does it get from the intestines into the bloodstream where our tissues can get to it and use it?
2: Well, there's a number of different ways that our body basically creates access, so this, you know, sort of special ways for the nutrients that we desire to get across the gut barrier. Sometimes it's a channel or a pore that could basically like absorb, you know, that mineral, that magnesium or that potassium that we're searching for. Sometimes it's that actually there are these fat cells that will actually carry things across, like basically having a special person who just walks you across the wall and is guiding you to where you need to go. So we have a number of different ways that the entire system is structured to give us access. And then the job of the gut barrier itself is to maintain that structure that restricts access to those appropriate channels and not allowing things to sneak between the bricks, between the cells. But the problem is that these tight junction proteins, if they're not intact, if they break down, you create a channel, a space, and that space can be exploited by whether it be a toxin or whether it be a pathogen like a bacteria that's going to sneak across.
0: I'm curious about all of the ways that we can harm that tight junction, that barrier. And of course, what comes to mind immediately, non-steroidal anti-inflammatory drugs. Americans love NSAIDs. And so we pop lots of ibuprofen and naproxen, and there are a dozen prescription drugs that your orthopedic colleagues like to prescribe. I'm assuming that they're not good for those junctions, but what else besides drugs can mess up the barrier?
2: Well, we could walk through a number of different things that exist that are problematic, but I think I also would turn our attention to the absence of the good stuff. And there's an opportunity that we have to replace the bad stuff with the good stuff. And that's really how you transform a person's health. So to answer your question in terms of some of the things that I see as problematic, I see issues with sugar, but I see issues with unhealthy fat, specifically the dominance of saturated fat in the American diet and the absence of balance in terms of the quality of the fat in our diet. Fat is not to be avoided, but with fat and protein and carbohydrates, we should be opting for the healthiest sources. That's how you create a healthy diet. And also the total excessive consumption of salt. Salt is not inherently bad, but like many other things, if we excessively consume it, it becomes problematic. So these are three specific ways the American diet is overwhelmingly consumptive of sugar and unhealthy fat and salt. And then the last part that I really want to shine a light on is the ultra-processed foods, because this is now taken over the American diet. And I was born in 1980. I grew up on this stuff, but a generation before me, it barely existed. The foods really weren't there. Or if they were, they were consumed on occasion. And here we are today, and I have four children, and 70% of the calories in a child's diet comes from ultra processed foods. And these are, you know, just to be clear for the listeners at home, what am I referring to? These are the foods that you cannot prepare in your kitchen. It's not possible because you don't have the ingredients. These are industrial ingredients that are not available in your local supermarket, and you don't have the tools. These are tools that you will only find in factories. And when you use those tools and those unique ingredients that are not native to our diet, you create ultra-processed foods. And unfortunately, we have a regulatory process in America where these things end up in our dietary system. Very hard for us to get them out. And we don't really know what they do on an individual basis. I'm not saying they're all bad, but with total clarity, many of them are.
1: We suspect that they're not good for us. And one of the most striking things about ultra-processed foods is that they mostly don't have any fiber. And we've already established that you are the fiber guy. Could you also tell us, please, just break down a little bit more precisely, what does too much salt do to our gut microbiota?
2: What we have found is that it causes a shift in the gut microbiome. So first of all, to frame this, salt with total clarity does impact microbes. And in the proper balance, that can actually be a good thing. Think about making sauerkraut or kimchi.
1: Mm-hmm.
2: And the salt is highly relevant to creating a friendly environment. But if you have an inappropriate amount, which the American diet is excessive in its salt consumption, it can cause a shift in the balance, and it will lead to the emergence of what we characterize as pathogenic bacteria. These are the inflammatory ones. And we're simultaneously suppressing the good guys that we call lactobacillus. In fact, there was one study that suggested that there was a loss of lactobacillus. These are, again, these are friendly bacteria that we certainly want in our microbiome. And there was one study that suggested a 90% loss within the context of excessive salt in the environment. When you do this, it ultimately creates a shift that occurs in the microbiome. And again, this is a ripple effect, because when the microbes are unwell, the gut barrier is unwell. When the gut barrier is unwell, things are sneaking across and the immune system is being activated into inflammation. The last thing real quick, just to add, is there's also a change that occurs in the immune system that I don't particularly care for, because we see specific immune cells start to show up that have been associated with autoimmune disease. And here we are, and we're trying to figure out, where are all these autoimmune diseases coming from in the 21st century, because they weren't there 50 years ago.
1: Well, let's do talk about that, because I'm assuming, and perhaps I shouldn't, that as a gastroenterologist, you are taking care of a lot of people with inflammatory bowel disease, Crohn's disease, ulcerative colitis, and so forth. And these are inflammatory conditions. What can you tell us about that?
2: Oh, gosh. Well, I was fortunate to be mentored by one of the world's leaders on this topic, who's in Chapel Hill. His name is Dr. Balfour Sardar. And he's in the later stages of his career now. But one of the things that we've learned and realized is that it's interesting. I always thought of Crohn's disease and ulcerative colitis as being autoimmune. And what we've realized is, in fact, they are not. It's not that your immune system is rejecting your own body. What's happening here in these conditions, Crohn's disease and ulcerative colitis, is that your immune system is rejecting your microbiome. when we are born, we recruit our microbiome into our body, and part of the process of developing a healthy immune system is in the first years of life for your immune system to acknowledge that those microbes are supposed to be there and to leave them alone and allow them to exist. And when the immune system turns and says they need to be taken out, stuck in the middle is the lining of your intestine. And that creates what we see, which is sadly a bloody, tattered mess inside the colon, inside the intestines, in these health conditions. And that's the immune system trying to attack the microbiome.
1: Whoa, that's an interesting perspective on that.
0: It is. And Dr. Bolsowitz, we have talked to Dr. Robin Chutkan, who is a gastroenterologist, and she confided to us that she was one of the earlier and enthusiastic prescribers of the medications that we refer to as the IL blockers, the interleukin blockers. These are the drugs we see advertised on television all the time. They're very pricey. They're very powerful. And she said, as much as I was enthusiastic in the early days, I've become much more cautious nowadays because they do have a profound impact on the immune system, which is why they sometimes will be advertised as having a side effect like cancer or other kinds of immune reactions, people getting serious infections. So tell us a little bit about those IL-type drugs, those interleukin drugs, and where they play a role and what this whole thing about the immune system and inflammation. Give us the Dr. B perspective, please.
2: Yeah, so I'm going to broaden this out ever so slightly because this is a conversation really about blocking the immune system and the way in which the immune system communicates within its network. So there are cells called cytokines that basically send a message. It would be like if the immune system is the military, the cytokines are the walkie-talkie. Mm-hmm. And you call for help and you say, hey, let's get some activity over here because this is where there's a problem. And so there's been new drugs that have come out in the last 25 years, including the IL blockers, but also including the anti-TNF drugs. And TNF-alpha is one of the cytokines, one of the dominant inflammatory cytokines that can be basically blocked in order to try to slow down the process of inflammation. So that's what these drugs are doing. But the issue is that you're not really addressing the root of the problem. So you're taking an immune system that has been activated for a reason. And rather than asking, like, what is the reason and how do we fix that? We're instead just saying, okay, fine, shut the whole immune system down. And when you shut it down, there can be consequences. Now, I don't want to overstate these and create fear around these drugs. Actually, I'm really glad these drugs exist because prior to 2000 and infliximab, which is Remicade coming out, we had a huge problem because people with particularly Crohn's disease, they didn't have many options, so they often had surgery. But the point is that we have an excessive reliance on these drugs, and we're not asking the right question, which is, how did we get here? What is the source of the problem? What you see, Joe, is that many people will go on one drug, and it will work for a period of time, perhaps a year, and then it fails. Why does it fail? Well, it's not that the drug stopped being a good drug. It's that you never actually address the root of the problem. Their problem is actually getting worse. And so then you move on to a second drug, but the second drug is not as effective as the first one was. Because again, the problem is getting worse. It's becoming a bigger problem. So my argument, and I know Robin shares the same philosophy as me, she's a dear friend of mine. My argument is, when we need the medication, yes, let's use the medication. These are important tools, but let's not just use the medication. Let's address the root of the problem and get that fixed too.
1: Let's talk about that. And I hope that you'll be able to do that by telling us a little story about a patient that in the book you call Candace. And you told her that the goal was to find a dietary pattern she could follow that would nurture her microbes and repair her gut barrier and dampen inflammation. Just how did she manage to do this?
2: Yeah, so I think that the issue, and you know, just to frame my motivation as an author is that really I'm a medical doctor who writes books. And I see these books as tools for healing. And I have seen many patients with inflammatory bowel disease through the years who ask a really important question because they want to know. They are the stewards of their own health. They are their own advocate. And they ask great questions. Doctor, what should I eat? It's pretty basic. And the problem is if they don't receive a clear answer from their medical doctor, they're going to turn to the internet. And the internet will serve them whatever is popular at that time.
1: Mm-hmm.
2: That's highly problematic because, you know,
1: it changes.
2: It changes. Like right now, it's the carnivore diet. And 4 years ago, it was a vegan diet. And those are literally diametrically opposed. So that goes to show you how much the internet knows about health. And so so I wanted to address this issue. And I took a step back and asked, what diets have evidence, not just for inflammatory bowel, but more broadly for chronic inflammatory health conditions, of which there are many? What diets have evidence? And I found actually that there's several. A Mediterranean diet, a pescatarian diet, a vegetarian diet, a properly constructed vegan diet, even a flexitarian diet that still continues to include some meat. I can find evidence to support each of those patterns. So what is it about these diets? And I found four specific features that I think are the foundation of each of these diets.
1: Now,
3: you have 1 minute to tell us what those four features are.
2: So these four things that are the underpinnings of an anti-inflammatory diet, if you get them right, I promise you, you will have a healthful anti-inflammatory diet. They are number one, fiber. Number two, polyphenols. Those are the colors of our food.
1: Mm-hmm.
2: Number three, healthy fat. And number four, fermented foods. And the reason that these four were selected, and I think this is an important point, is that all four of these things are missing in the American diet. So not only are they powerful, not only are they anti-inflammatory, they are opportunities for healing for the vast majority of people because that's how you change things. Take the thing that's missing, that's powerful, and fix it.
3: When we come back from this break, we're going to ask you to give us examples of those four categories of foods.
1: You're listening to Dr. Will Bolshewitz. He's a gastroenterologist who directs the Gut and Microbiome Center for Excellence based in Mount Pleasant, South Carolina. Dr. B has written a number of books, including his most recent, Plant Powered Plus. Activate the power of your gut to tame inflammation and reclaim your health.
0: After the break, we'll get more information on the four features of a healthful diet that are missing from most American diets.
1: If you're wondering how to work those into your daily eating plan, Dr. B has suggestions. Even better, his book has recipes that are easy to follow and delicious.
0: When it comes to the value of olive oil and a Mediterranean diet, the PREDIMED studies offer a lot of clues.
1: Such a diet can have cognitive as well as cardiovascular benefits.
0: We often think of saturated fat as the enemy, but olive oil has a lot of sat fat. How do we reconcile that?
1: Dr. B offers advice on the top foods to make our gut microbes happy. You're listening to The People's Pharmacy with Joe and Terry Graydon.

0: 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I'm Terry Graydon.
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1: Our guest is Dr. Will Bolsiewicz, a gastroenterologist who directs the Gut and Microbiome Center for Excellence, that is a physician-led executive medicine and telemedicine practice in Mount Pleasant, South Carolina. Dr. Bolsiewicz has written several books, including his most recent, Plant Powered Plus, Activate the Power of Your Gut to Tame Inflammation and Reclaim Your Health.
0: Dr. B, you just told us about the four features of healthful diets that are primarily missing from our standard American diet. So we've got fiber, we've got polyphenols, we've got healthy fat, we've got fermented foods. They all have an F in them someplace. And, I wonder if you can give us some examples of a food that would be a healthful fermented food and other examples of where we might find food that's rich in polyphenols.
2: Yeah, so if we take the first three, fiber, polyphenols, and healthy fats, I can sort of bundle those together and create a simple rule for the listeners at home to follow that will address all three at once. So it's kind of, you know, that's how you win, right? When we compound our choices. So the solution is in variety, that plant-based foods will provide to you each of these things. First of all, fiber. Where do we find that? Every single plant-based food has fiber. Fruits, vegetables, whole grains, seeds, nuts, legumes, herbs, and spices. I feel a little bit of deja vu because I know that I've said literally the same thing on this show, but it's important for people to hear this. And those same choices, think of the colors. You walk through the doors of your supermarket. I don't care where your supermarket is. It could be anywhere in the world. They always do it the same way. They put the fresh produce out front. Why? You're naturally attracted to those colors.
0: It's pretty.
2: It's pretty. It's fragrant. There's something that draws you to it. And those are the polyphenols. The colors are representative of plant-based chemicals. We call those phytochemicals. And they have a unique impact on the microbiome. So they actually complement fiber. It's a little bit like Batman and Robin, the way they work together. But suffice it to say, both are improving the balance of your microbiome, elevating the right bacteria, and nurturing a healthy gut barrier. And that's the way that we ultimately suppress inflammation in our body.
0: Well, Dr. B, I actually do want to tell you about what I made for lunch yesterday from one of the recipes in your book. You have a recipe for a wild rice bowl that has wild rice, sweet potato, green beans, a little dressing, toasted hazelnuts, and herbs. And so that was gorgeous. It was beautiful to look at, and it tasted really good.
1: It was delicious. And Terry said, I just went out to the garden, and I picked all of the herbs that I could find.
0: The recipe calls for tarragon. I don't have any tarragon growing in my herb garden, but I've got sage and thyme and fennel, so I picked all of those and mixed them all up together.
2: I mean, so, you're talking my love language right now. You're talking my love language right now. I love all that. And you know, I think that the key piece for everyone to understand is that there's balance that exists by building a plate with variety in mind. Because whether it's the sweet potato or the wild rice or those fresh herbs that you plucked, each of them is bringing something unique and special to this party. And when you put it all together, This is how you assemble nutritional balance. This is how you get all of the different types of nutrients that these plants can provide. We know that there's at least 8,000 types of polyphenols. The vast majority of them we don't know very much about because it's an overwhelming amount of information. But whether we know about them or don't know about them, they're in the plants that you eat and you get access to them.
0: Now, in this recipe, we used olive oil as our healthful fat. And I think almost everyone in the world accepts that olive oil is a healthful fat. But let's talk a little bit more about how do we recognize any other healthful fat?
1: Well, first, what's your thought about olive oil?
2: Well, I love olive oil. And I come from the plant-based world where there's people who argue strongly for a no oil approach. And if a person is thriving with that, I wouldn't try to convince them otherwise. But I also, with total clarity, believe that a person can be healthy with the consumption of extra virgin olive oil. And we know this from what I would argue is the best, like literally the best nutrition study of the 21st century that we have to date, which is called PREDIMED.
0: Mm-hmm.
2: And this was 7,500 people. It was funded by the government of Spain, so it's not some outside source. They're not trying to prove anything. And they were looking at versions of a Mediterranean diet that are high in fat. One of them included 4 tablespoons of extra virgin olive oil per day.
0: Which
2: is a lot. And people did that for 5 years. That's a lot. Yeah, that's a lot. And guess what? They did the best out of everyone. And they were being compared to a low-fat diet. And the low-fat diet continued to include fruits and vegetables. It wasn't that they took away the fruits and vegetables. So to me, that was a highly compelling, highly convincing study, because when you look at a number of different outcome measures, which included cardiovascular factors like heart attack or cardiovascular mortality, stroke.
0: And now they're looking at cognitive outcomes as well.
2: Cognitive outcomes. What we found in this study was a consistent beneficial effect with that particular dietary pattern. And also when we look at inflammation, which is sort of the focus of my work in recent days, the inflammation markers were dropped substantially.
1: Well, I am going to challenge you on one thing, Dr. B.
2: Please.
1: You have made saturated fat as one of your enemies, and yet olive oil has 14% saturated fat. So how do you deal with that contradiction?
2: Thank you for asking that question. Actually, I appreciate the opportunity to address that, because I've never argued

0: argued, and I'm quite clear in my work, that you're never going to get to a zero saturated fat diet, and that's not actually the goal anyway. The problem that we have is excessive saturated fat, the absence of monounsaturated fat, the absence of omega-3 fats, which we can talk about if you're interested, and also how all of that weighs on the scale of balance against fiber. So here we are, and we get tons of saturated fat because the average person in America eats more than their body weight in meat on a yearly basis, and that meat has 0 grams of fiber in total. And we have 95% of America that's fiber deficient. That's not balance.
1: Definitely not. Definitely not.
0: Definitely not. So my argument is, let's recalibrate this. Let's improve the quality of our fat, because meat is going to be almost exclusively saturated fat. And if you were to substitute extra virgin olive oil, while it does contain some saturated fat, it's dominantly providing monounsaturated fat, which is a healthy fat.
2: Okay.
0: And with that, we can mix that with our plant-based food to get our fiber balanced out as well.
1: Well, Dr. B, I wonder if you would tell us just a few of the top foods that nourish our microbes, and how can we tell that they're happy?
0: So there's so many wonderful choices. I don't even know where to begin. Berries, walnuts, flax seeds, soy, legumes. These are all broccoli sprouts. These are all microbiome foods. But truly, any plant-based food is ultimately going to provide the foundational fiber, polyphenols, and in many cases, healthy fats that you're searching for. So, and Terry, you have to remind me, what was your second question?
1: How do we know that our microbes are flourishing, or whether they might be quite unhappy with us?
0: We live in a world of increased sophistication of testing and devices, and I actually push back against this a little bit. I appreciate that they're there, but that also always, to me, comes secondary to a simple question. How do you feel? And I think we need to stick to that, because that's actually the most important part. How do you actually feel? Don't let the numbers dictate. How do you feel? That's the question. So when our gut is thriving and well, we feel great. We have high energy. We have the ability to process and digest food without restriction. We have healthy bowel movements. They're very satisfying and we feel good. And the counterpoint is, you're fearful of food because it makes you feel unwell. You have gut symptoms that include bloating or many other types of symptoms that you could have. Your bowel movements are off. Could be diarrhea, could be constipation, could be a loss of regularity, could be that they're just not satisfying or not big. So there's, you know, that's sort of the picture that I would paint.
2: Dr. B, I've got a question about fiber, because I know you are the fiber fanatic, and we agree with you, but there is a consequence. The consequence is flatulence, farts. And so how do you help people who have moved from, let's say, you know, a 30 or 40% fiber diet to a 50 or 60% fiber diet, from suffering, not just themselves, but the people around them who have to smell?
0: Well, there's a few things with that. So first and foremost, anytime that we change our diet, regardless of the change, it will require adaptation of our microbiome. When we start to add more plant-based foods, we should gently ease into this. So I always say, start low and go slow. And that allows your microbiome to keep up as you're making those changes.
1: And how long does a dietary change take to actually change the microbiome?
0: That is a tricky question in a way. Here's what I'm going to say. That we have data that have shown us that within 24 hours, change is already happening.
2: Wow.
0: Now, is that an... Yeah,
2: that's fast.
0: Absolutely. Absolutely. Because these microbes are so responsive. And because they can kick out new generations of microbes so fast. So in an hour, you may have multiple generations of new microbes. It's like the equivalent of going back to our great-grandparents, but for them, it's 1 hour.
1: Mm.
0: So that said, the studies that I've looked at with clarity after about 4 weeks, a big change in the microbiome is possible when you sustain a change over the course of 4 weeks. So going back, Joe, real quick to your flatulence question, though, we have to, number one, we have to ease into adding fiber into our diet. Number two, I would actually spin this back on the question itself, to be honest with you, because –

0: But I also would say that plant-based eaters, they have big farts. They may be loud farts, but they're not stinky farts. Whereas
1: the stinky ones. Okay.
0: The stinky ones, the rotten egg smell, is coming from sulfur-based compounds. And sulfur compounds, you may find them in garlic and onions, but it's rare for people to eat so many garlic and onions that they get stinky farts. But you'll also find them in people that have excessive protein intake and inadequate fiber intake.
1: Dr. B, we've got just 2 minutes to talk to you. And consequently, I'm going to ask you to really shrink your three-phase blueprint into a two-minute summary. So how are we going to reduce inflammation and rebuild our gut health following the guidelines in your super book, Plant Powered Plus? And please do include some plus if you can.
0: Absolutely. The payoff is that you have actionable evidence-based tools that you can apply. And it's your choice whether or not that's a fit for you. Not every single thing should you try to do all at the same time. That would be overwhelming. And I want to do that myself. But when you have a list of evidence-based tools, you get to choose which levers you're going to pull, but you can be confident that they're improving your health. So the three-phase protocol goes like this, that in the very first phase, believe it or not, I actually don't think that diet should be the dominant factor. There's ways that we can heal our body through circadian rhythm. An example, get outside within the first hour of waking up. Get exposure to morning sunlight. That sets your circadian rhythm better than anything that exists out there. Better than anything, no matter what it costs. This free tool, step outside within the first hour of waking up, is the most powerful circadian driver that we have. So in phase one, my argument is let's lean into the non-dietary things and let's start to supplement our diet with some smoothies and some soups that are kind of gentle and easy. And when we get into phase two, we're going to keep the lifestyle factors that include circadian rhythm, that include emotional connection, that include fasting, that include spiritual connection. We're going to keep those. And now we're going to level up our diet. That's phase two. And phase three is where we bring it all together in a glorious masterpiece. And that's when a person is completely thriving. And you don't move from phase one to phase two to phase three based upon a specific time course, because we're all different. So ultimately, what I want to see is you need to feel the difference. And when you feel the difference, when you've noticed that your energy levels have improved, your bloating has improved, that's when you go from one phase to the next. And you continue to level up your health.
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0: It's my pleasure. Thank you again.
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0: the streets of...
1: NPR has learned that the purpose of CIA Chief John Ratcliffe's visit to the Russian capital this week was to warn the government against attacking NATO allies. A U.S. official tells NPR's Tom Bowman that Ratcliffe also said that the U.S. had conclusive evidence that Russia was providing intelligence to Iran. Russia has been sending drones into NATO countries, with one NATO official not authorized to speak publicly telling NPR it appears Russia is testing air defenses. Speaking at the White House today, President Trump downplayed the trip, saying that Russian President Vladimir Putin will not attack NATO territory. Ratko Mladic, the butcher of Bosnia, has died at the age of 84 while serving a life sentence for genocide, war crimes, and crimes against humanity, including the 1995 Srebrenica massacre. Tom Jelton, a former NPR correspondent who covered the Bosnian War, reflects on Mladic's death and the enduring legacy of his wartime crimes.
2: General Ratko Mladic was the number one war criminal of the Bosnian War. He was responsible for the murder of more than 7,000 Muslim men and boys in the town of Srebrenica in 1995. It was a mass execution. The men and boys were tied up, blindfolded, and marched to the edge of open pits where they were shot. Bone by bone, their bodies were eventually exhumed and identified. Srebrenica was a Muslim enclave in territory Serb nationalists claimed as their own. When his army entered the town, Mladic announced, "We present this city to the Serbian people as a gift." In 2011, he was captured. He died at 84. Tom Jelton for NPR News.
1: President Trump is escalating his tariff war with Canada, and both countries are raising tariffs on each other. But Trump's latest move is renaming Lake Ontario, which sits between New York and Canada, to Lake America. More from NPR's Deepa Shivaram.
3: Trump signed an executive order directing the federal government to rename the smallest of the Great Lakes. He made a similar move last year, renaming the Gulf of Mexico.
4: We have a gulf and we have a lake. Now all we need is an ocean.
3: The change comes after trade talks broke down and Trump announced that he would impose a 50% tariff on some Canadian goods, escalating a trade war with the U.S.'s longtime ally. Canada issued counter tariffs in response. Tariffs are likely to raise the cost of goods for Americans that are already high due to the war with Iran, and it's becoming an issue for some Republicans in tight election fights this year. Deepa Shivaram, NPR News.
1: The jury's now deliberating whether Massachusetts defendant Lindsay Clancy should be held criminally responsible for killing her three young children in 2023 or sent to a state mental health facility. It's NPR News. The legendary voice actor Peter Cullen has died. His agent confirmed Cullen passed away yesterday at his Los Angeles home. Peter Cullen had more than 200 acting credits that spanned a decades-long career. Fans came to know him as the pessimistically lovable Eeyore in Winnie the Pooh.
5: Just wanted to thank you, Piglet, for the flowers. Awful nice of you to think of gray old me.
1: Also well known as the Transformers Optimus Prime, which he described as a strong but gentle hero. Peter Cullen was 85 years old. In Nevada, firefighters are close to containing a wildfire that's burned structures and forced thousands of people to flee their homes in Reno. NPR's Kirk Sigler reports authorities believe the fire was caused by people, which fits a pattern.
6: Federal data show that more than three-quarters of all wildfires in the U.S. are human-caused, be it arson or just negligence, such as a downed power line or a spark from a vehicle. Kelly Pale is a researcher at Headwaters Economics. She says greater public awareness about the risks has helped.
7: You know, Smokey Bear is one of the most widely recognized marketing creatures out there. Has been championed for 80 years. And yet we still do see a lot of human ignition. So awareness is only one piece of the puzzle.
6: Human-caused wildfires tend to be more destructive than natural blazes. Pale says communities can zone so that infrastructure is clear of hazardous fuels, and homes and businesses should be built with wildfire-resistant materials. Kirk Sigler, NPR News.
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Good afternoon, Warrior Nation. This is Athletic Director Chavez, just with a little bit of news. How about that Raymond Navajo Fair and Rodeo? What a great event. One of the events that really gave me goosebumps was actually watching the Elderfest. I thought the festivities for the Elderfest was fantastic. Just to watch their smiles and the competition that they were doing. Also wonderful dancing at the rodeo. The rodeo was great. A lot of contestants, the food vendors, carnival was great. The pageants were good. All the events were good. And I heard both nights of the dance really was rocking it. So if I missed anybody, thanks to security. Thanks to everybody out there. It seemed like a wonderful event. I always have to go out there and get my elote, and that was really delicious, and my carne asada tacos. So thanks to everybody for putting on a great parade, a rodeo, and for all the help. So really appreciate that. I think that's a great time for the Pine Hill community and neighboring communities and, you know, people from near and far coming. I thought it was fantastic. So kudos to everybody. Way to go, Warrior Nation. Way to go, Raymond Navajo Fair and Rodeo Committee. So on a lighter note, let's go to our athletic events. We did have our first volleyball home game last night. That was for middle school. They played Crown Point Community School. They swept the series 2-0. Congratulations to the A team for middle school, Coach Deanna Dooley, and also assisted by Duane Henry. Thanks to the workers for coming out and supporting that event. It was just one game last night, but it's a great way to start. Also, our middle school volleyball teams, both teams A and B, will be in action at Fort Wingate, or Wingate as they call it, this Wednesday, the 26th, August 26th. And the game times are 5 and 6 o'clock. Also in action, middle school football will be traveling a short distance to Rama Middle School to take on the Mustangs. And that game kickoff is 6 p.m. Again, that's also Wednesday, August the 26th at Rama High School. 6 p.m. kickoff. Also in action this week, this Friday will be our cross-country team traveling to Tohatchi for the Tohatchi Invite. That'll be middle school and high school. And our opening volleyball games for our high school Lady Warriors will be this Saturday. They will be traveling to Mountain Air. JV will start around 12 o'clock, and high school will follow about 1:30. So good luck to our Lady Warriors. Good luck to our Warriors and Lady Warrior runners and to our football players and also our middle school volleyball players. And I do want to give a special shout out to all the coaches that did come out and volunteer their time to referee for our athletic department fundraiser. That was great support. Great to see the coaches out. We're looking for more of our coaches to help and volunteer their services during games, whether it's scorekeeping, timekeeping, chain gang, whatever it is. Especially need help during the district cross-country meet. And that, save the date for that. The district cross-country meet is slated to be hosted by Pine Hill School Athletic Department on Friday, October the 30th. The district cross-country meet will be October 30th here at Pine Hill Schools. So save that date. We're probably going to invite vendors to come on out. If that date changes, we'll let you know. But more information will come towards like the middle of September for our district meet. Just want to get prepared. So with that said, we also need line judges, scorekeepers. If you want to get paid, then become a vendor. We'll need a W-9 form. We will also need a volunteer form filled out from the Human Resource Department. If you're a staff member already and wanting to do that, then the process is a little bit easier. But again, Warrior Nation, our athletic department is in full swing. So is academics. So our teachers are working hard in the classrooms. Our administration's working hard. Security's working hard. Counselor's working hard. So
everybody on campus is doing their job. It's a lot of work. And mucho gracias to the facilities department. They've been over backwards coming from high school to middle school to the facilities. So personal shout out from the athletic director and the athletic department to facilities, Earl Sinso, Marvin Begay, Wiley Clausen, and everybody else part of the facility crew. And also to Pat Nez and the transportation department. It's not easy to run all these events. There's some days that these events and athletics, we have no choice but to schedule them on the same days. So some days we will have shortages for bus drivers. So if you're interested in becoming a bus driver, please, by all means, we do need sub drivers. So with that, Warrior Nation, come and support athletics. Come and support academics. Our open house will be soon. So the stands gets filled with fans for the games. We'd love to fill our hallways with parents, guardians, student athletes during open house. So look out for that date. There will be information on the marquee and also our website.

You know, it's just a wonderful day to be a warrior. Peace out, and y'all take care. If you have any great ideas, just my office is open. Stop on by. Thank you.

0: This is Our Living Lands, and I'm Jill Freitas. As the Colorado River reaches new and dire levels, 30 federally recognized tribes along the river have no formal seat in negotiations. For the Mountain West News Bureau, Jimmy Romo visits with one of those tribes fighting for the future of the river.
1: The Colorado River stretches 1,450 miles across the U.S., and for just 17 miles, the river flows through the Fort Mojave Indian Tribes Reservation, which spans across three states, Arizona, California, and Nevada.
2: Let's go to the pumps.
1: That's the Fort Mojave Indian Tribe Chairman Timothy Williams on a humid triple-digit day in the valley. He's showing me around the tribe's checkerboard farmland in Arizona. That's the state in which the tribe has the most water rights. The tribe has roughly been allotted 133,000 acre-feet of water a year, enough to sustain over 250,000 households. Most of that goes to their alfalfa and upland cotton operation, which pays for their healthcare services, housing, a state-of-the-art elementary school, and other services. But as states, cities, and the federal government fight over the future of the river, all of that is at risk, and tribes like the Fort Mojave are often left out of the negotiations.
3: There is a long history of not successfully including tribes in basin governance or water management.
1: That was Jay Weiner, a water attorney for the Kitsan Indian Tribe, co-founder and member of the Water and Tribes Initiative leadership team.
3: And so there is a significant tension there and difficulty presented by not bringing tribes to the table.
1: Back on the Fort Mojave Reservation, Williams parks his truck on the dirt road to visit the pump that takes water from the river to large central pivot irrigators.
2: Look at over there. Multi-million dollar homes that are right there across the river. And here's our infrastructure and trying to provide for an entire people.
1: The pumps are housed in a metal cage above the river. When the water goes below the rock line, it's too low to be pumped.

0: So depending upon the decisions that are made, wherever they are, they heavily impact us, and it only comes down to a couple of feet where we can be impacted completely.
1: The chairman squats down to touch the water.
0: You can see how close it is already. It's that close, only a couple of feet determines whether or not we're able to provide for our people. It's that close right now.
1: Last winter, the water levels were so low that the tribe's pump was unable to pull water for their crops for 4 months. It's the first time that's ever happened. Andrew Harder is the farm manager for the Fort Mojave Tribe.
2: If we keep encountering these same conditions with our current pumping stations, it's going to really, really limit what we can grow here. So that's going to be one of our biggest obstacles on the farming side, which we've never had to.
1: Colleen Nielsch-Garcia, who is the secretary for the Fort Mojave Indian Tribal Council, says the tribe's connection to the river is much deeper than its financial benefit.
3: When Creator created the people, he placed the Mojave people in this area, and our traditional name is called Ahamakav, and that's people who live along the river. And he designated us as the caretakers of the river, the Colorado River.
1: Garcia says Fort Mojave elders can remember how the river once was.
3: Over the years, you know, we've seen the changes that have come, and we've seen the river being dammed up. We've seen it getting smaller and smaller, and every year, you know, it gets smaller and it just hurts our people.
1: The Bureau of Reclamation recently released a proposal which includes cuts for California, Arizona, and Nevada. Further cuts are still on the table. But without tribal members at the negotiating table, Jay Weiner says the proposal was underwhelming.
4: What we're looking at right now is it's a band-aid. I think there had been hope that what we would have is a durable 20-year framework.
1: This means Timothy Williams and the Mojave people are looking at an uncertain future.
5: These are the things that keep us up at night. These are the things that we consider, but we are a strong and resilient people, Fort Mojave, and we will continue on. No matter what takes place, you know, no matter what decisions take place out there, we will continue on, and we will continue on as a people out there.
1: In other words, the Fort Mojave Indian Tribe has no intention of abandoning their fight for the river. Jimmy Romo for the Mountain West News Bureau.
6: Tune in next week to hear more from Jimmy Romo about his reporting on the Colorado River. I'm Jill Freitas for Our Living Lands, a collaboration of Kiwanis Broadcast Corporation, Native Public Media, and the Mountain West News Bureau.
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E de ya la je san la na re nil tsang de la kro KTDB FM. This is ro to ar de ya la chen de neb radio ar na sil tsi la. A ro dal kiri e na na kiri do khatin 232 a kon he na dal ke la. E de ya la a je konan de e ro le la. A do in de ta kwe e ya la na tsos a bes na li lan hil chen sha to le. The AIA Revival Ngi Band is the Od Ila September 7 through 12. September 7, 8, 9, 10, 11, 12. Monday through Saturday, the 8 only 6:30 p.m. Yahane Jato Lil Tajanila. A ko A Ajashi Evangelist Francis and Irene Bigay. A Nihil Halnet Olil Kot Ela. The AIA Nare Dominic Maria Ajapatanas and Mo Maria. Tapatan was in Baraniki, a quag is in Hashi Cat and Pine Hill, a Kodo radio station, Doha, Achua, Ajua, Quaia, a D revival to Shinigi Band, Il Date or Lisa, a co A Ajashi, a Yaz, a Stkada Dolim, get a Hanakos of Yahane Jahanli, September 7th through September 12th, Bakako, Idias, or Aquanal Sos, Basil Sos Lam. Now, sobriety, celebrating sobriety and recovery. No, community event. They later, the chip building. They later, September 1st, Tuesday, though, 6 p.m. Go, community connection, building a relationship and support one another. Out of speaker, those stories are that Aida, Tabin Hilton Tahana, though, and that a resource and support that Aigi, Rit Au Eahakat, or Washita, Ado, music, Ninda, Dits, Ado, Gian, Hadahalomodo, Lish, Ad, Shido, Dilchi, Ado, activities, so for all age, Danila, hope for tomorrow, recovery is possible. There is hope and there is future. Kut a ea sobriety recovery olia e a jen ha de leit o lian ag e a chip building je September 1st at 6 p.m. e xin la banal nit o leil na ad kirigin kia holo a jen de ea Tristan Jabesh ve hol na 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A 6 p.m. Wednesday to start all is at 26th. A call a she started Zagot. A did last kind of get us canceled. The Kish A. Jonathan Begay Argent Hill Net all is Danila. A call a she a so Benas Little is on the great Pine Hill Nazarene Church. A question a yellow day little is. Refreshments again, how long or less than ill at all, even as little as kind of get us cancel and I'll just or less. The kitch ain't give ye a she thought our arch revival in ye bandal they got ill. Now, when another saw the a yard of the 35th annual Multiculture United We Run to Be Drug Free had no so Red Ribbon Awareness Week and not.

Italy, September 2nd gonna Italy, the Pine Hill Fitness Trail. Just your registration yet aquadan his yet atlet. A hundred yard cotton is trying to get us Kansas in his yet atlet or little. Auto that start time, yeah, 6:30 p.m. Red Ribbon Relay, then September 4th, the Slatnana Dolish check in at Wellness Center, playtime, 6:05 p.m. A conanat edolish ajo ba ajo bahwan sendo josh at bazin don no senigi besh behene ea aja Derek Hino 505-370-5415 edo tay aja elena lavich besh beta hasnet no ea so hot ela 505-370-5425 aja ea besh This chain is not the don't he now your cast on the way. Tarib get the house, Kaza dashi, Tarib get the house, Kaz got in now. AJA, Board of Trustees Executive Session, Division Special Meeting, they let all the Tarib get the house, Kaz go. Ada Kuyoshi is case in the Ladi resolution, Belandat will let he as Kate Nadis and got Ela Kuishi, Tarib get the house, Kaz, AAD, Ernest B. Executive. Division special meeting do lisa leish lad gdas kanje do lisa at aria so arginal so special so aron the regular RNUA regular meeting del nat do lisa Friday gonna August 28th 5:30 p.m. baka RNUA conference room gonna do lisa a ko ashi a yaso be on time then hisnila ere yaso arjala big in the house, at least. Now, so spend us, Lida and Hitchin Anst, Adol, Lisa, Adol, Kitty, Etratinos, Travelosket.

0: 6 months since President Trump launched his war in Iran, our correspondent has been speaking with Iranians.
1: It's Thursday, August 27th, and this is All Things Considered from NPR News.
0: I'm Adrian Florido.
1: And I'm Elsa Chang. This hour, Meta has agreed to limit how children use Instagram and Facebook. What does that say about the public's changing views about these apps?
2: There's clearly an enormous momentum shift here in the United States and globally in the public assessment of social media platforms.
0: Also, measles-related deaths appear to be on the rise. So is misinformation that could hinder the public health response.
3: I think that this is only going to get worse before it gets better, and there's going to be more interaction amongst unvaccinated children.
1: Those stories and more after this news.
4: Live from NPR News in Washington, I'm Ryland Barton. A U.S. official says CIA Chief John Ratcliffe's trip to Moscow this week was to warn Russia against attacking any NATO allies. Ratcliffe met with his Russian counterparts. He said that the U.S. had conclusive evidence that Russia was providing intelligence to Iran. Russia has been sending drones into NATO countries, with one NATO official not authorized to speak publicly telling NPR it appears Russia is testing air defenses. President Trump downplayed the trip today, saying that Russian President Vladimir Putin will not attack NATO territory. President Trump signed an executive order today directing the federal government to rename Lake Ontario to Lake America amid an escalating trade war with Canada. It's just the latest time he's ordered the government to rename a body of water after he moved to recognize the Gulf of Mexico as the Gulf of America on his first day in office.
5: So if you think about it, we have a gulf and we have a lake. Now all we need is an ocean. So maybe we'll have to change the name of the Atlantic and or the Pacific.
4: Canada announced it will impose retaliatory tariffs on nearly $20 billion worth of U.S. goods after trade talks between the two countries broke down earlier this month. Those tariffs were a response to the Trump administration announcing 50% tariffs on goods from Canada. A jury has begun deliberating in the murder trial of Lindsay Clancy. She's accused of strangling her three young children in 2023 in a case that's drawn attention to postpartum mental health. Clancy has pleaded not guilty. Her lawyers argue she was experiencing postpartum psychosis. Prosecutors say Clancy planned the killings and understood her actions were wrong. Meta's landmark settlement with state attorneys general over claims its products are addictive and harmful to kids is among the largest ever struck by a U.S. company. NPR's Shannon Bond reports it's the latest sign that long-running public frustration with tech companies is turning into concrete changes for the industry.
6: 2026 has already brought a wave of setbacks for social media giants. Meta lost two high-profile cases in state courts over claims its products, including Instagram, harmed young users. It and rivals, including YouTube and TikTok, have settled similar lawsuits, and thousands more are still pending. And pressure is growing from regulators and lawmakers around the world. Dozens of U.S. states are introducing or enacting restrictions on kids' social media use, while countries including Australia, Britain, and Indonesia are banning children from social media altogether. Some of those bans and state laws are being challenged on free speech grounds. Shannon Bond, NPR News.
4: U.S. officials report about 90 U.S. citizens remained unaccounted for after catastrophic flash floods hit a border area of China and Nepal, killing hundreds of people. More than 1,000 are still missing. Many of the missing were on a pilgrimage to Mount Kailash in Tibet, a sacred site for Hindus and Buddhists. Tech stocks led Wall Street to rise today. This is NPR News. An ICE officer charged with shooting a man and lying about it during the immigration crackdown in Minneapolis has been released from a Texas jail after a judge refused to order his return to Minnesota. Christian Castro is charged in Minnesota with assault and falsely reporting a crime. Minnesota officials believe Castro could flee to Mexico. Japan's acclaimed avant-garde artist Yayoi Kusama has died at age 97. NPR's Anthony Kuhn reports she was known as the Queen of Polka Dots.
7: Kusama's foundation said in a statement that she died at a Tokyo hospital on August 14th and kept painting until her final days. The Kyoto News Agency reports she died of multiple organ failure. Since childhood, Kusama experienced hallucinations. She saw polka dots, flowers, and pumpkins, which she made sense of by painting them. She created installations where visitors were lost in seemingly endless expanses of shimmering lights, undulating tubes, and swirling dots. She moved to New York in the 1950s and moved in the same artistic circles as Andy Warhol and Georgia O'Keeffe. She returned to Japan in the 1970s and chose to live at a psychiatric hospital while painting at a nearby studio. Anthony Kuhn, NPR News, Seoul.
4: St. Phanurios, the Orthodox Christian patron saint of lost things, is honored each August 27th with prayers and traditional orange-flavored cake known as the Revealer. Phanurios is believed to help people facing loss, hardship, and uncertainty. For many believers, the holiday represents hope, faith, gratitude, and moments of spiritual revelation. This is NPR News from Washington.
8: 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Other contributors include the estate of Joan B. Kroc, whose bequest serves as an enduring investment in the future of public radio and seeks to help NPR produce programming that meets the highest standards of public service in journalism and cultural expression.

0: 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I'm Adrian Florido.
1: And I'm Mary Louise Kelly. Tomorrow marks 6 months since the U.S. and Israel went to war with Iran. President Trump said it would be over in weeks. What's happened to Israel? And is anyone winning? Those are a couple of the questions we tackled on NPR's weekly national security podcast, Sources and Methods. NPR's Daniel Estrin from Tel Aviv, Hadil Al-Shalchi from Istanbul, and Greg Myrie here in Washington joined me to take stock of where we are diplomatically, economically, militarily. Greg, take diplomacy.
2: Yeah, that's an easy one, actually. Nothing's
1: it's
2: happening.
1: A short answer. Yeah.
2: That's all you need to know, really. You know, things can often change quickly, but we really haven't seen intense fighting now for months, and the diplomacy seems stalled. So it's kind of wait and see, attrition on both sides.
1: Daniel, to bring you in here, as noted, the U.S. and Israel started this war together. More and more, it feels like Israel has left the conversation, at least the conversation unfolding here in the U.S., where it's all about the U.S. war on Iran, is what we keep hearing. Sitting in Tel Aviv, does it feel that way to you?
3: Oh, yeah. Israel has left the chat. I mean, Netanyahu, the prime minister of Israel, has been iced out of the entire process of negotiations between the U.S. and Iran. Israel was not in the room. Netanyahu held this rare press conference this summer, right as the memorandum of understanding was announced between the U.S. and Iran. And he walked this very, very fine line where he was saying, I've known Trump many years. We often see things eye to eye. There are some things we see less eye to eye. And that's really extraordinary.
1: Yeah.
3: It was the beginning of this major shift in attitude and in the relations between those two leaders, and we continue to see that unfold.
1: Yeah, it sounds like one casualty of this war has been the once warm relationship between President Trump and Prime Minister Netanyahu.
3: Yeah, it's fascinating to see it in so many other places, not just on the Iran front, but the U.S. is pressuring Netanyahu to maintain ceasefires throughout the Middle East, and Netanyahu is not fully playing ball. The biggest example is Gaza. Netanyahu is not fully cooperating with the Trump administration's efforts to keep the ceasefire, let alone advance it. He is in a real pickle because he's not doing well in the polls. He's heading to re-election in October, and anything, at least as far as Israeli analysts say, anything Netanyahu can do to heat up the fronts, whether it's Gaza, anywhere else, to keep things hot before elections is something that he wants, and Trump doesn't want that.
1: Okay, let's draw a line under the diplomacy and where it stands. And let me shift to where things stand economically, because that has been very much front and center in the headlines, at least here in the U.S. this week, because the U.S. unveiled more sanctions on Iran. Here is Scott Bessent, Treasury Secretary, speaking on Monday.
4: In the Second World War, D-Day marked the historic beginning of a campaign with our allies to target and drive the enemy from its positions, including those in third countries. Today, in that same spirit, we are launching an economic onslaught against Iran's financial connections around the globe.
1: An economic onslaught, although there's still a lot of details we don't know about what this onslaught is going to look like. Hadil, what is the reaction from Iran?
5: I mean, let's not forget that even before the war, Iran was not doing so great economically. Right. The blockade and the war has exacerbated that. We're hearing that inflation is at almost 90%, for example. NPR has been talking to people inside Iran, and we're hearing things like gas prices, medicine prices, food prices are all going up. People are in debt to their grocery stores, for example. We talked to one woman who said she couldn't buy tomato paste for pasta one time because she owes her grocery store too much money because she's been paying with this credit system. Medicine, a woman that we talked to who's asthmatic, can't afford her inhaler anymore. She used to pay $5 for an inhaler. Now it's $15. And of course, all the people that we speak to in Iran usually ask us not to use their full names because they fear retaliation from the Iranian government. And then we're also hearing about these high unemployment rates, you know, entire companies, you know, tech companies, for example, that, you know, normally would do very well are shutting down because of trade issues, because of the blockade. And when you ask them, like, who do you blame? They almost don't care to blame anybody. You know, they just want, many of these people just want a dignified
1: just relief
5: life.
1: Relief and dignity.
5: Right,
1: yeah.
5: And a relief, exactly. I mean, the woman who was in debt to her grocery store told me, I feel like my human dignity does not exist anymore.
1: I mean, it is fascinating, Greg. We're talking about Iran, a country that, as Hadil says, was already one of the most sanctioned countries in the world, and that has not gotten its leaders to heal and heed what the U.S. would like it to do. So, open question to whether more sanctions might change that.
2: Yeah, two things seem to be true here. One, Hadil is gathering all of these individual stories of how painful the economy is for all sorts of Iranians. And it's also true. For 47 years now, the U.S. has been sanctioning Iran increasingly and to tougher and tougher levels. So why is it going to be different this time? Maybe it will be, but it's hard to say for sure. And the Iranian leaders just have not buckled in the past based on economic pressure. It's about them staying in power and pursuing their goals. And just because inflation is high or people are unemployed, that has not changed their behavior in the ways that the U.S. has hoped.
1: That was Greg Myrie in Washington, along with NPR's Hadil Alshalchi reporting from Istanbul and Daniel Estrin in Tel Aviv. You heard them on NPR's national security podcast, Sources and Methods. 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
0: This week, Pennsylvania officials reported two measles-related deaths. They are the first deaths linked to the virus in the U.S. this year, and the first in Pennsylvania in more than three decades. But those deaths have now become wrapped up in politics. All of this comes as the country is in the midst of a record-setting number of measles cases for the second year in a row. Here to tell us more is NPR's Maria Godoy. Hi, Maria.
6: Hi, Adrian.
0: What exactly is going on in Pennsylvania?
6: A lot. So Pennsylvania has a rapidly growing measles outbreak that spread to more than two dozen counties. The state has reported 424 cases so far this year, including 94 new cases just this week. 73 people have been hospitalized. And this week, health officials in the state reported two deaths associated with measles in Lancaster County, which is the epicenter of the outbreak. The state initially declined to share any information about the deaths because of privacy concerns, but then yesterday the Department of Health revealed that one of the deaths was in a newborn.
0: And so where does politics come into all of this?
6: Well, Health Secretary Robert F. Kennedy Jr. publicly questioned whether the deaths were really attributable to measles. Kennedy has a long history as a vaccine skeptic. And when Pennsylvania's Democratic Governor Josh Shapiro announced the two measles deaths on Tuesday, Shapiro said Kennedy was spreading misinformation about vaccine safety and scaring parents. Kennedy, in turn, said Shapiro's office hasn't provided the Centers for Disease Control and Prevention with details about the deaths. He said that Governor Shapiro's office may have fabricated the deaths to score political points. Yeah, and then the Lancaster County Coroner's Office added fuel to the fire by saying that the newborn who died tested positive for measles, but the primary cause of death was a laceration of the spleen. On social media, anti-vaccine voices have pointed to that to say, hey, see, it wasn't measles.
0: Maria, this sounds a lot like what happened during the COVID pandemic when people were questioning whether people dying were dying because of COVID or whether they had COVID but had died of some other primary cause.
6: Right. I spoke with Dr. Amish Adalja. He's an infectious disease specialist based in Pennsylvania. He says that kind of questioning is very much in the playbook of the anti-vaccine movement. He says measles could very well have contributed to the infant's ruptured spleen, although we need more information. But he says all this back and forth is obscuring the bigger picture, which is that Pennsylvania is battling a very real and very fast-moving outbreak. Here's Adalja.
7: I think that this is only going to get worse before it gets better, and there's going to be more interaction amongst unvaccinated children. It's actually happening probably right now as we're speaking, as schools are opening all over the state.
6: kindergarten vaccination rates against measles in the state have fallen below the 95% threshold considered necessary to stop measles from spreading. And it's not just in Pennsylvania. Vaccination rates have slipped below that threshold nationwide, and several states have large outbreaks right now.
0: So what has the new CDC director had to say about all of this?
6: Yeah, CDC Director Erica Schwartz has been on the job less than a month. So far, she hasn't said much publicly about the measles outbreaks. Meanwhile, the U.S. has reported nearly 2,800 cases so far this year, which is more than all of last year. And we still have 4 months to go. Florida, Texas, and Utah all have active outbreaks with more than 100 cases right now. Measles is the most contagious disease known. 9 out of 10 unvaccinated people will catch it if they're exposed. And the more cases there are, the more likely we'll see deaths. You know, if you're in a place where measles is spreading, it's not too late to get yourself or your kids vaccinated.
0: That's NPR's Maria Godoy. Thanks, Maria.
6: My pleasure.

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1: From NPR News, this is All Things Considered. I'm Adrienne Florida.
2: And I'm Elsa Chang. A federal judge today heard a new challenge to an effort to put President Trump's name back on the Kennedy Center. Earlier this year, the same judge ruled that only Congress can rename the institution. Now, the Kennedy Center board says that it is not renaming the building, but it does want to put Trump's name back on the facade to recognize him for fundraising and making renovations. Well, today, the judge questioned that plan, but he also raised concerns about whether he has the authority to stop the plan while his earlier ruling is being appealed. Democratic Representative Joyce Beatty of Ohio is challenging that plan in court and joins us now. Welcome back to All Things Considered.
3: Congresswoman? Hi, and thank you.
2: Hi. We might have a little delay on the line. Okay, so just to recap, the judge we're talking about here has already ruled that the Kennedy Center cannot be renamed for President Trump, but the board says it's not doing that. It only wants to put in an inscription on the building that reads, "Restored and renovated by President Donald J. Trump." Tell us why even that inscription violates the law, in your opinion.
3: Well, certainly it does violate the law because it is unlawful. The law is very clear that you cannot change what Congress has already passed. But here's the other thing about it. Think about what you just read. Past tense, restored, past tense for the future, and renovated. So when the judge asked about that and said it didn't make sense because he asked about the dollars that would be raised, and then Trump's own attorneys said that amount was zero. So how can you say what you've done for the future when you've not raised any money? But the bottom line is it was a way to try to work around the law. And that's just what they were trying to do today on every issue that came up. They didn't, in my opinion, have clear answers to address it. They put a rush on a September the 8th date that they could start doing the work.
2: Uh-huh.
3: And they put that out before we got to court.
2: Well, let's talk about one argument from the Justice
3: yes.
2: Department. They say if the board cannot recognize Trump by naming him on the facade, then donors would walk away, renovations would stop, and the Kennedy Center would be left in such bad shape that it would have to be demolished. What do you make of that argument?
3: Well, I think that Donald Trump lost. We've been before several judges. They all voted, rendered a decision unanimously at the Washington District Court and federal court. I think it's like a kid throwing a tantrum. You know, I don't get what I want, then I'm just going to throw a fit. But here's the thing, why we have to take this seriously. This is the same man that said, I'm just going to renovate the ballroom in the East Wing. And the next thing we discovered was the Rose Garden was gone. He's torn down everything.
2: Well, that's the thing, Congresswoman. While all of this is playing out in court, what actually prevents President Trump, practically speaking, from moving ahead with demolition of, say, the Kennedy Center in the same way that, as you pointed out, he demolished the East Wing of the White House before legal challenges could stop him? What prevents Trump from doing the same thing here?
3: Well, I think you just said the difference. We early on went to court. Keep in mind, this started back in December of 2025, and we've been victorious, and he has not done the things that he said. There is a 40-some member board, in his own words, some of the wealthiest people in the country. You know, let me tell you, they don't run their businesses like this, and their names and votes are on all of these documents. So I think that has helped us. I think they are his hand-picked cronies who are carrying out his mission of wanting to renovate it and to restore it and bring it back. But I don't think he felt that there would be a fight like he's in now, and that's just something that Donald Trump does not do.

0: deal well with, you know, losing, and he's been losing in this case. And the real
1: big picture, in your court filing, you call all of this a breathtaking assault on the rule of law.
0: It is.
1: Explain, what do you think is at stake here beyond Trump's name being on the Kennedy Center?
0: Well, I think it is a great challenge against the law. Think about it. He is trying to go up against, defy a federal judge, defy the Congress. The Congress has in law that he cannot do what he's doing. But this is classic Donald Trump. But I think what's different is there has been a lawsuit and we have prevailed, not once, but twice. And now he has Secretary Lutnick sitting in the board meetings. He was in court today. And so I think that's a sign of somebody being a little worried that he would take his time to sit. We were in there for more than 2 hours. Mm-hmm. The fact that Donald Trump was on our board meeting on August the 13th, which was a little over 2 hours. Now think about
1: it. All right.
0: This is the president of the United States.
1: I would love to think about it some more, but unfortunately we have to wrap this up right now.
0: But thank you.
1: Congresswoman Joyce Beatty of Ohio, thank you so much for joining us today.
0: Thank you.
2: Leaders of Syria's Kurdish region have dissolved their security forces and regional administration. That's paved the way for the Kurdish-led region to be integrated into the Syrian state. It's an end to 14 tumultuous years of a unique autonomous region in the Middle East. NPR's Dina Raff has more.
3: The Kurdish-led autonomous administration was a high-stakes experiment by forces who broke away from Syrian government rule in 2012. It came to an end on Tuesday at the presidential palace in Damascus, where General Meslum Abdi announced he was dissolving the region's security forces and administration. Circumstances have changed today, Abdi said in Arabic, wearing a dark suit instead of his customary military uniform. Those changes included the toppling of Bashar al-Assad's regime by Turkish-led opposition fighters in late 2024, and President Trump's embrace of new Syrian President Ahmed Ashara, a one-time fighter with al-Qaeda, the Sunni Arab militant group. Abdi announced the end of the Syrian Democratic Forces. They were close U.S. allies who helped defeat the militant group ISIS in 2019. Over 4 years of battle, more than 10,000 Kurdish fighters, men and women, were killed in that fight. We will carry with us the memory of our martyrs and cherish their sacrifices in our hearts, Abdi said. He said they did not fight for war, but for a day when Syrians would no longer need to fight. The region broke away from Assad's control during a nationwide uprising. It aspired to be democratic, secular, and gender equal, unheard of in the Middle East. It was surrounded by enemies, the Syrian government backed by Russian forces, Turkey on the other side. But a decade of self-rule led to a strengthened Kurdish identity. During an NPR visit to the northeastern town of Qamishli in March, preparations for upcoming Kurdish celebrations were everywhere, even as residents worried what would come next. This year, the new Syrian government forces took back territory from the Kurds. Soon, oil fields that had been under Kurdish control, secured by U.S. forces, were sending oil to Damascus. Shara has pledged to give Kurds, the country's biggest ethnic minority, more rights in the new Syria. Jane Araf, NPR News, Amman.
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5: To the great, proud people of Iran, I say tonight that the hour of your freedom is at hand.
4: 6 months later, the same regime is in power. So what is the U.S. trying to get out of the war now? Tomorrow on Morning Edition from NPR News.

0: It's All Things Considered from NPR News. I'm Adrian Florido.
1: And I'm Elsa Chang. 3 years ago, Warner Brothers shelved a live-action animated movie about Wile E. Coyote and the Roadrunner.
0: Fans were upset, but now the movie's back.
2: 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Animation really is pursuing an emotional truth.
1: Beep, beep.
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3: Live from NPR News in Culver City, California, I'm Dwayne Brown. Devastating floods have killed hundreds of people in Nepal and Tibet, with more than 1,000 people still missing, among them about 90 Americans. NPR's Michelle Kelman has more on international relief efforts.
4: The head of the UN mission in Nepal, Lila Peters Yaya, says the floods have wiped out 35 bridges and destroyed about 25 miles of roads in Nepal. And that's making humanitarian efforts all the more complicated.
5: So you have one municipality where, you know, it's impossible to reach by road, and all the aid is being delivered by the government by helicopter.
4: She says the Nepalese government is deploying temporary bridges, and the UN is trying to help with that. The UN has offered an initial $2.5 million in humanitarian aid for Nepal, and the Swiss government is pitching in $1 million more. Michelle Kelleman, NPR News, Washington.
3: The White House has commissioned a report from conservative researchers linking left-wing support with political violence. NPR's Selena Simmons-Duffin tells us it's the latest move targeting transgender people and their supporters.
6: The report was published by the Office for the Assistant Secretary for Health, which usually focuses on public health issues like vaccines and HIV. A press release says the office commissioned this research on political violence and support for transgender people. The authors include two psychology graduate students and a professor from Rutgers University, and a fellow with the Manhattan Institute, a conservative think tank with a history of anti-trans activism. The paper was not peer-reviewed and is based on an online survey of people that was not nationally representative. Its publication comes as the Trump administration is working to end gender-affirming care for youth, including by investigating doctors that provide the care and seeking patient files.
3: That's Selena Simmons-Duffin. You're listening to NPR News. In Uganda, the World Health Organization is declaring the Ebola outbreak over, but NPR's Jonathan Lambert reports the situation in other parts of the region is dramatically different.
7: It's been over 42 days since Uganda reported a new case of Ebola. This milestone marks the end of their outbreak, which only infected 20 people. The outbreak in DRC is still growing fast. Over 5,700 people have gotten sick, and over 2,700 have died, according to Africa CDC. The true toll is likely much greater, officials say, but the response has improved in recent weeks. More people are seeking treatment at clinics, and the number of beds has increased by about 40% compared to last month. While there are no approved vaccines for the kind of Ebola that's spreading, tens of thousands of doses of a different Ebola vaccine just arrived. Officials are hopeful it can provide some protection, and health workers will start receiving shots today. Jonathan Lambert, NPR News.
3: Tropical Storm Dolly could bring heavy rain to parts of the Caribbean by this weekend. The National Hurricane Center says Dolly is strengthening in the Atlantic, but there are no watches or warnings in effect. Forecasters say the Leeward Islands could see heavy rain Saturday and Sunday, with the Virgin Islands and Puerto Rico facing stormy weather as well. The naming of Tropical Storm Dolly, by the way, has no connection to Dolly Parton's death. I'm Dwayne Brown. 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
1: It's All Things Considered from NPR News. I'm Adrian Florido in Washington.
2: And I'm Elsa Chang in Culver City, California. This year has brought a wave of setbacks and defeats for social media companies, including yesterday when Meta struck a deal to pay states up to $17 billion to settle claims that its products are addictive and harmful to kids. NPR's Shannon Bond joins us now with more. Hi, Shannon.
3: Hi, Elsa.
2: Okay, so talk about some of the areas where you're seeing Meta and other social media companies getting challenged right now.
3: Yeah, I mean, first is certainly the legal system. So this year we're seeing a flood of cases accusing these companies of harming children finally come to trial, and they're not going particularly well for the companies so far. So Meta, which of course owns two of the biggest platforms, Instagram and Facebook, it lost two high-profile cases this spring. One was in Los Angeles, where a jury found that Instagram, as well as Google's YouTube, contributed to the mental health problems of a young woman who compulsively used social media as a child. And then in New Mexico, a jury found that Meta failed to protect children from sexual predators. And Meta, YouTube, TikTok, and Snapchat have all settled similar lawsuits over alleged harms to kids, and there are thousands more still pending. But that's not all, Elsa. Meanwhile, TikTok also reached a $400 million settlement just this week with the Justice Department over claims it illegally collected kids' data. And there's also growing pressure from regulators and lawmakers around the world with restrictions and in some cases even bans on kids using social media. I spoke with Jim Steyer, who leads a nonprofit advocacy group called Common Sense Media. Here's what he said.
4: There's clearly an enormous momentum shift here in the United States and globally in the public's assessment of social media platforms and the broader tech industry.
3: He says this Meta settlement is the latest sign that public frustration with the tech company is actually now starting to drive real change.
2: Indeed. Well, about that settlement that Meta struck with a few states this week, that only covered Meta, right?
3: Yeah, it does only cover Meta, but it is structured as an attempt to set industry-wide standards. So this is how it works. Meta has agreed to pay $12 billion to 47 states, the District of Columbia, and three U.S. territories over 10 years. And it's making changes to how teens can use its apps, including stricter time limits, age checks, blocks on nighttime use. But where it gets interesting, Elsa, is that Meta will pay states another $5 billion and make some of those time limits even stricter, but only if YouTube, TikTok, and Snapchat reach similar settlements. So if they pay financial penalties themselves and implement these same changes to their apps. So what we have not heard yet is whether these other competitors are going to get on board.
2: Okay. Well, you're talking about lawsuits there, but you also said that states and countries are also moving ahead with social media regulation. What does the regulatory landscape look like right now?
3: Yeah, there are many states across the country introducing laws aimed at restricting kids' social media use. That includes requirements for platforms to verify users' ages, to prohibit addictive features for kids. Then there's the federal level, where online child safety legislation has repeatedly failed to pass despite bipartisan support. But this week, the backers of a bill called the Kids Online Safety Act were using the Meta settlement to urge their colleagues to pass it this year. And then there are outright bans in other countries, these bans on kids using social media entirely in places like Australia, Britain, Indonesia, other countries. And I should note, Elsa, that some of those laws and bans are being challenged on free speech grounds. So I think it's fair to say that children's safety is a rallying point for tech regulation around the world. But also, this backlash to tech companies, it's not just about kids and social media. We're also seeing growing resistance to AI. Mm-hmm. It's emerged as a potent issue in the midterms. And I think the road ahead for these companies is just looking more and more challenging.
2: That is NPR's Shannon Bond. Thank you, Shannon.
3: Thanks, Elsa.
1: People with profound autism often live with severe intellectual disability, are nonverbal, and often have medical conditions like epilepsy. But pinning down the biology behind profound autism has been elusive. There are genes and environmental factors which vary from person to person. A new paper out today offers some new information and hope. NPR's Ping Wang has more.
5: Dr. Matthew State is a clinical psychiatrist and a genetics researcher. He's been a pioneer in identifying genes associated with profound autism.
6: We're talking about a subset that have very severe impairments, often coexisting with intellectual disability, the absence of language, epilepsy, etc.
5: Nevin Krogan is his colleague at UC San Francisco, director of the Quantitative Biosciences Institute. He studies how proteins in the body interact. He says gene researchers like State have been busy.
7: They've discovered, I guess at this point, several hundred genes and corresponding mutations that are prevalent in individuals that have profound autism. But as Matt will tell you, they've kind of hit a wall.
5: A wall, as in the gene discoveries haven't led to many promising treatments. One missing piece, State says, are the proteins. These are the molecules that build the body based on instructions in the genes.
6: What makes an eye cell an eye cell and a muscle are the proteins and the proteins working together. They are the machinery of life.
5: About a decade ago, the two researchers paired up. Here's Krogan.
7: He had the genes, he had the mutations, I had the technologies to look at the corresponding proteins.
5: The work was slow at first, but more recent advances in technology, including AI, have made it go much faster. Now, they and their colleagues are out with a new study in the journal Science that maps the interactions between the proteins that come from those autism risk genes. And while there's hundreds of genes acting in more than 1,000 different ways, they found their proteins tend to act on a smaller and more specific set of biological processes.
6: If we look at multiple mutations and they converge on the same process, that's strong evidence that you're dealing with the things that you want to treat.
5: These are processes related to early brain development, like how synapses get constructed, which neurons develop, and when. Daniel Geschwind at UCLA studies the role of genetics on the human brain. He was not involved in the paper, but he says it's a huge undertaking that's produced high-quality data.
8: This kind of large-scale work is really critical to begin to get enough data to really understand what's going on and to move the field forward.
5: Geschwind says the vast majority of drugs are made to target proteins, so this map of protein interactions is a great starting point.
8: A lot of people interested in understanding autism and drug development are going to be using this resource.
5: Allison Singer is head of the Autism Science Foundation. She has a daughter with severe cognitive impairment.
9: For families of people with profound autism, like mine, this is the kind of scientific advance that we have been waiting for and praying for.
5: While Singer knows the discoveries won't lead to treatments overnight, they make the path more clear.
9: It opens up a whole new avenue for therapeutic intervention, and it's just, in general, a cause for a lot more hopefulness.
5: It's a long road from a biological discovery like this to a drug that treats humans, but the researchers are also hopeful. Here's State first, then Krogan.
6: They take time and it takes a lot of persistence and focus to get those into patients.
7: But we've got to the next essential step in this pipeline, right?
6: So this is where you see the yin and the yang here.
5: They're already working on the next steps. Ping Huang, NPR News.
10: Say, hold up! I know you saw me on the video. I know you heard me on your radio.
2: 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President Trump announced last week that the U.S. would temporarily import more foreign ground beef at a lower tariff rate in hopes of lowering prices. But as NPR's Joe Hernandez reports, agricultural economists don't think that's going to have a big impact on prices at the grocery store.
11: Ground beef is expensive, and shoppers are feeling it. Outside an Acme grocery store in Northwest Philadelphia, Dan Fitzgerald says he's paying closer attention to the price of red meat.
12: You can't just go and get a pound of ground beef now. You got to like kind of check what the weight is or what the fat content is, right?
11: Jessica Colby doesn't eat meat, but her kids do, and she's had to cut back on ground beef.
13: I'm Italian. I cook a lot of meatballs, and I really haven't been making as many because it's very expensive.
11: Tom McNicholas says he hasn't bought fillets in a few years due to the cost, but says he'll still go to a butcher for quality ground beef.
14: Yeah, I kind of shop around, but I do like a good burger. So I don't mind paying for like a short rib burgers or good ground beef.
11: The average cost of a pound of ground beef in the U.S. last month was $6.89, according to federal data. That price is up 57% over the past 5 years. Last week, President Trump announced he'd allow the U.S. to import a set amount of ground beef at a lower tariff rate for 90 days, with the goal of lowering prices. But agricultural economists aren't so sure it'll lead to major price cuts for ground beef at the grocery store. Andrew Griffith, a University of Tennessee professor who studies livestock economics, says the savings won't be substantial.
15: I don't think it's going to be $1.50. Now, we might see a quarter to 35 cents.
11: Part of the reason why is because the 300,000 metric tons of ground beef included in Trump's proposal is really not enough to have an impact on the national market, says Jamie Luke, an assistant professor and livestock economist at Michigan State University. She says even if all of that meat is in addition to what the U.S. already imports from foreign producers, it would only be about a 2% increase in the domestic supply.
16: When we look kind of big picture, it maybe isn't as big of a number as you might think when you first see it outright.
11: But Luke says it's not clear from Trump's announcement if the lower tariff rate could apply to beef that was already destined for the American market.
16: So in that case, we really probably wouldn't see a whole lot because we're not necessarily increasing supply and we're kind of just kind of continuing status quo.
11: Voters are increasingly looking to their elected officials to do something about rising food prices, which were up 3% in July compared to the previous year. That's expected to be a major issue in the upcoming midterm elections. A survey by the University of Illinois and Purdue University in May found that nearly 41% of Republicans and 58% of Democrats said their votes in November would be strongly influenced by what candidates say about food affordability. Maria Kalitsandonakis, a professor at the University of Illinois Urbana-Champaign who leads the survey, says it won't be the only issue voters care about.
17: But I think that there's a large share of voters that want, you know, politicians to convey that they have a plan to make sure that cost of living and affordability remain top issues.
11: And for some, the cost of ground beef is another reminder of how pricey certain things have become. Joe Hernandez, NPR News, Philadelphia.

0: This is All Things Considered from NPR News. I'm Elsa Chang.
1: And I'm Adrian Florido. The Food and Drug Administration yesterday approved a breakthrough drug, a pill, as a first-of-its-kind treatment for metastatic pancreatic cancer. It's one of the deadliest cancers and notoriously hard to treat. In clinical trials, this new drug roughly doubled how long patients survived. NPR's Yuki Noguchi joins us to discuss why this drug holds such promise. Hi, Yuki.
2: Hey.
1: Tell us more about this new drug.
2: Oh, it's a new class of drug, and it's also something of an engineering feat. It's very clever. But just to back up, one reason pancreatic cancer is so deadly is it exists deep in our abdomens, and it's hard to diagnose. Often by the time it's caught, it's spread. And at a molecular level, it's also really hard to treat because there's no obvious pocket or binding site for a drug to attack. The key target is a protein, in this case called KRAS, known to drive nearly all pancreatic cancers. And the drug needs to attach to that protein to work. But Mark Goldsmith, CEO of Revolution Medicines, the company making the drug, says in this case of pancreatic cancer, that's like trying to grab onto a flat surface. Hmm. And so what this new medicine does, which is known generically as daraxonrasib, is it creates its own binding site, kind of like putting a handhold on that flat surface. So Goldsmith describes it this way.
3: The drug first binds to another protein in the cell and then make a sandwich with the target. And so the drug binding pocket is not predefined on the target, but it is basically created by this sandwich or glue, or what we call a tricomplex binding mechanism.
2: Which is really cool. In clinical trials, RazonQ, which is its brand name, nearly doubled survival to 13.2 months compared to 6.7 months for patients on just chemotherapy. And that was enough to prompt the FDA to expand access to the drug months before it granted approval.
1: So this drug's already been in use. What do doctors and patients say about it?
2: Well, it's a rare new lifeline, and it works better than chemotherapy and has fewer and generally milder side effects, the most common being a skin rash. And that's really critical. Dr. Pashtoon Kasi is a medical oncologist at City of Hope in Orange County, California, and is principal investigator of the expanded access trials. He says this drug worked for just about every patient, and that's very uncommon. Plus, it's just a pill, not an infusion, and so much easier to tolerate than chemo, too.
4: One thing that the trials and the news and the numbers don't do justice is the tangible impact that we're seeing in the quality of life of patients. I have patients that they stop taking their pain meds. You know, that was not something that we saw before with chemotherapy.
2: So that's something that actually patients have told me, too.
1: Are there implications for people with other kinds of cancers, Yuki?
2: Yeah, there are. I mean, the same genetic mechanism that drives almost all these pancreatic cancers also drives some lung and colorectal cancers, a smaller percentage, but still significant. So clinical trials are underway to see if patients might benefit from this as well.
1: How much is this drug going to cost?
2: Oh, it's expensive, you know, like most cancer drugs. Revolution Medicine says the wholesale price is nearly $40,000 a month.
1: Yowzers.
2: But how much patients actually pay will depend on the particulars of their insurance situation, of course.
1: That's NPR's Yuki Noguchi. Thanks.
2: Thanks.
0: Coyote versus Acme is finally set for its full theatrical release tomorrow. 3 years ago, Warner Brothers Discovery shelved the release of this live-action Looney Tunes film despite it being 100% complete. Our colleagues from The Indicator, Sam Yellowhorse Kessler and Waylon Wong, spoke to the film's producer about the movie's Sisyphean path to the big screen.
5: Hollywood producer Chris DeFaria first got into show business as a kid.
6: I was the voice of Peppermint Patty in the Peanuts TV shows.
7: Years later, Chris went on to produce big-budget movies like Gravity and Mad Max Fury Road. But he's always had a soft spot for animation.
6: I often say that, look, live-action movies are seeking often an objective truth. Animation really is pursuing an emotional truth.
5: Chris saw movies like Who Framed Roger Rabbit, which blended live action and animation, as an inspiration. He went on to become one of the founders of Warner Brothers' current animation division. And around 7 years ago, when Warner Brothers first floated the idea of a Wile E. Coyote movie, Chris was really excited to get on board.
7: The movie was based off of a New Yorker humor piece where Coyote sues the Acme company. In the movie, Coyote's lawyer is a personal injury attorney who says Acme's faulty products have harmed his client.
5: And as the producer of Coyote vs. Acme, Chris's job was to line up all the talent, hire a writer for the script, an artist to make the storyboards. And part of that plan is thinking through the budget and expected box office.
6: The economics of the movie business are curious. The studios

0: component of that, this process. And that's the gut and the willingness to take risk.
1: In 2021, things were not feeling quite so magical at Warner. It had announced a merger with Discovery to become Warner Brothers Discovery, and David Zaslav, the CEO of the new media conglomerate, was inheriting a studio laden with debt.
2: He also inherited the films in progress at Warner Brothers. Now, typically, new studio heads will try and make the best of the movies that are already in the works when they take over.
1: Chris says he was told there was a financial reason that Coyote vs. Acme was axed back in 2023, but he doesn't know how much money was involved in the decision. Like he said before, the economics of movie making are curious. It's part spreadsheets, part guts.
0: In my history of working in Hollywood, I'd never seen a movie that was shelved this way.
2: Flash forward to 2025, there were rumors that Coyote vs. Acme might get picked up by this little upstart called Ketchup Entertainment. This is their model. They swoop in after a movie is done and arrange for its wide release.
1: In March of 2025, Ketchup did end up purchasing the film to the tune of $50 million and agreed to release it to theaters. Chris found out while getting coffee in his car.
0: And I just kept thinking, guys, is this even possible? Oh my God, I can't believe the journey this has been on is coming to an end. And it might work out.
2: The best explanation Chris can come up with for what happened to the film is that it might have been too odd of a movie to know how to market. But he says that Coyote vs. Acme delivers on the emotions that he and his team wanted.
0: They were hope, surprise, and emotion. And the movie delivered all these three things in a really great way. And so did the journey we all went on.
2: Hope, surprise, emotion, and maybe just a little bit of good old-fashioned TNT.
1: That's all, folks. Waylon Wong,
2: Samuel Horst Kessler, NPR News.
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0: they were just seeking for help, but there were no place to land, even no place to drop for the rescue.
1: Flash flooding on the border of Nepal and Tibet has left hundreds dead and many more missing.
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1: I'm Elsa Chang.
2: And I'm Adrian Florido. In July, ICE recorded the highest monthly arrest total in the agency's history.
3: What we're seeing is an expansion in all of the different ways that ICE is detaining people.
1: Also, federal data shows that

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1: Your car, your lawnmower, a campfire, a downed power line in a new subdivision, those can all be drivers of wildfire ignitions.
2: Also, have you ever thought about adopting a pet that might outlive you? You should consider a desert tortoise.
0: Now news.
3: Live from NPR News in Washington, I'm Ryland Barton. President Trump is offering assurances that Russian leader Vladimir Putin won't wage a military operation on a NATO country. Trump spoke following a visit by his CIA director to Moscow, as NPR's Greg Myrie reports.
4: President Trump was asked if President Putin might be considering additional military action in Europe.
5: I've had good talks with him. He's not going to be attacking a NATO territory.
4: CIA Director John Ratcliffe made an unannounced trip to Moscow on Tuesday, igniting speculation about the reason for his visit. The CIA has declined to comment. However, a U.S. official said Ratcliffe warned Russia against attacking NATO countries. The CIA chief also told the Russians the U.S. has conclusive evidence Russia is providing intelligence to Iran. The U.S. official was not authorized to discuss the matter publicly and spoke on condition of anonymity. Greg Myrie, NPR News, Washington.
3: The FDA today approved new versions of the two most commonly used COVID-19 vaccines. NPR's Rob Stein has the story.
6: The FDA approved updated versions of the COVID vaccines made by Moderna, Pfizer-BioNTech, and Novavax. The vaccines are designed to protect people against the most common subvariant, known as XFG. The shots were approved for anyone ages 65 and older, and for children and younger adults with at least one health problem that puts them at risk for serious complications from the virus. Nevertheless, the American Academy of Pediatrics still recommends very young children, those 6 to 24 months, continue getting vaccinated every year. The new vaccines should start to become available within days. Rob Stein, NPR News.
3: Mortgage rates are holding steady around their highest levels in a year. That's driven in part by high yields in the bond market. NPR's Stephen Bissaha reports bond traders are looking for signs from the Federal Reserve about the government's plans to fight inflation.
7: The average 30-year fixed-rate mortgage is 6.66%, according to Freddie Mac. Mortgage rates are largely influenced by the bond market, which has been shaken over concerns about government debt and inflation. That's why bond traders will be watching new Fed Chair Kevin Warsh's speech Friday in Jackson Hole, Wyoming, closely.
8: You know, it's early in the morning, but everyone will have their popcorn out to watch.
7: Jeff DeGurian is loanDepot's chief investment officer.
8: They want to see, hey, if inflation ticks back up again like everyone's worried about, what are you going to do?
7: The Fed's preferred inflation gauge showed prices rose at an annual rate of 3.7% in July. Stephen Bissaha, NPR News.
3: A new study suggests El Nino events have intensified over the past 40 years due to human-caused climate change. El Ninos are now more than 36% stronger than before the industrial age, with a 16% increase in the last 40 years based on measurements from coral in the Galapagos Islands. It's NPR. A new study in the journal Science argues the Trump administration relied on flawed logic to justify scrapping vehicle emissions standards, making errors in how it accounted for fuel savings, the price of technology, and mileage. The Trump administration got rid of the emissions standards this year when it revoked what's known as the endangerment finding, which had long underpinned federal regulation of greenhouse gases. Scientists are interested in tracking how warmer waters are reaching the Arctic and contributing to melting glaciers, but those frigid areas can be difficult to reach. NPR's Rachel Carlson reports that scientists have managed to get there with a little help from narwhals.
9: The scientists outfitted six narwhals with temperature and salinity sensors to collect data in the Arctic. Mads Peter Heide Jorgensen is a study author and marine biologist at Greenland Institute of Natural Resources. He says the data showed signs of warmer water from the Atlantic around major glaciers in East Greenland.
10: Even the most remote glaciers in the inner parts of the Scoresby Sound fjord system were also affected by Atlantic water.
9: He says this is a sign that the impacts of warming seas extend even to these very hard-to-reach areas. The findings were published this week in the journal Science Advances. Rachel Carlson, NPR News.
3: The NFL's Pro Bowl is no more. The move brings an end to an exhibition of the league's top players that was held in some form for almost every year since 1951. The league said 88 players will still be named as Pro Bowlers and honored in Los Angeles after the season ends. This is NPR News from Washington.
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0: From NPR News, this is All Things Considered. I'm Elsa Chang in Culver City, California.
1: And I'm Adrian Florido in Washington. Hundreds are dead and many, many more are missing after catastrophic flash flooding that began along the Tibet-Nepal border.
2: Nothing is visible. No houses, no roads, no any greenery in those area, and no blue water. Now it's muddy water now.
0: Andy Tapa is one of the rescuers now trying to get to as many survivors as he can. He's a charter and rescue pilot for a helicopter company in Nepal. And in 20 or so flights over the last 2 days, he shot some video and shared that video with us.
1: In one video, a person sits covered in mud on the side of a hill alone. In another, rescue workers pull a man with a wound on his leg out of the helicopter and onto a stretcher.
2: We saw many people stuck in the middle of the mud. Half of the body were just inside the mud and they were just seeking for help. But there was no place to land, even no place to drop for the rescue.
1: Tapa said he was able to find survivors in some accessible parts of the mountainous region, though many people were in bad shape.
2: Personally, for me, I've evacuated more than 120 people. They are muddy, like in their face, in their legs, might be body scratched. Hand broken, leg broken, and the terrified, you know, unable to speak.
0: But he did tell us about one man who was able to talk with him.
2: He had 10 people in the family, out of which he lost 9 in front of his eye.
0: Tapa has been flying the most critically injured people to Kathmandu, Nepal's capital, and the rest to a closer staging area. But there are still many more stranded.
1: Today, he said he had to leave several hundred people sheltering in a tunnel. The weather got too bad to fly.
2: But they are very safe and they have enough food to eat. We will just continue with such missions.
1: He says he'll be back in the air tomorrow to help rescue the rest.
0: Now, these deadly flash floods on the border of Nepal and Chinese-administered Tibet are not a surprise to many climate scientists. NPR's Julia Simon joins us now to explain why. Hi, Julia.
3: Hello, Elsa.
0: So the way I understand it, this flooding, it came from a glacier, right, that collapsed? Is that correct?
3: Yeah, so the reports are still preliminary, but many scientists think this was a glacier collapsing, this giant chunk of ice that snapped off, triggering the floods. This mass of ice and rock and mud and water, it started ripping down this Himalayan river valley, down through these villages, destroying communities. If you've seen the videos, you can see it's this avalanche of deadly debris.
0: Yeah, and I mean, these glaciers, they've been around for thousands of years, right? So
3: right.
0: To have a chunk of glacier just snap off now seems like a huge deal.
3: It does, but sadly, many scientists are not so surprised that this could happen, Elsa, and that's because of human-caused climate change. These glaciers that were once stable, they're disappearing. NPR has been in 2022. They were climbing up a moraine. That's a massive pile of boulders created by a glacier. But when NPR's Rebecca Hersher got to the top, there was no glacier in sight.
4: Oh, wow.
3: That's the sound of water. There was only water, this huge lake where a glacier should have been, Elsa. The glacier had melted, and glacial lake floods are a growing threat. In recent years, multiple glacial lake floods have displaced and killed people. Scientists warn that an estimated 15 million people around the world are at risk from such floods.
0: Wow. So just how unstable are these melting glaciers?
3: Yeah, so NPR spoke with Alton Byers about this. He's at the Institute of Arctic and Alpine Research at the University of Colorado at Boulder. He says he's surprised how fast the permafrost, that's the continuously frozen ice, soil, and rock that's held the mountains together for millennia, it's now changing.
5: The analogy I and my colleagues use is take a stick of butter out of the refrigerator and put it on the counter. It's going to get softer and it's going to lose its structural integrity.
3: Yeah, so these melting glaciers, they pose deadly risks to the communities in their path.
0: I mean, we're seeing it right now. So what are some solutions here to prevent the kind of disaster that we are seeing in Nepal, for example, a disaster that is caused by melting glaciers?
3: Well, the first thing is better alert systems. It seems right now like Nepal's flood warning system wasn't equipped to handle this, despite quite a bit of investment in those warning systems over the last decade or so. And it's important to mention, this area has seen flash floods before. But we also know the primary driver of global warming is the burning of fossil fuels like oil, gas, and coal. The solutions to transition away from fossil fuels are out there, Elsa. They are scalable, they're affordable, they're reliable. They include solar energy, wind energy, and batteries.
0: That is NPR climate and energy correspondent Julia Simon. Thank you, Julia.
3: Thank you, Elsa.
1: When I say the name Tim Curry, you might picture him as Dr. Frankenfurter in the Rocky Horror Picture Show.
6: Come up to the lab and see what's on the slab. I see you shiver with anticipation.
1: Or as the devious butler Wadsworth in Clue.
7: Sir. I'm merely a humble butler.
8: What exactly do you do?
7: I battle, sir.
1: Or the murderous clown Pennywise from the 1990 adaptation of Stephen King's It.
9: Hi, Georgie. Aren't you going to say hello?
1: The fact is that Tim Curry will be remembered for many iconic roles through the years, but actress Annie Potts will remember him also as a co-star, as a friend, and a neighbor. She's on the line with me now. Annie Potts, welcome, and thank you for joining us, and I'm sorry for your loss.
10: Thank you.
1: I want to start at the beginning. Can you tell us how you met Tim, and do you remember what your first impression of him was?
10: Oh, it was sort of love at first sight. Mm. We were making a very funny, strange film up in the hills of Arkansas. We were playing a couple of televangelists. We just hit it off. There was a place nearby where you could rent a boat. I said, I think it would clear our heads if we get out on a boat and do a little fishing. He would, I said, oh, I'd love it. So every afternoon, if we got off early, we would go fishing and we would cook our fish in the Mr. Coffee or the little oven that we had. And we just fell in love over that, you know. And then he always said, you know, he had never liked Los Angeles before. But I brought him to my neighborhood, which is Silver Lake. He said, oh, I love it. It's like Portugal. Tim found the house that I moved into with my family because it was going on the market. It was right next door to his. So we lived next door to each other for many years. And often when he was in town, he would join us for dinner.
1: What was he like as a neighbor?
10: Fabulous. He was always bringing things over. Annie, I don't want this painting. You have it. Annie, I don't want this pot. You have it. His nickname for me was Honey Pots. But he was wonderful. And, you know, because he lived alone and we, our house was the exact opposite of that, you know, three kids and always extra company and nannies and just, you know, madness. And Uncle Tim would often come for dinner. It was like a nutty boarding house, sort of just fabulous. And I think one of his favorite roles in his life was being uncle. He has two nieces who are both fabulous. He loved the girls and spoiled them and traveled with them. And, you know, including in the uncledom was my three sons. He loved them all and has known them all since they were little.
1: What's the one memory of him that you have that you just keep going back to?
10: I think sitting in the garden. He was such an English gentleman. He knew more about plants. And, I mean, he knew their Latin names. He knew how they grew, where they grew, what they bloomed, when they bloomed. And he had the most astonishing, like, 4-acre garden in Los Feliz that was in complete ruin. And he bought it and restored it to, I mean, museum quality garden. And he taught me that. I don't have the gift of it to the degree that he did, but sitting with him or walking around the garden with him or walking into a room and he's saying, I'm going to put this there and that. And he was masterful at that.
1: What would you like people to remember about Tim Curry?
10: I'm sorry. I think, you know, he just finished his autobiography this year. And he was a private man. And I think he didn't let too many people see who he really was. And I felt really lucky to know him. Hmm. And he let me know him pretty well. But he was magnificent. He was, you know, when people get gifts, sometimes they have one or two. He had them all.
1: Well, thank you so much for sharing a little bit about who he was with us. I've been speaking with Annie Potts. She's an actress known for her roles in Young Sheldon, Ghostbusters, Designing Women, and more. Remembering her longtime neighbor and friend, Tim Curry, who died this week. Thank you so much for joining us.
10: Thank you.

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1: From NPR News, this is All Things Considered. I'm Adrian Florido.
2: And I'm Elsa Chang. Closing arguments were heard today in the murder trial of Lindsay Clancy. She is the Massachusetts woman who is charged with killing her three children in 2023. The trial lasted about 5 weeks, and it has attracted international attention on postpartum mental health. Deborah Becker from member station WBUR has been covering the trial and joins us now from Plymouth, Massachusetts. Hi, Deborah.
3: Hi there.
2: Okay, so I understand the defense is arguing what's known as the insanity defense. How did they lay that out in closing remarks today?
3: Well, defense attorney Kevin Reddington said Lindsay Clancy was experiencing postpartum psychosis and should not be held criminally responsible for strangling her three children, who were 5 years old, 3 years old, and 8 months old. Now, postpartum psychosis is a potentially dangerous psychiatric emergency that can be treated, but is often misdiagnosed.
4: This young lady did nothing wrong in her life. She was a nurse, a daughter, a wife, and a darn good mother.
3: And Reddington says, and the medical records show, that Clancy repeatedly sought help for her mental health and had expressed thoughts of harming herself and her children. Reddington said today Clancy was destroyed by a poor health care system that over-medicated her.
2: Well, what about prosecutors? How did they lay out their argument?
3: Prosecutors say Clancy was not suffering from psychosis. Assistant District Attorney Jennifer Sprague said Clancy wanted to kill herself and take her children with her. She said Clancy's responsibility for these crimes is what jurors should consider.
5: This case is not about our mental health system or how it treats women or what's in the DSM-5 and what's not. That's a distraction to get you angry and passionate about an important issue, but an issue that's not on trial here.
3: Most of the witnesses who testified for the prosecution, including Clancy's health care providers, said she was never diagnosed with psychosis. They said Clancy was mentally well enough to know what she was doing. And the crux of this trial has been these dueling mental health theories about whether she was so compromised that she couldn't control herself.
2: Okay, dueling mental health theories. Meanwhile, what are the various potential verdicts that the jury is considering now?
3: Well, Judge William Sullivan told the jurors today they have to decide whether to find her guilty of first-degree murder, second-degree murder, or manslaughter for the killing of each child. Now, they could find her not guilty because of a lack of criminal responsibility if they agree that her mental condition made her incapable of knowing right from wrong or following the law. If she's found guilty of first-degree murder, she would be sentenced to life in prison without the possibility of parole. If she's found not guilty, she would be committed to a state mental health facility with reviews as to whether she could be safely released.
2: And Deborah, this case, it has garnered attention from like all around the world. I'm just curious, what has it been like at the courthouse day to day?
3: It's been crazy. I had to get here at 6 a.m. today because of the lines to get in. Mm. And the crowds have just continued to swell each week. Hundreds of supporters of Clancy demonstrated outside the courthouse last week, saying this case shows the big gaps in postpartum mental health care. There have also been a few opponents, though. Michelle McKay from Massachusetts was outside the courthouse holding a sign with the names of Clancy's three children.
6: My message is justice for Cora, Dawson, and Callan, that their mother is accountable for murdering them.
2: Well, do you have any sense how long it might take at this point to reach a verdict?
3: It's tough to predict, but this is a high-stakes trial. Also, jurors heard from more than 70 witnesses and some really emotional testimony over the past weeks.
2: So much to sort through. That is Deborah Becker from WBUR. Thank you, Deborah.
3: You're welcome.
2: And if you or someone you know is in crisis, you can call or text the Suicide and Crisis Lifeline at 988.
1: Nearly 6 months ago, Iranian missiles targeted a key U.S. base in Bahrain, forcing military families there to evacuate. In a recent virtual town hall, those displaced military families asked Navy leaders what comes next. NPR has reviewed audio of that meeting. In it, Navy leaders admit they did not expect the war would go on this long. Steve Walsh with WHRO in Norfolk, Virginia, joins us with more. Welcome.
7: Hi, Adrian.
1: Tell us more about this virtual town hall, Steve.
7: So roughly 580 people were on the call, which lasted about an hour. It was an attempt by the Navy to answer questions, and families had a lot of them. The Navy says that they evacuated 1,300 dependents from Bahrain beginning March 2nd. Navy Support Activity Bahrain is home to the Navy's 5th Fleet. It's also the main supply hub for the Navy in the region. It was hit early on in the war, and I talked to one spouse who asked not to be named because she feared the impact on her husband's Navy career. She recalls watching a drone fly by their window and land nearby. She and her two small children repeatedly ran to the basement. Within a few days, they were evacuated. She's been living out of a suitcase ever since.
1: Wow. So that was nearly 6 months ago. What answers did the Navy have for families?
7: So, you know, families are spread out between Europe and the United States. Vice Admiral Kurt Renshaw, the head of Fifth Fleet, conceded that the Navy thought this would be a short conflict. When a temporary ceasefire began in April, Navy planners thought that families might return to Bahrain relatively soon. Here he is speaking at the virtual town hall.
8: We literally have been making this up as we go, because nothing is conceived to go on, you know, this length of time. These are complex problems, and the solutions have not been exactly obvious. And then the solutions become very confusing because there's a number of policies and overlapping guidance.
7: So many families were sent to the safe havens they designated for emergencies. Others have been moved several times, often living in hotel rooms and short-term rentals. Renshaw told the families that the Navy now wants them to pick a more permanent location while the military figures out the future of Bahrain.
8: Unfortunately, this has just stretched on and has evolved into something greater and a bigger challenge. We've delayed making some hard decisions because we didn't want to close the door on getting people back into Bahrain.
1: Do we have a sense, Steve, of how bad things are in Bahrain?
7: We have some idea. Satellite images show three warehouses were hit on the base itself. NPR has talked to families of sailors who are still in Bahrain. So the base continues to have some sort of function on at least some level. But it's near Iran, so the U.S. is no longer using Bahrain as a logistics hub. It's not the only U.S. base that was hit during the war. In April, the American Enterprise Institute estimated that Iran inflicted roughly $5 billion in damage to 11 U.S. bases in the region. This is one of the reasons why the carrier USS Abraham Lincoln didn't make port stops and had to remain at sea. It is going to continue to be a challenge to keep ships supplied during an extended blockade of the Strait of Hormuz.
1: And so what about the families, Steve? What's going to happen to them?
7: So they're still waiting to find out what will happen with all the belongings they left behind. Nothing seems to be moving out of Bahrain at this point. The Navy estimates that it will be 4 to 6 months before anything arrives. Families are already paying for other living expenses, even though they expected to be living in the Middle East with their sailors.
1: Well, I've been speaking with Steve Walsh with WHRO. Thanks so much, Steve.
7: Thanks, Adrian.
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9: 6 months later, the same regime is in power. So what is the U.S. trying to get out of the war now? On the next Morning Edition from NPR News.

0: It's All Things Considered from NPR News. I'm Elsa Chang.
1: And I'm Adrian Florido. Arizona officials are encouraging people to adopt desert tortoises who've grown up in captivity.
0: The perks and the challenges of tortoise ownership.
2: They aren't lonely. They enjoy being by themselves. And they can serve as lifelong companions and an addition to your yard.
1: First News.
3: Live from NPR News in Culver City, California, I'm Dwayne Brown. An ICE agent who had been accused of shooting a Venezuelan immigrant in Minneapolis was released from jail in Texas. That's where he was awaiting extradition to Minnesota. From Houston Public Media, Andrew Snyder reports.
4: Thursday marked the maximum amount of time ICE agent Christian Castro could be held in jail while waiting for Texas Governor Greg Abbott to decide whether to sign Minnesota's extradition warrant. Here's Hennepin County Attorney Mary Moriarty.
5: I am told that Governor Abbott claims to be tough on crime. How exactly is he tough on crime by manipulating an extradition process that is supposed to be administrative?
4: Attorneys from Minnesota had sought to extend Castro's detention, calling him a flight risk. A spokesperson for Abbott said the judge's refusal rebuffed Minnesota's efforts to conscript federal courts into commandeering the authority of Governor Abbott's office. I'm Andrew Schneider in Houston.
3: Federal safety regulators say defective radio transmissions may have played a part in a mishap earlier this month between a passenger jet and Marine One. President Trump was on board, as NPR's Joe Hernandez reports.
6: One afternoon in early August, Marine One lifted off near the White House around the same time that an Envoy Air flight took off from Ronald Reagan Washington National Airport in nearby Arlington, Virginia. The National Transportation Safety Board says there may have been a breakdown in communication between the military and air traffic controllers at the airport. According to the agency's preliminary report, Marine One radioed the airport twice to notify controllers they were about to take off. One transmission wasn't received, and the other was unreadable. One week earlier, the military and air traffic control officials at the airport had met to discuss communication issues. The NTSB says it is continuing to investigate.
3: That's Joe Hernandez. This is NPR News. In New York, one of Broadway's biggest post-pandemic successes, the musical Six, will come to a close in early January. The show has been a popular hit, particularly with teens and tweens, as Jeff London reports.
7: Six was scheduled to open on March 12, 2020, but that was the date all of Broadway shut down because of the COVID pandemic. It finally opened 19 months later and became a hit.
8: Divorced, beheaded, died. Divorced, beheaded, survived.
7: A cheeky British import with a small cast and a small band, the show picked up 2 Tony Awards for Best Score and Best Costume Design. And it turned a profit in a tough Broadway environment where only 1 out of 10 commercial productions make their money back. When Six closes, it will have run for 2,178 performances. For NPR News, I'm Jeff London in New York.
3: Rescue teams are searching for hundreds of missing people along the Nepal-China border after deadly flooding killed more than 390 people, including foreigners and pilgrims. Videos show people running before floodwaters from a glacier collapse swallowed up buildings and bridges. Experts say it's too early to directly link the disaster to global warming, but rising temperatures can increase the risk, especially in the warming Himalayan region. This is NPR News.

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1: This is All Things Considered from NPR News. I'm Elsa Chang in Culver City, California.
2: And I'm Adrian Florido in Washington. Since taking over in March, Homeland Security Secretary Marquain Mullen has moved away from the confrontational style of his predecessor, Kristi Noem, as he works to carry out President Trump's mass deportation goals. According to the latest data from ICE, officers made nearly 50,000 arrests in July, which suggests some success in Mullen's new strategy. NPR immigration correspondent Vanessa Romo joins us now to talk about this. Hey, Vanessa.
3: Hi, Adrian.
2: 50,000 sounds like a pretty huge number. Can you put us into context for us?
3: Yes. It is the highest monthly arrest total that's been tracked by the Deportation Data Project, which gets their data directly from ICE. And that number, 50,000, breaks down to nearly 1,600 arrests per day. And that's getting closer to President Trump's stated goal of 2,000 arrests per day. And I should also note that July's apprehensions topped June's record numbers by 15%. So it's been back-to-back record numbers for the administration.
2: As we mentioned, this is coming at a time where ICE has been shifting strategies under the new secretary, Mullen. Tell us about that shift.
3: So former Secretary Kristi Noem made it a point to put herself front and center. You know, she joined ICE officers at huge operations, including Operation Metro Surge in Minneapolis. And as we know, that operation caused widespread uproar and left two American citizens dead at the hands of ICE officers. So all of that led to Trump ultimately firing her. In contrast, Mullen says his goal is to keep ICE and DHS out of the headlines.
2: And so is this new sort of quieter strategy working?
3: He hasn't been entirely successful. There has been some controversy due to a record number of immigrant deaths in detention, and there are still raids in local communities. This month, they launched Operation Safe Community that targeted neighborhoods in Virginia and Maryland, but they don't appear to be as flashy as what Noem was doing. And I spoke with Graham Blair, who's co-director of the Deportation Database Project, who says that this intentional shift in strategy is what has resulted in the record arrests.
4: What we're seeing is an expansion in all of the different ways that ICE is detaining people. They are being detained at airports, at ICE check-ins, on the street, and that's a really big change.
3: Blair also told me that another reason for the jump in July's arrests is that we're seeing the effects of the temporary protection status changes for Haitian immigrants who are also now being taken into custody. And he says, actually, we're likely to see a lot more of those in the August report.
2: So how is Mullen carrying out these quieter arrests?
3: Because of the massive infusion of cash that ICE has gotten from Congress, ICE has gone on a hiring spree this year. They've added about 12,000 new officers, and that obviously allows ICE to be in more places at once, which is necessary when you're conducting so many arrests in the interior of the country, as opposed to just along the border, which is what we had seen before. Mm-hmm. But, you know, another big boost to immigration enforcement is coming from state and local authorities. More than half of the nearly 50,000 arrests came from four states, mm-hmm. Texas, Florida, Georgia, and California, and they all participate in the 287G program that allows local law enforcement to perform certain parts of federal immigration law.
2: Well, I've been speaking with NPR immigration correspondent Vanessa Romo. Thanks, Vanessa.
3: Thank you.
1: During the war in Bosnia from 1992 to 1995, Bosnian Serb forces carried out some of the conflict's worst atrocities against civilians. General Ratko Mladic, known to many as the Butcher of Bosnia, commanded those forces. He was arrested in 2011 and convicted of war crimes and genocide 6 years later. Mladic died today in a prison in The Hague, where he was serving a life sentence. He was 84 years old. Tom Gelton covered the war in Bosnia for NPR.
5: As commander of the Bosnia-Serb army, Ratko Mladic oversaw the three-year siege of Sarajevo, Bosnia's capital. 10,000 people died there, including 1,500 children. Across Bosnia, in towns and villages Serbs claimed as their own, Mladic directed a murderous campaign of ethnic cleansing, creating Serb-only communities. All told, nearly 1 million non-Serbs were displaced, and as many as 100,000 were killed. As NPR's correspondent, I witnessed or heard about many horrific incidents. A Muslim woman named Safika Demirovic, speaking through an interpreter, told me what happened in her village.
6: We had 10 minutes to come together on a football ground. We walked, and there were six or seven bodies in front of us. We had to walk over them. It was all bloody. We didn't know who it was. We had to have our hands up with the white flag in front of us.
5: Sometimes surrender with a white flag was not an option. In the eastern Bosnian town of Srebrenica, Ratko Mladic was held responsible for the murder of more than 7,000 Muslim men and boys. At the time, more than 25,000 Muslim refugees had crowded into the town, allegedly under UN protection. They had fled nearby villages as the Bosnian Serb army swept through. On his arrival in Srebrenica, Mladic told a TV crew from Belgrade, "We present this city to the Serbian people as a gift." Shortly thereafter, on Mladic's orders, the Serb forces rounded up all the Muslim men and boys they could find, tied and blindfolded them, and marched them to the edge of open pits where they were shot. Their bodies tumbled into mass graves. A year later, investigators began exhuming the victims' remains, bone by bone. I was there in March 1996 when then UN Ambassador Madeleine Albright came to see for herself.
7: The suspected grave site is at the edge of a shallow ravine just behind a farm outbuilding. Tribunal investigators first visited the site this week, accompanied by NATO troops. When they returned with Ambassador Albright this morning, they saw that the ground around the site had been freshly bulldozed, as if an attempt were being made to cover up evidence.
8: Some ground movement here.
7: Even with the plowing, it was obvious there had been some kind of mass burial at the farm. As Ambassador Albright picked her way gingerly through the muddy field, a forensic expert from the War Crimes Tribunal pointed out bits of bone and other human remains lying on the surface of the ground.
9: Back here, we still have some intact tissue. You can see the shoe. Appears to be a vertebrae.
7: Albright shook her head and sighed at the sight of a hand sticking out of the soil and a piece of human skull. Speaking to reporters afterwards, she said she was overwhelmed with horror at the sight.
10: I have spent some time on farms, and I'm actually used to seeing bones, but I have never stood so close to human bones, pieces of cranium, and then a body that actually is decomposing. It's the most disgusting and horrifying sight for another human being to see.
5: For the Srebrenica massacre, for the siege of Sarajevo, and for other atrocities committed on his orders, the War Crimes Tribunal charged Mladic with genocide and crimes against humanity. He went into hiding, protected by friends in Serbia. He was finally captured in 2011 and given a life sentence in 2017. Born into poverty in the former Yugoslavia in 1942, General Mladic was regarded for a time by his fellow Serbs as a folk hero, but Serbian forces ultimately assisted in his capture. For NPR News, I'm Tom Gelton.
2: 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Tonight, the minor league baseball team, the Louisville Bats, will wear jerseys that honor the Louisville Black Caps, a team from the 1930s. It's part of an initiative called The Nine, which celebrates stories of the Negro Leagues. Here's Giselle Roden with Louisville Public Media.
11: At Slugger Field, the Louisville Bats are gearing up for their series against the Gwinnett Stripers from Atlanta. They'll wear the black uniforms with Louisville in red lettering spread across the front of the jersey to pay tribute to the complicated history of the Louisville Blackcaps.
12: I would have loved to watch them play.
11: That's Bats President Greg Galliott.
12: They were a colorful group, very spirited. Sounds like they played a fairly aggressive brand of baseball. Loved running the bases. Sounded like they were great athletes.
11: The Blackcaps were part of the Negro Southern League, which had eight teams. There were six other Negro leagues across the country, including the Negro National League, That's where Jackie Robinson played for the Kansas City Monarchs. Galliott says the 9 tribute games also honor the baseball legend.
12: Most people did not realize that was Jackie Robinson's minor league number. That's why this was created as the 9. It was a tribute to Jackie and his days playing in Montreal as a minor leaguer.
11: After Robinson broke the color barrier in 1947, many Negro League teams dissolved. Not much is known about the Louisville Blackcaps. The few stats available show that there were about 12 players. They only had a few years in Louisville. Galliott says they paved the way for minor league baseball in the city. And there are still some questions he has.
12: I would like to find out how many people actually went to the games, how big their following was. Was there ever the opportunity for them to maybe cross over and play some games against other AAA, AA?
11: They just weren't covered as much as their white counterparts, according to the Negro League Baseball Museum in Kansas City, Missouri. But there is one Blackcaps player that Louisville still talks about. On a recent morning, the early dew hugged tightly to the overgrown grass at Eastern Cemetery. A short trek around the back of the property sits the burial site of Felton Snow.
13: He was a solid player. He played infield, third base, shortstop, and probably second too.
11: Tad Meyer wipes the water off the gravestone. He's with the Society of American Baseball Research and knows about the Black Cap star.
13: He was one of those guys who was just a good teammate, glued a team together, and from that came his calling to be a manager.
11: After playing with the Black Caps, he became a coach. In 1945, he got to manage an all-star team of some of baseball's earliest legends, including Jackie Robinson. In the 1950s, Snow hung up his baseball career and became a barber. And that's when Galliott, the Louisville Bats president, met him.
12: And all I knew him as was Snow. This was just a guy that, when my dad had cancer, basically came over and just took care of me and was my dad's barber.
11: Galliott had no idea the man who played catch with him in the backyard sported an impressive baseball career. He later helped get a gravestone for Snow.
12: If it wouldn't have been for him, maybe I would have never really fallen this path.
11: Minor league teams across the country continue to honor the stories of Negro Leagues through the 9 Initiative and remember players wearing their jerseys. But Galliott says there's more to learn about the black players who carved their own legacy into America's favorite pastime. For NPR News, I'm Giselle Roden in Louisville.

0: From NPR News, this is All Things Considered. I'm Elsa Chang.
1: And I'm Adrian Florido. In Reno, Nevada, firefighters are making good progress slowing a wildfire that's burned more than 40 homes and forced tens of thousands of people to evacuate. In the West, it's just the latest destructive fire that investigators believe was human-caused. As NPR's Kirk Sigler reports, these blazes are often more destructive than natural fires.
2: Just a few days after the Old Trails fire burned down hundreds of homes in Spokane County, Washington, the sheriff, John Knowles, hastily called a press conference to announce they believe the fire was deliberately set.
3: And we took 37-year-old Aaron Farnacci, a convicted felon, into custody on a single charge of arson in the first degree.
2: Court documents show Farnacci later told police he started more than two dozen wildfires, including Old Trails. Authorities say he watched fire weather apps and waited for conditions where he could do the most damage. That weekend, there were dire warnings about extreme heat and wind across the Northwest.
3: The origin of the fire was indeed exactly where the witnesses had seen Mr. Farnacci kneeling in the grass earlier that day.
2: Farnacci now faces additional arson charges for four other wildfires last year around Spokane. All of this fits into an alarming bigger story. Federal data shows that more than three-quarters of all wildfires in the U.S. are caused by people, be it arson or outright negligence like burn piles or a campfire that's not fully put out. Kelly Pale is with the Montana-based think tank Headwaters Economics.
4: Your car, your lawnmower, a campfire, a downed power line in a new subdivision, those can all be drivers of wildfire ignitions, and they happen where there are people.
2: And Pale says people tend to start wildfires in or near populated areas.
4: And more people are moving into these places. So growth alone can drive up the human-caused ignitions.
2: Studies in California show human-caused fires are almost always more dangerous. Think the power lines that ignited the deadly Eaton Fire in L.A. County or the campfire in Paradise. Andres Holtz is a climate scientist at Portland State University. He says it's also just hotter now.
5: Now we have, of course, in the background, we have climate change that makes vegetation, we call it fuels, to be drier than historically. And so now we have a longer season where fuels are a lot drier than before.
2: But natural-caused fires can also be really destructive. Most of the 2.3 million acres burned in Oregon this summer were from lightning strikes. But in the bigger picture, wildland firefighters have gotten really good at putting out most fires. Researchers say there is also better public awareness today about the risks. Holtz says globally, the number of human-caused ignitions is actually trending downward.
5: Which is hard to believe because we see the news and we see these extreme outliers that are super severe and catastrophic.
2: Catastrophic fires, like in Reno and Spokane this month. Authorities in Reno have said only that they believe the Hawk Fire is human-caused. Spokane fire victims like Chris Matthews are left struggling to process how someone could have deliberately started a fire that ravaged their city.
6: I don't understand the rationale. I really want to understand why people would do something like that.
2: Matthews lost everything except for the one car his family evacuated in. Hundreds of homes burned, including theirs.
6: You see where that mailbox is right there? Our home was on the end there.
2: It's a total loss, he says. A loss that authorities believe was preventable were it not for an arsonist. Kirk Sigler, NPR News, Spokane, Washington.
0: It is adoption season for desert tortoises. The Arizona Game and Fish Department has dozens of tortoises that need homes, but there is a catch. You see, desert tortoises can live more than 80 years, so this is not a decision to be taken lightly. Kelly Tharp is here to talk about what it takes to adopt one of these long-lived reptiles. She's the education branch chief for Arizona's Game and Fish Department. Welcome, Kelly.
7: Thank you for having me.
0: Well, thank you for being with us. So first of all, I know that your agency recently rescued a bunch of these tortoises. Where did they come from?
7: We receive many tortoises every year, and these tortoises were born in captivity.
0: Ah, okay.
7: And they can't be released into the wild. So they go into an adoption program, and Arizona residents can adopt them and care for them throughout Arizona.
0: Okay. Well, I once met someone here in Southern California who has a pet tortoise living in their backyard, and it was really fun to meet the tortoise for like 2 hours. But then I was like, What is a desert tortoise like as a pet over the long term? Are they good pets?
7: Great pets, curious.
0: Oh.
7: They are solitary, so they don't want friends. I know that sounds funny.
0: Like a cat?
7: Well, in the wild, desert tortoises really are solitary creatures.
0: But do tortoises like the companionship of humans, at least tortoises that grew up in captivity? Like, I'm kind of picturing, could I hang out with this tortoise in my backyard?
7: Many adopters say that their tortoise is very social. Some even say their tortoise will come knock on their sliding glass door.
0: With what? Their face?
7: Yes.
0: Okay.
7: They will knock on a slider, and many people will sit on their patios and spend time, and their desert tortoise will come out and socialize.
0: Okay. But are there some challenges that you really need to consider before you decide to take on tortoise ownership?
7: Absolutely. Longevity is something to keep in mind, mm-hmm. since tortoises can

0: some shade, a water source, things along those lines, and ensure that you keep it safe from like a pool or a fire pit. You want to have the enclosure separated.
1: Okay. You also mentioned, obviously, the longevity of tortoises. I'm a dog owner, and one of the saddest parts of owning a dog is knowing that you will probably outlive them. But it's the opposite problem, potentially, with a tortoise. It could very well outlive you. So do I, like, put the tortoise in my will or something? Like, have a succession plan in place? Is that what you advise? And now I'm like, who would I dump my tortoise on after I die? My brother would hate me if I did that to him.
0: We have many adopters that adore their tortoise and put them in their will. They make a plan with their kids, relatives, family members for when they pass to ensure care for their tortoise. And the Arizona Game and Fish Department is also here in those situations where there isn't a family member for the tortoise to go to.
1: Got it. Okay. So, Kelly, I mean, you seem like a tortoise enthusiast. Do you have a pet tortoise of your own?
0: Well, we have so many pet tortoises that we care for. I see all of them as our pets.
1: You have so many tortoise children out there. You don't need tortoise children at your house.
0: Yes.
1: That's Kelly Tharp with Arizona's Game and Fish Department. Thank you so much.
0: Thank you.
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0: When you ask them, like, who do you blame? They almost don't care to blame anybody. Many of these people just want a dignified life.
1: It's been 6 months since President Trump launched his war in Iran. Our correspondent has been speaking with Iranians.
2: It's Thursday, August 27th, and this is All Things Considered from NPR News.
1: I'm Adrian Florido.
2: And I'm Elsa Chang. This hour, Meta has agreed to limit how children use Instagram and Facebook. What does that say about the public's changing views about these apps?
3: There's clearly an enormous momentum shift here in the United States and globally in the public assessment of social media platforms.
1: Also, measles-related deaths appear to be on the rise. So is misinformation that could hinder the public health response.
4: I think that this is only going to get worse before it gets better, and there's going to be more interaction amongst unvaccinated children.
2: Those stories and more after this news.
5: Live from NPR News in Washington, I'm Ryland Barton. Federal investigators say the White House construction contributed to radio problems that kept air traffic controllers from hearing the calls warning that President Trump's helicopter was getting ready to take off when they cleared a jet to take off nearby earlier this month. Air traffic controllers and Marine One pilots met the week before the incident near Reagan National

0: airport in D.C. to discuss problems with the tower not receiving the standard 3-minute warning call ahead of Marine One flights. A federal judge heard arguments today over the Kennedy Center board's efforts to put President Trump's name back up at the arts complex in Washington, D.C. NPR's Anastasia Tsiolkas has more.
1: The Kennedy Center board wants to add President Trump's name on the entryway of the center. Is that fundamentally the same as renaming it, or is it something different? Lawyers for the plaintiff, Representative Joyce Beatty, Democrat of Ohio, say Judge Christopher R. Cooper has already ruled that the board does not have the right to rename the living memorial to President John F. Kennedy. Department of Justice lawyers representing President Trump and other members of the board argue adding another line of signage to the entryway thanking Trump for his planned renovation of the complex is not changing the institution's name. It's not clear yet when Cooper will make a ruling. Anastasia Tsiolkas, NPR News.
0: Nearly 6 months ago, Iranian missiles targeted a key U.S. base in Bahrain, forcing military families there to evacuate. Many displaced families still don't know what comes next, and Navy leaders admit they did not expect the war to go on this long, as Steve Walsh with WHRO reports.
2: Many families were sent to the safe havens they designated for emergencies. Others have been moved several times, often living in hotel rooms and short-term rentals. Vice Admiral Kurt Renshaw, the head of Fifth Fleet, told the families that the Navy now wants them to pick a more permanent location while the military figures out the future of Bahrain.
0: Steve Walsh from WHRO reporting. The general, known as the Butcher of Bosnia, has died while serving a life sentence for atrocities during the Balkan Wars of the 1990s. NPR's Joanna Kikisis reports that Serbia's state broadcaster announced the death.
3: Radko Mladic died at 84 in a hospital in The Hague after suffering a series of strokes. A UN human rights chief once described the Bosnian Serb general as, quote, the epitome of evil. An international court held Mladic responsible for the single largest atrocity in Europe since World War II, the July 1995 massacre of 8,000 Bosnian Muslim men and boys in the Bosnian city of Srebrenica. The Balkan Wars of the 1990s were sparked by Serbia's president at the time, Slobodan Milosevic, who tried to create a greater Serbia out of the dissolution of the multi-ethnic state of Yugoslavia.
0: NPR's Joanna Kikisis reporting. It's NPR. The Pentagon is pressing NATO allies to show how they're upping their defense of Europe as the U.S. focuses on security challenges elsewhere. The U.S. has started reducing its forces in Europe, where around 80,000 troops remain. It's carrying out a review of how many more to cut. The numbers will depend on how European allies and Canada respond to a U.S.-demanded overhaul of NATO. New research in the journal Science sheds light on the biology behind profound autism. As NPR's Ping Huang reports, it offers hope for new treatments eventually.
4: Hundreds of different genes are implicated. But researchers at UC San Francisco have found that many of these high-risk genes code for proteins that tend to interact on a limited number of processes. They've published a map of more than 1,800 protein interactions associated with these genes, offering insights on how they affect brain development and new targets for treatments. Allison Singer is president of the Autism Science Foundation. She has a child with severe cognitive impairment.
5: For families of people with profound autism, like mine, this is the kind of scientific advance that we have been waiting for and praying for.
4: Singer says there's much work to be done to develop treatments, but this paper makes the path more clear. Ping Huang, NPR News.
0: The first large site for testing wave energy technologies in the continental U.S. is open on the Oregon coast after securing a key green energy approval from the Trump administration. Companies can now bring wave energy technologies to see how they perform in the ocean and send electricity back to the local grid. You're listening to NPR News from Washington.
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Yate, Adit Nada Isolts Agi, the Hanet Aja, a Bakish, the Hadid Ashnare, Nepal Adit, the Hanetla Ajashe, Yadida, Yegun Sahden, Delgi, Ho at Danila, Eshe, Conre, the Rescue Team, Adat Agido, Bishnat Aida. 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
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Dina, the Isolt Agi KTB FM, Ado Eya Ananates.

0: downed power line in a new subdivision, those can all be drivers of wildfire ignitions.
1: Also, have you ever thought about adopting a pet that might outlive you? 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
3: Live from NPR News in Washington, I'm Ryland Barton. President Trump signed an executive order today directing the government to rename Lake Ontario Lake America. It comes after the Trump administration announced 50% tariffs on goods from Canada, and Canada announced it will impose tariffs on about $20 billion in U.S. goods. But today, Canada announced it struck American seafood from the list. Michael Livingston with Maine Public Reports, lobstermen are breathing a big sigh of relief now that those tariffs are off the table.
4: Canada says it made the change after meeting with seafood industry leaders to, quote, protect against broader economic harms. Maine typically exports more than half of its annual lobster landings to Canada for processing, bringing in over $1 billion a year.
5: This sort of back and forth trade of the product across the border has been something that's kept both industries thriving for many, many years now.
4: Maine Lobstermen Association head Patrice McCarran says the tariffs would have disrupted that market overnight, reducing revenue for lobstermen. Maine Republican Senator Susan Collins, who's in a tough race for re-election, criticized the Trump administration for starting the trade war, saying border states' economies are inextricably